0: Crows and Dockers forward Tony Modra is in a critical condition after his cattle truck hit a tree near Victor Harbour Lake yesterday. Former teammate, now Fremantle coach Justin Longmuir, says he's praying for the best.
1: Hopefully he can pull through. I'm thinking of him. We're all thinking of him and his family, and thoughts are with him.
0: Hobart Airport's progressing plans for a new hotel to be built on site, allowing visitors to stay overnight within walking distance of the terminal. Chief Financial and Commercial Officer Kate Gillies says the airport's now engaging with experienced hotel operators to further refine the concept and is hoping to find the right partner to create a hotel that enhances the travel experience while showcasing what makes Tasmania unique. And speaking of travel, Virgin Australia has extended the expiry date for $93 million worth of travel credits that were issued during the COVID era. The vouchers were due to expire at the end of this month, but can now be used for flights up until the end of May next year.
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0: In sport, anticipation's building in Seattle ahead of tomorrow's blockbuster World Cup clash between the Socceroos and the USA. Here's the newsroom's John Michael with what we can expect.
3: The Aussies go into the clash against the host nation as underdogs, despite last week's sensational 2-0 win over Turkey. The Socceroos have never beaten the USA and lost their most recent encounter 2-1 late last year. They'll have plenty of support, though, with thousands of Aussie fans flooding into the Emerald City for the clash. A win or even a draw will all but secure the Socceroos a spot in the knockout stage.
0: And Fremantle's moved two games clear on top of the AFL table after edging out the Cats last night in Perth. A record home and away crowd of more than 55,000 witnessing the Dockers recover from a 28-point second quarter deficit to run out 9-point winners. While tonight, Friday night footy heads to the Gold Coast, where the Suns are hosting the Hawks. And that's the latest in news and sport. I'm Britt Aylin.
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6: The forecast is a cloudy west coast, bringing some showers and northerly winds up to 20 km. They'll become a touch lighter as we head into the afternoon, and more southerly around 25 km by later tonight, maximum of 13. Outlook for the weekend, possibility of a shower around the place tomorrow morning and fine the afternoon, 11 degrees. Slight chance of a shower or two into Sunday at 11, and showers increasing Monday afternoon and into the evening at 12. Now you're up to date. 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

your winter escape station, Wisco 7X, says it's a feel-good Friday. It's got to be a good thing, right? Lee Kay with you. We've got Heart Before 11. Long Play Eagles. Billy's into the mix. And Boney M, Wisco 7X.

drinking, lusting, and his hunger for power became known to more and more people, the demands to do something about this outrageous man began.

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1: 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Love

0: You're on the coast home of better music and more of it that goes Bon Jovi, you get the love a bad name. Welcome to Monday, the first day of the working week, the 15th of June 2026. It is Andrew Roberts with you, filling in for Lee Dixon this week. And if you're on our roads, remember, slow down, don't tailgate and drive to sensible conditions. Music-wise this hour, we've got Manfred Mann. We've got the Hooks coming up. It's not such a manic Monday, the Bangles. And we're still having breakfast in America with Supertramp before 11 o'clock. That and more on West Coast 7XS.
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2: And it's your last chance this morning to enter for week three of our winter escapes. And this is a couple of nights stay at luxury accommodation. I'm speaking none other than the old Woolstore Apartment Hotel, which is your home away from home. When you're visiting Hobart, a couple of bedroom apartments, on-site car parking, which is more than handy, breakfast to start your day, and check out all the delights of Hobart while you're there. 7xs.com.au. We'll have the big reveal after 1 o'clock this afternoon. It's Winter Escapes with thanks to Bernie Ford. The end of financial year clearance sale is on now. Stock must go. On the way before 11, Roxette and Pink Floyd. First, Billy Joel. West Coast 7xs.

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0: I certainly was in the right.
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2: 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And the Darwin Footy Association, we're up to round 10 tomorrow. And our Queenstown Crows are on the road at Wivenhoe Rec Ground, taking on the reigning premier, South Burnley. The other two matches at Yolla, it's the Yolla Demons up against the Caprona Bulldogs. And top of the table, Somerset will be meeting Ridgely at Langley Park. And Yeoman have the bye. Here's Belinda Carlisle. It's better music and more of it. 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
2: Good morning, I'm Judy Augustine. Emergency services are at the scene of a crash between a motorcycle and a vehicle on the Brooker Highway at Montrose in the state's south. The severity of the rider's injuries are not yet known. They're currently being treated by paramedics. Motorists have been urged to avoid the area and to expect delays, with northbound traffic reduced to one lane. Meanwhile, a man was taken to the Royal Hobart Hospital in a serious condition early this morning after he was struck by a car in the front yard of a house at Warrane. Police have taken a 25-year-old woman into custody. It's believed the two are known to each other. The Treasurer has dismissed that backlash led to capital gains tax carve-outs. The federal government revealed yesterday the threshold for small business CGT concessions will be raised significantly.
3: We've consulted in a meaningful, genuine way, but also in the way that we flagged at budget time. It's not unusual at all for governments making significant tax changes to consult, to bed down the implementation details.
2: Jim Chalmers speaking to the ABC there. US President Donald Trump says his peace deal with Iran's already paying dividends. He says more oil ships are now able to pass through the Strait of Hormuz.
4: Stock market just hit a new all-time high, and oil is dropping like a rock. Other than that, it's another day in paradise.
2: Virgin Australia has extended the expiry date for $93 million worth of travel credits that were issued during the COVID era. They were due to expire at the end of this month. They can now be used for flights up until the end of May next year. And a newer sport to Tasmania is starting to increase in popularity as runners and walkers take to nature for fitness and fun. Trail running events have had a significant increase in participation, especially from women, but there's still some barriers to participation, particularly the dark and winter.
5: We have had incidents that have gained a fair amount of media attention over the years, or somebody knows someone that something maybe has happened to, and that is the unfortunate reality of the world that we live in. But the good news is that there are ways that people and women are getting around that.
2: Catherine Goh from Trail Ventures there on this week's episode of iHeart Tassie.
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2: Sport news now, and thousands of Aussies have flooded into Seattle ahead of tomorrow's World Cup clash against the USA. The newsroom's John Michael is there with the latest.
6: A sea of green and gold has made its way from Vancouver to the state of Washington for the blockbuster. A win over the Americans will guarantee the Socceroos a spot in the knockout round. The USA could be without star player Christian Pulisic for the clash as he battles a calf injury. The Aussies have no injury concerns, with coach Tony Popovich to announce his starting 11 before kickoff.
2: And the Dockers continue their charge towards a premiership, beating Geelong by just 9 points in Perth. The Cats put up a strong fight despite missing key players like Bailey Smith and Tom Stewart. Coach Chris Scott says there's still plenty to take away from the game.
7: Besides not getting the 4 points, I don't think we, besides that, we came away at least with our confidence in our game intact.
2: Tonight, Hawthorn face the Suns on the Gold Coast. That's the latest in news and sport. I'm Judy Augustine.
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13: The forecast is a cloudy West Coast, bringing some showers and northerly winds up to 20 km. They'll become a touch lighter as we head into the afternoon, and more southerly around 25 km by later tonight, maximum of 13. And look for the weekend, possibility of a shower around the place tomorrow morning and fine the afternoon, 11 degrees. Slight chance of a shower or two into Sunday at 11, and showers increasing Monday afternoon and into the evening at 12. 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

industry. You're gonna take on the world someday. You got blood on your face, a big disgrace, waving your banner all over the place. We

It's your 10K Cash Track Station. West Coast 7-8 says Lee Kenworthy with you. Europe before midday and rock and rock. Anastasia's is here. Plus Sheryl Crow, 7-8 says.

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3: 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Andrew back for breakfast Monday morning from 6, and he'll have the big reveal of the day's 10K cash track. As soon as you hear it, get in contact, 647-11711. Put that number in your phone, and on Monday, June 29, we could add a couple of zeros to the end of your bank balance. How good would that be? That's the 10K cash tracks. Here's Anastasia, West Coast 7XS.

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Then the 80s lunch got Whitney this afternoon. 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

0: 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One of your faves could be minutes away. 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
1: Good afternoon, I'm Judy Augustine. A 29-year-old man remains in a serious condition in hospital after a crash at Moraine early this morning. Police say initial investigations indicate the vehicle left the road and crashed through the fence of a residential property. A 26-year-old woman is in police custody. Police say the two aren't known to each other. Meanwhile, in a separate incident, emergency services rushed to the scene of a crash between a motorbike and a vehicle on the Brooker Highway at Montrose late this morning. The severity of the rider's injuries are not yet known. Motorists have been urged to expect delays and avoid the area. Interstate and police have seized more than $4.5 million worth of illegal tobacco and vaping products across New South Wales this week. Officers say they uncovered more than 1.1 million cigarettes, 17,000 vapes and almost 2.5 tonnes of tobacco leaf during searches. Three people have been charged. Western New South Wales has been rocked by two earthquakes in under 3 hours. A magnitude 3.4 quake was recorded south of Orange at around 5:45 this morning, just hours after a separate quake further west. Independent MLC Meg Webb has slammed the state government's decision to exclude a key reform from the suite of changes it plans to make to strengthen Tasmania's Integrity Commission. The government tabled its bill yesterday, but missing was a change to current laws, which allow those being investigated to remain silent if providing evidence could incriminate them. Today, Ms. Webb said an explanation was needed, accusing the government of being more interested in self-protection than strengthening the integrity watchdog. Attorney General Guy Barnett yesterday said further consideration on that particular reform was needed. He said it would be revisited in the second half of the year. Tasmanians have lost more than $2 million to scams so far this year. According to ScamWatch, 1,100 scams have been reported in our state in 2026, with investment scams accounting for the biggest financial loss. While emails, phone calls and online contact are the most common method for scammers to get in touch. Virgin Australia has extended the life of the travel credit it issued during the pandemic. They were set to expire at the end of the financial year, but now they can be used until the end of May next year. There's about $93 million worth of travel credits which will be extended. And Tasmanian women are being encouraged to look to trail running, with the sport experiencing a boom in popularity over recent months. Keely Cooper from the Her Travels Run Club telling iHeart Tassie, running or walking through nature has many mental benefits as it does physical.
2: A lot of women put themselves down that they're not fast enough, they're not fit enough. But when we can let that messaging drop, let that go, and be in a space where we're just fully supported, that's where we can truly shine. But also see that we're a lot more capable than we give ourselves credit for.
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1: Sport news now, and the Socceroos are desperate to continue their winning form at the World Cup. Tomorrow morning, Australia faces host nation, the United States. Former Socceroo Craig Foster has told Nine he doesn't think the Aussies have ever wanted to win a match as much as this one.
3: You heard from Kai Truan, the player. I think he's right. He said the motivation for this is intense. All of Australia is here and we are desperate to win against the USA. I can tell you that for sure.
1: And Collingwood's Brilly Frampton has revealed he barely slept in the days following that King's birthday tackle that fractured former teammate Brody Miocek's neck. The Pies told the Herald Sun he was a wreck and wouldn't have played last week if the club didn't have a bye. That's the latest in news and sport. I'm Judy Augustine.
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5: The forecast is a cloudy west coast, bringing some showers and northerly winds up to 20 k's. They'll become a touch lighter as we head into the afternoon, and more southerly around 25 k's by later tonight. Maximum of 13. And look for the weekend, possibility of a shower around the place tomorrow morning, and find the afternoon 11 degrees. Slight chance of a shower or two into Sunday at 11, and showers increasing Monday afternoon and into the evening at 12. Now you're up to date. West Coast 7XS.
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Lee Kenworthy with you. We're rolling through this afternoon's 80s lunch. Included Pete Shelley. Like Chance Hopping George. This from Man of Colours, Ice House. 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
8: A coronial inquest into the deaths of six children at a Tasmanian primary school may not begin until more than 5 years after their deaths.
0: To around the island state.
9: Time could be running out for Tasmania's greyhound racing industry as the state's upper house debates legislation to ban the sport.
0: And beyond.
9: NASA says it'll need to land on the moon at least 21 more times to lay the groundwork for its $20 billion moon base.
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Blondie and Laura Brannigan before 1, it is the 80s Lunch. Ice House plays now, 7XS. I've got a

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If you love your sport, back tomorrow morning from 8 over 2 hours. Xavier, Mitch and special guests, they are the Water Boys. We'll check in with the news team for an update at 1. Prior to that, Kenny Loggins and Travelling Wilburys. 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
1: Hey, it's Christian O'Connell, and we are saving a much-deserving Aussie pub. 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Now, this pub needs help, lots of it. 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Like the man I'm calling King Richard, the foreman. Legendary sign writer, Cyclone. Looking after flooring, Keegan. 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And what about Dennis Scott, our celebrity TV landscaper? And what does every great Aussie pub need? Live music. What about Shannon Knoll? So much work has already been done, but the clock is ticking. Only 1 week until the grand reopening. See the reno on the Christian O'Connell socials.
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11: You're in the draw for $10,000. 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
10: Are you for real?
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10: That is the only thing I've had a go at entering, because music's my thing. It gets me through life, to be honest. I don't have a television. I just listen to the radio. I'm on the verge of fainting, to be honest. Oh, I'm so appreciative. This stuff just doesn't happen. To me.
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1: I'm John Fabris. Core activities by UTAS produced an underlying deficit of $27.7 million in its 2025 annual report, which has been presented to State Parliament. That's nearly $20 million less than the previous year, which it credits to discipline cost management. The uni's currently navigating wages discord with its staff. TAS Police retains a 26-year-old woman in custody in relation to a car crashing at Warrain in Hobart around 10 past one this morning. Their early investigations indicate a car came off Bounty Street and crashed through the fence of a home. A 29-year-old man on foot, believed to be known to the woman, was hospitalised with serious injuries. The AFL community's rocked by a horror truck crash, critically injuring one of the 90s biggest stars. Former Crows and Dockers forward Tony Modra's been airlifted from a truck hitting a tree near Victor Harbour in SA. One of Modra's former teammates, now Dockers coach Justin Longmuir, is feeling it.
2: Big part of the Freo family. Yeah, all I can say is I wish him and his family well.
1: A third person's been charged over the firebombing of a Melbourne synagogue. It's alleged the 20-year-old was one of three people who deliberately set the building on fire in December 2024. Acting Assistant Commissioner Paul O'Halloran says the investigation's ongoing.
3: Other persons connected to it, whether directly or indirectly, will be held to account.
1: A One Nation senator reckons his party's responsible for Labor's capital gains tax back down for small business and startups. Sean Bell telling Sky the government's been spooked.
4: I believe that One Nation's campaign to fire the liar rattled them. They realised they're exposed, and that is what has driven them into this hugely embarrassing backflip.
1: Dozens of seasonal workers are having to look elsewhere for jobs with a poor start to the New South Wales ski season. Since Perisher and Thredbo resorts opened 2 weeks ago, only 14 centimetres of snow's fallen.
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1: Thousands of Aussies have flooded into Seattle for tomorrow's Soccer World Cup clash against the US. The newsroom's John Michaels there with the latest.
5: A sea of green and gold has made its way from Vancouver to the state of Washington for the blockbuster. A win over the Americans will guarantee the Socceroos a spot in the knockout round. The USA could be without star player Christian Pulisic for the clash as he battles a calf injury. The Aussies have no injury concerns, with coach Tony Popovich to announce his starting 11 before kickoff.
1: And a top the table clash unfolds in the men's round of footy in the NTFA tomorrow when South Launceston plays Launceston. Bulldogs player Dave Summers telling Wynn it'll be a formidable contest.
6: We've been bringing the energy at training. We know Lonnie are going to put up a really good fight. They've got some really good players in really good form. And yeah, we're just going to bring the energy and hopefully run away with the 4 points.
1: That's the latest news and sport.
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8: The forecast is a cloudy west coast, bringing some showers and northerly winds up to 20 k's. They'll become a touch lighter as we head into the afternoon, and more southerly around 25 k's by later tonight. Maximum of 13. Outlook for the weekend: possibility of a shower around the place tomorrow morning, and fine the afternoon, 11 degrees. Slight chance of a shower or two into Sunday at 11, and showers increasing Monday afternoon and into the evening at 12. Now you're up to date. West Coast 7XS
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Cold. It's your 10K Cash Track Station, West Coast 7XS. Lee Kim with you. Timeless Cyndi Lauper before too. The iconic Angels. There's Bowie. Put on your red shoes and dance the blues. And the Doobies, West Coast 7XS.

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0: 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From daily forecasts to voting conditions, our weather is always changing around our part of Tassie. If it's important to the West Coast, you'll hear about it right here. 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

It is a bit of music and more of it. West Coast 7XS. Now, Queenstown Crows are on the road tomorrow, round 10 of the Darwin Footy Association, taking it to South Burnie at the Wivenhoe Recreation Ground. Why not head up to the coast and cheer on the lads? The other two matches, Yolla and Caprona at Yolla, and you've got Somerset currently lying on top of the ladder, meeting Ridgely at Langley Park in Somerset. Yeoman have the bye. All those games kick off at 2. Here's Bowie's Let's Dance, West Coast 7XS.

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Then Giovanna. 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
1: I'm John Fabris. Enhanced maternity services capacity at Calvary Hospital in Hobart's Lenna Valley have been officially launched today. It was made possible through $6 million of federal funding in response to Hobart Private withdrawing from maternity services. Calvary's Melissa Evans describing the scope of the expansion.
2: Last year we delivered about 355 babies. This year we're going to deliver potentially about 800. We're currently sitting at 755. A few more days left in the month, so we're really excited about the services that are now being offered here.
1: AFL figures are sending their best. 90s footy star Tony Modra, who's seriously injured in hospital in Adelaide. The former Crows and Dockers forwards cattle truck hit a tree near Victor Harbour late yesterday. Former teammate, now Fremantle coach Justin Longmuir, is praying for the best.
3: Hopefully he can pull through. I'm thinking of him. We're all thinking of him and his family, and thoughts are with him.
1: Police in Victoria's investigation into the fire at a Melbourne synagogue 18 months ago is ongoing. A third person's now been charged over the arson attack. Two other men in their 20s were charged last year. AFP Assistant Commissioner Peter Crozier finding frustration at those with information not coming forward.
4: We know that there are people out there in the community who have information. We also know there are family members who know that some of their people in their families may have been involved, and we urge them to come forward. It's better for them to come forward than to us to come and speak to them.
1: Opposition leader Angus Taylor's still unsatisfied with the federal government's budget. Labor yesterday announcing the threshold for the 50% extra capital gains tax discount would be raised by $8 million for small businesses. The coalition leader telling the ABC they need to start from scratch.
5: We don't need a carve-up, we need an axe. They've got to start again. Get rid of this, start again, and make enterprise, aspiration, hard work, investment, savings the centrepiece of a budget.
1: And America's president claims his work towards a peace deal with Iran's already paying dividends. Donald Trump celebrating more oil ships passing through the Strait of Hormuz.
6: Stock market just hit a new all-time high, and oil is dropping like a rock. Other than that, it's another day in paradise.
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1: The Socceroos are brimming with confidence going into tomorrow morning's Soccer World Cup match with the USA in Seattle. Win tomorrow will guarantee the Aussies a spot in the knockout stages, Socceroos coach Tony Popovich.
7: The opportunity for us is to get another win. That's what we're focusing on. We started off well against Turkey, winning. Now we want to back it up, and we'll continue striving to do that.
1: And Gold Coast coach Damien Hardwick's playing down rumours of a rift between the players and the coaching group, suggesting hard conversations are part of life at an AFL club. The Suns risk dropping out of the top four if they lose a fourth match in a row against Hawthorn tonight. That's the latest news in sport.
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9: Sitting on 13 in Strawn in Rosebery and Queenstown, currently sitting on 12. Tomorrow, possible shower with a top of 11 for Queenstown, and on Sunday, cloudy with a slight chance of a shower, reaching a top of 11. 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

two of a kind, non-identical twins. Nope. Best call it the two after two. Two songs from the same artist. West Coast 7XS.

Better music, more of it. That is Savage Gardens to the Moon and Back from 1996 and the self-titled debut album. We've heard two from Toto because it is the Two Ups at Two for your Friday, where we play two of your favourite songs from your favourite artists. This is Giovanna Simpson with you on your Friday. How good is it? I'm already counting down the days to the weekend. We've got one more sleep to go. I hope you're going to have a good weekend. I'm going to have a bit of a relax, I'm hoping. It's a busy weekend all around the state, actually. Of course, the last weekend of Dark Mofo as well happening. So a lot of people heading down to Hobart and lots of football on over the weekend as well. So I hope you're going to have a good one. We have got two coming up from Bob Seger. Right now, though, I'll play you another Savage Garden song. This one from the Affirmation album that came out in 1999. The song is called Crash and Burn. Let's play that for you now.

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0: You won't hear Soft Cell or The Romantics here because they're one-hit wonders. We're playing two songs from the same artist. This is the Two Ups at Two. West Coast, 7XS.

I woke last night to the sound of thunder. How far off, I sat and wondered. Started humming a song from 1962. Ain't it funny how the night moves? When you just don't seem to have as much to lose. Strange how the night moves.

Better music and more of it. That is the Rolling Stones with one of their most iconic songs from 1965, and of course featuring Keith Richards' legendary guitar riff. It is I Can't Get No Satisfaction. It is the Two Ups at Two.

sale is now on and all stock must go. We have got two coming up from the Cranberries, but right now let's do another Rolling Stones song. This one from their album of the same name that came out in 1980. It's Emotional Rescue.

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0: Better music and more Ivo, Billy Ocean there from 1976. His first charting single under the name Billy Ocean as well. It is the Two Ups at Two. We are nearing an end now. Got one more song for you, but don't stress. We will be back on Monday at 2 o'clock for two of your favourite songs from your favourite artists. All the latest news, sport and weather, that is coming up for you very shortly. You can keep updated on our websites. After that, I'm going to talk to you about some of the big events that happened back on this day in history. But to get us there, let's do another Billy Ocean song. This one from 1985, written for the movie Jewel of the Nile. Of course, that's starring Michael Douglas, Kathleen Turner and the very funny Danny DeVito. The song is When the Going Gets Tough, and we're going to play that for you now.
1: When the going gets tough.

0: 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When you see the flashing lights, slow down. Children are the future and their safety is paramount. Some things are worth waiting for. 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The MMG and 7XS Business West calendar has hit the shelves around the West. 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
8: I'm John Fabris. Calvary's renovated and expanded maternity facilities have been formally unveiled in Hobart's Lenna Valley today. The hospital stepped in with extra services to fill the void left by the Hobart private winding down that part of its business. Calvary's Melissa Evans explaining how the talent pool was preserved.
9: The staff at Hobart Private have majority transitioned here. Some went across to the Royal Hobart, and same for the obstetricians and the paediatricians. So everyone working collaboratively has made what we've achieved today possible.
8: Former Crows high flyer Tony Modra's in a critical but stable condition in ICU in hospital in Adelaide's southern suburbs. The 57-year-old was badly injured in a truck crash at Back Valley near Victor Harbour late yesterday afternoon. Adelaide players have gathered for training today. Alex Neil Bullen telling the ABC the club is right behind his family.
10: I only just saw him the other night at the Hall of Fame. Dinner and function. So, yeah, great at the footy club, a great at South Australian football community, and wishing him and the family all the best.
8: A 55% tariff for the rest of the year awaits Aussie beef on all exports going to China. In a bid to shield its domestic industry, China introduced a quota on beef exports. Australia has now reached that quota with the 55% tariff taking effect. Israel's been told America would pull its support if it does anything to undermine the agreement with Iran. There are reports Israel's leaders fuming over the terms of the arrangement. arrangement. Vice President J.D. Vance sending a clear message to Benjamin Netanyahu. He should avoid upsetting their only ally.
11: If I was in the cabinet of the Israeli government, I might not be attacking the only powerful ally that I have anywhere left in the entire world.
8: And Stevie Wonder's been back on stage in Chicago. He joined Bono and Bruce Springsteen to help celebrate the opening of former President Barack Obama's library and cultural center.
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8: The USA is sounding a bit more humble about meeting the Socceroos in tomorrow's World Cup match in Seattle. American midfielder Weston McKennie expects a tough battle with the Aussies.
12: They have size, that's for one. Balls in the box won't be easy to get on long balls. They have fast players up top. They can get in behind and be dangerous like that as well.
8: And Tassie women are being encouraged to look to trail running, with the sport experiencing a boom in popularity over recent months. Keely Cooper from the Her Trails Run Club telling iHeart Tassie, running or walking through nature has as many mental benefits as it does physical.
13: A lot of women put themselves down that they're not fast enough, they're not fit enough, but when we can let that messaging drop, let that go, and be in a space where we're just fully supported, that's where we can truly shine, but also see that we're a lot more capable than we give ourselves credit for.
8: That's the latest news and sport.
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15: Currently sitting on 12 in both Rosebery and Queenstown. Strawn expect an overnight of 5. Tomorrow, first Queenstown, the possible showers with a top of 11. And on Sunday, cloudy with a slight chance of a shower reaching a top of 11. You are up to date on 7XS. An overnight of 12 in both Rosebery and Zeehan this evening. Queenstown, currently showers are continuing with an overnight of 12. Tomorrow, high chance of showers reaching a top of 17, and on Friday, cloudy, high chance of showers and a top of 12. You are up to date on 7XS.
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Better music and more. I vote with Hathaway there. What is love? Let's have a look at some of the events that happened back on this day. It is Friday, the 19th of June. Now, Garfield the Cat made his comic strip debut in the US back on this day in 1978. And speaking of cats, Cats became the longest running musical in Broadway history with 6,138 performances back in 1997. It was also the day that Krispy Kreme donuts opened up their first store in Australia, in New South Wales. Back in 2003. And a very sad day indeed it was when Farlap the racehorse passed away of arsenic poisoning, according to some research that was revealed on this date back in 2008. If you're having a birthday today, though, happy birthday. You are celebrating with Macklemore, the US singer turning 43 today. Also celebrating Alastair Lynch, born right here in Burnie, Tasmania, back in 1968, turning 58 today. The AFL player, of course, Paula Abdul turning 64, and Richard Wilkins is turning 72. We hope you have a great day, though, if it's your birthday. Stay with us, Neil Diamond, coming up for you next.

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80s hits you love. 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And 60s and 70s tracks that stand the test of time. West Coast.

music more of it. That is the Police Message in a Bottle. Hope you're having a fantastic Friday afternoon, as long as you're all rugged up and warm. But I don't think your day is going to be as good as Irene Haberley's. She is our week three winner for our Winter Escapes package. Well done to you, Irene. She went online and filled in all her details on 7xs.com.au, and you can too, because we've got week four that is coming up. Now, Irene's won herself two nights at the Old Woolstore Apartment Hotel, your home away from home in Hobart. She has got a two-bedroom apartment for herself and the family with on-site car parking and breakfast as well. So congratulations to you, Irene. It is literally situated in one of the best spots in Hobart, so close to the waterfront, Salamanca and all the good things. All thanks to Bernie Ford. End of financial year clearance sale is on now and all stock must go. Stay with us. We've got some Crowded House, Fall at Your Feet coming up for you shortly, but right now it's Karma Chameleon Culture Club.

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6: Love

It's a Steve Miliband Jet Airliner right here on the Home of Better Music and More of It. It is Friday and I'm going to sign out for the afternoon. How exciting is that? I'm probably the only one that's excited about that. But I hope you have a great weekend with whatever you are doing this weekend. And please make sure you drive safe, drive to the conditions. Should be a bit less rain around tomorrow. Might get a little bit in the morning, but the rest of the day should be fairly sunny across the coast. So let's keep our fingers crossed. I'm going to be back with you on Sunday though for the afternoon shift. So looking forward to that. But right now, let's take a bit of Michael Jackson to get you towards the latest news, sport and weather. After that, going to throw it over to Jonesy and Amanda for Jam Nation. But Michael Jackson, we're going to play a little bit of Man in the Mirror after that, some Fleetwood Mac, so stick around.

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1: I'm John Fabris. A case of bird flu discovered in a migratory bird in southwest WA is being investigated on whether it's the deadly H5N1 strain killing wildlife globally. If confirmed, it'd be the first time it's been discovered on the Australian mainland. Federal Agriculture Minister Julie Collins providing an update in Hobart.
2: It has been seen in rare cases to be able to get into agricultural animals in other countries. Only in exceptional rare cases has it impacted humans.
1: Tony Modra is now declared stable but critical in hospital in Adelaide. The former AFL star of the 90s was injured in a truck crash near Victor Harbour yesterday afternoon. Adelaide's Alex Neil Bullen telling the ABC they'd only recently caught up with Modra at the club's Hall of Fame function.
3: We're all thinking of the Mods family at the moment, and Mods, hope he has a full recovery, and yeah, the footy club's in full support for him and his family.
1: A 20-year-old man accused of the arson attack on a Melbourne synagogue 18 months ago will face court next week. He was charged with arson, endangering life and motor vehicle theft while in custody for unrelated offences. Victoria's Acting Assistant Commissioner Paul O'Halloran says there's nothing to suggest any further attacks are being planned.
4: The community is safe, and rest assured that we've got all the relevant investigations in place if that was to occur, but no, there's nothing to indicate at all at this stage of any further attack.
1: The Federal Treasurer is shrugging off the backlash that led to capital gains tax carve-outs. The government revealed yesterday the threshold for small business concessions will be raised significantly. Jim Chalmers argues it's about talking with business owners.
5: We've consulted in a meaningful, genuine way, but also in the way that we flagged at budget time. It's not unusual at all for governments making significant tax changes to consult, to bed down the implementation details.
1: And Volkswagen's recalling a number of its models. There are software issues with the Polo, T-Cross and T-Roc, which can stop the dash lighting up. Owners are urged to take them in for repair.
0: Now, the latest in sports news from 7xs.com.au.
1: The Socceroos know their communication will need to be on point when they take on the US in their Soccer World Cup clash at Seattle Stadium. When Taylor Swift performed there, the crowd was so loud it registered as an earthquake. Socceroos defender Harry Suter plans to be ready for that.
6: You know, good teams, you know, don't have to communicate too much when it's in your low block and people know where to be on and off the ball. So yeah, of course, you know, we're going to need to be switched on for that tomorrow.
1: And Fremantle coach Justin Longmuir is praising his team for last night's 9-point victory over the Cats while admitting he had a selection headache.
7: I don't overplay that, especially with the players at all, because I think it can add more pressure on players that feel like they're on the edge of selection and more outcome pressure. So I don't necessarily push that.
1: That's the latest news and sport.
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9: An overnight of 12 in both Rosebery and Zeehan this evening. Queenstown, currently showers are continuing with an overnight of 12. Tomorrow, high chance of showers reaching a top of 17. And on Friday, cloudy, high chance of showers and a top of 12. You are up to date on 7XS.
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1: Happy Friday, Amanda.
22: Happy Friday to you too.
1: Team success all round as far as FFSD Friday Field Sessions. Last week, Richard Clapton, sensational.
23: I'll say you don't waste time.
22: So moving.
1: So good.
23: These are the best years.
22: Oh, well, the pressure's
1: we
22: on.
1: Were weeping like two babies. And last week, Jemai Rye, you came up with an intro.
24: Yep, it was this.
1: And I said... Perhaps we have to have a better intro.
22: Have you got one?
1: Well, you came in very excited before.
24: We have a new intro. It's all ready to go.
1: For the Friday Field Sessions?
24: For the Friday Field Sessions. Quite expensive, though, might I add.
1: Okay, well, what did
22: it
1: cost us?
22: What's your version of expensive?
24: It was about five.
1: Five bucks?
24: No, this is $5,000.
22: $5,000?
24: To produce this, so, okay.
1: Well, okay.
22: Let's listen.
1: Let's have a listen.
25: I've been

0: Okay. Will that $5,000 cover my therapy?
1: Have you got a receipt?
2: So my invoice will be on your desk this afternoon.
0: Well, you might find a little treat from me on yours too, Ryan.
1: Today, we are going to be joined by none other than James Rain.
0: I am so excited.
1: That's coming up a little bit later on. Instagram is here, but we can't do anything until we do the Fast Five. It's Jonesy and Amanda driving you home.

0: It's Jonesy and Amanda driving you home. And it's time.
1: How fast can this thing go?
2: Faster than the speed of light.
3: Jonesy and Amanda.
4: Fast Five.
0: Fast Five or cup of soup for the brain. It's great on a Friday. Five questions. Can you go all the way and answer all five questions correctly? You do that, Amanda will say.
5: Well, if you answer question five correctly, you get an unlimited 12-month Amazon plan.
0: Amazon indeed. Fran is in Oran Park.
5: Hello, Fran.
6: Hi, Amanda. How are you?
5: I'm very well, thank you. You've come through for question number one. Let's see how you go here. John and Daryl. I'll flip it around. Daryl and John are the first names of which famous musical duo? Daryl and John.
6: I have no idea.
0: Oh, Fran. Well.
6: Oh, my God.
5: Oh, sorry, Fran. You will know who they are.
0: What about Paul and Langatha?
5: Hi, Paul.
7: G'day, how are you guys?
0: Good, how's things after the whole mushroom thing? Everything calmed down now?
7: It's very quiet there now, yes.
0: Good. Or is that bad?
7: We haven't heard anything. We don't know what's going on with
5: that. Have all the journos moved out?
7: Oh, yeah, I believe so, yeah. It's very quiet on the old Western Front.
0: And everyone's just going back to foraging their mushrooms and living their best lives.
7: That's right, yes.
5: Paul, do you know the answer to this? Daryl and John are the first names of which musical duo. They're known by their surnames. Their first names are Daryl and John.
7: Yeah, Hall and Oates.
5: Hall and Oates.
0: Yep. A lot of people say that we're like Hall and Oates.
5: You and I argue.
0: You're my Oates to my Hall.
5: I'm Hall.
0: Paul,
5: obviously you think, you know I would be Hall and Jonesy would be Oates, don't
0: there's
5: you, Paul?
0: There's nothing wrong with being Oates.
5: No, there's not. I'm just not Oates. I'm John. I know I'm a Hall.
0: You're John. You're Oates. You just said it yourself. No need to answer this, Paul. Let's play Monster Mash.
8: Let's kick off this Monster Mash.
9: Yeah, let's make it
5: out. Paul gets a bit forgetful, just like me.
0: DJ Ryan is in the house. He's put two songs together. What are they? Have a listen.

0: Come on.
1: Oh, no.
0: Brian.
2: What are you doing?
0: That's terrible.
2: I'm going to take some pingers.
0: What are the songs?
3: One of them is Akadaka.
0: Yeah. But what's the name of the song?
3: Oh, good question. There's so many good ones, aren't there? Mm-hmm. The other one I know, it's that pianist, that young lady that's a pianist. And
0: You've got all the information except what
2: you're
0: we're
2: almost
0: after.
2: Almost there, Paul.
0: Sorry, Paul. Yeah. We need names, damn it.
2: We need some names. Have a crack at the Fast Five. It's Jonesy and Amanda driving you home.
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0: It's Jonesy and Amanda driving you home. We are into the Fast Five.
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5: And Ryan, keep the intros coming because we're up to Monster Mash.
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0: Jasmine has joined us in Mount Pleasant. Hello, Jasmine.
7: Hello, how are you all?
0: We cannot complain. DJ Ryan is in the house. Oh. He's put two songs together. I don't think these songs should be together, but can you work out what the songs are? Have a listen.

0: made both songs less.
1: Yes, I do, I think.
0: What are they? Give it a crack.
1: 1,000 Miles by Vanessa Carlton.
2: That's it.
3: Yeah.
0: And what's the other one?
1: Back in Black by AC/DC.
0: As I said, both songs are lessened by being combined like that.
3: Jasmine, which nation competing at the 2026 FIFA World Cup has the smallest population? This is multiple choice. Is it Curacao, Cape Verde, or Qatar?
1: I think maybe Qatar.
0: No, it's not Qatar.
3: Qatar's pretty big. Andrew's in Fremantle.
0: Hi, Andrew.
4: Hi, how are you going?
0: Good, we've got two options left.
3: You sound a bit nervous there, Andrew. Are you okay? How's things in Frio?
4: Yeah, it's lovely.
3: Good.
4: As always.
3: Of course it is.
4: One day better for the next.
3: Why would you go anywhere else?
0: We've got question number three for you, Andrew. Which nation competing at the 2026 FIFA World Cup has the smallest population? We're down to Curacao and Cape Verde. Which one?
4: I think previously it was Cape Verde, and I think now I'm going to say Curacao.
0: It is Curacao. Oh, okay. That is right. Let me give you the information. The population of Cape Verde, or however you'd like to say that, is approximately 525,000.
3: Yep.
0: Population of Qatar is 3.2 million. And Cape Verde...
3: Yep. Is...
0: Well, Curacao. It was 158.
3: I'm just fascinated. My eyes have just dried out and fallen out of my head.
0: It's a special skill called reading, and some days I can master it and some days I just can't. Andrew, sorry.
3: Andrew, are you still with us? Which ferry is mentioned in Australia Crawl's huge hit song, Reckless?
4: The Manly Ferry.
0: Yes.
3: There it is.
0: It's a slow old boat.
3: You know what's happening today for us, Andrew? James Rain is coming in for the FFS, the Friday Feels session.
4: I'll be sure to be listening to that.
0: Please do, Andrew, because you're almost here.
3: Here we go. This is you, Andrew.
0: This is question five. Get ready. Who is the manager of the Socceroos?
4: Ooh.
0: Oh, Andrew.
3: Patricia is in Bentley East.
0: Hello, Patricia. This could be your moment.
5: Hi, guys. Nice to be on air.
0: Oh, thank you. Do you know the manager of the Socceroos?
5: Yes, Tony Popovic.
0: Tony Popovic!
3: Patricia, you've come from nowhere. This young lady.
0: You've done it.
3: Congratulations. You won the jam pack. 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Anything you'd like to add to this, Patricia?
5: Oh, my God, I'm so happy. Thanks, guys. Best radio station ever. Thank you.
0: Oh, Patricia, thank you.
3: Well, the radio station's pretty good, but what about us, Patricia?
0: Oh, don't be needy, Brendan.
3: Well, you know, I'm not being needy. It's just, what do you think?
5: The best. You guys, James and Amanda, the best. Thank you, guys. I appreciate it.
0: I think you were leading the witness there, Brendan.
3: No,
0: are you saying this under duress, Patricia?
3: let's isolate that and run it ad nauseum across the day. You are great. Patricia, you are great, and thank you for being part of the Fast Five. If you'd like to be a part of this, jonesyandamanda.com.au. It's back on Monday. It's Jonesy and Amanda driving you home.
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0: It's Jonesy and Amanda driving you home.
1: Did you or your kids ever drink pink lemonade? What do we call it? Is it the fireman?
0: Fire truck? Fire engine.
1: Fire engine.
0: Yeah, you can call it fire truck.
1: Don't call that. Don't say that. So it was lemonade. What do they put with it now?
0: Grenadine.
1: The inventor of pink lemonade was a circus clown and he passed away at the age of 82. Did I tell you the story of him?
0: I'd love to hear the story. I can't imagine that would have been a big invention because as much as I know about fire engines, it's lemonade and grenadine.
1: Well, it wasn't grenadine initially.
0: Oh, was it?
1: No.
0: Oh, okay. I'm intrigued.
1: His name was Peter Conklin.
0: Mm-hmm.
1: He invented pink lemonade, and here's the story. This is what was in the paper. His circus stand ran out of water one day. He found a tub in a dressing room. He filled it with water and mixed in the lemons and the sugar for the lemonade. An acrobat had just washed his pink tights in the tub. The colour tinted the lemonade, and it sold like hotcakes. I don't know about the errant hair that was in it and a few band-aids and corn pads.
0: Acrobat's tights. Oh, and does it smell like Parmesan cheese?
1: Yeah, well, but it sold like hot pancakes.
0: But obviously, he couldn't have had Acrobat's tights all the time.
1: No, well, he must have
0: seen. So then he came up with grenadine.
1: Yeah, that's. Who knows what happened? It was probably just clothes, food colouring or something.
0: Yeah.
1: Because no one cared about the taste, obviously. It was just the colour.
0: Yeah, that's extraordinary stuff. When I was a kitchen hand working at the Snow, a mate of mine thought it was funny because I used to drink the fire engines all the time and I was in a stinking hot kitchen. So he was spiking my pink lemonades with vodka, but I didn't know. So I just kept drinking them like nobody's business. Have you ever been drunk without knowing that you're consuming alcohol?
1: No. What happens?
0: I thought there was something wrong with me. And the chef said, "Are you okay?" And I said, "I can't. I just feel..."
1: Were you smashing plates and things?
0: No, I started slurring and he said, "Have you been drinking?" I said, "No, I've just been drinking pink lemonades." And he goes, and they were worried that I was having a stroke. And then I started thinking, I was like 19. I was thinking, am I having a stroke? And then my mate said, "Oh, no, those pink lemonades." He'd been spiking
1: my
0: drink.
1: Did he tell the boss that?
0: No, I kept that on my down low.
1: And then, I guess on the down low. So I just thought you were deficient.
0: Yes.
1: And never cleared up that misconception.
0: If anyone has seen me work in a kitchen, you'd think drunk or not, he's doing the same job. So it doesn't
1: I've wondered that myself in here a few times.
0: Oh, hang on. I'm the king of this, okay? I'm the king of this. But, you know, it's like the fairy bread guy.
1: What happened? Inventor of fairy bread?
0: Yeah, remember he died.
1: All right.
0: Hundreds and thousands showed at his funeral.
1: Have you been drinking? I feel like a vodka.
0: I stole that straight from your joke book.
1: Oh, absolutely.
0: Now you know how it feels.
1: Yeah. Now you know how it feels to tell a brilliant joke and have someone po-faced.
0: Now you know how it feels. It's Jonesy and Amanda driving you home for Jam Nation.
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0: It's Jonesy and Amanda driving you home this Friday afternoon. I've still got this damn anti-foul on my, look at my fingers.
1: What does anti-foul do? It stops barnacles
0: and
1: things.
0: We talked about this earlier in the week. Mm. I've gone into a syndicate on a boat.
1: Mm. Yeah. Are you all pulling your weight equally?
0: Yeah, I think so, yeah.
1: Oh, it sounds like you're drowning your own saliva when you're answering that question.
0: Yeah, I think so. I think we're all pulling our weight equally.
1: Well, if you think it,
0: mm-hmm.
1: obviously you're the one who isn't, because there's always one who isn't.
0: Yeah.
1: Is it you?
0: Yeah, it's like if you're playing poker and you look around the room, who's the sucker? And you can't see the sucker is you. Yeah. Now, I had a lot, because you know this, many years ago I got my first job working at a slipway. And I thought it was the greatest thing in the world. I love boats. And the guy gave me the job. A week later, the whole place burnt down. Not because of me, but my job went.
1: Are you sure? Are you sure it wasn't because of something?
0: It had nothing to do with me.
1: Well, you burned our ratings down many times.
0: And I've got to clean the bum of many things around here. But that's what we've been doing. We've been scraping the boat at the bottom of the boat, which we've done. That's all clean.
1: And then you have to put anti-foul on the top of it when it's
0: yes.
1: raw.
0: And because this boat's very old, it's got, and it's wooden.
1: Wooden go?
0: Yeah. Well, right now it doesn't, because it hasn't got an engine.

0: Do you know anyone with a large diesel engine?
1: Maybe that one you stole from that shipyard years ago might come in handy.
0: I didn't.
1: Why do you tell me anything?
0: It's an outboard motor, okay? Wasn't it?
1: But with the anti-foul, you just paint that on so the barnacles don't grow back again.
0: Well, they still grow back anyway.
1: Then why bother?
0: Well, exactly. In the old days, they used to put arsenic in it, and then it went all woke. The anti-foul people went woke.
1: Well, dude, let's put more arsenic in the water.
0: So they've got this safe space anti-foul. So it doesn't, the growth still comes. But the problem is with this particular boat, it hasn't been scraped for so long. So all the barnacles accumulated and they plugged all the holes. All the kanji and the barnacles, they hide a lot of sins.
1: So now
0: it's leaking like a sieve.
1: Right. And do you have to fix that before you can defoul?
0: Well, we've got to pull it up on the slipway again, but I don't know.
1: Some chewing gum on it.
0: Do you know anything about slipways? They're not cheap to put a boat up on. Right. So right now we've got three bilge pumps working for their lives, trying to pump the water out.
1: And then do you plug the holes?
0: Yes. We've got a shipwright and he puts all this hair. Like, and pokes it in the hole.
1: Like human hair.
0: No, it looks like human hair. It looks like Merv Hughes's mo. And then you poke that in the hole.
1: And were these unforeseen expenses, the defouling?
0: Everything about a boat is unforeseen.
1: And hence syndicate.
0: That's why you... Do you want to come in?
1: No, thank you. Thank you. I insist on going water skiing.
0: You can do a bit of bum scraping. It's Jonesy and Amanda driving you home for Jam Nation.

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1: I'm John Fabris. H5N1 bird flu suspected to have been found for the first time on the Australian mainland at an undisclosed location in southwest WA. An initial test of a migratory bird came back positive for the strain. It's been leaving a hefty wildlife death toll across the world. Addressing the discovery from Hobart, Federal Agriculture Minister Julie Collins has assured Australia's been making preparations for its arrival.
2: As the only continent currently that is free of the H5 bird flu. We know that it has impacted other continents and countries across the globe. We did say at the time that we couldn't stop it from arriving in Australia because of the migratory bird situation.
1: Enhanced maternity services capacity at Calvary Hospital in Hobart's Lenna Valley have been officially launched today. It was made possible through $6 million of federal funding in response to Hobart Private withdrawing from maternity services. Calvary's Melissa Evans describing the scope of the expansion.
3: Last year we delivered about 355 babies. This year we're going to deliver potentially about 800. We're currently sitting at 755. A few more days left in the month, so I'm really excited about the services that are now being offered here.
1: Tony Modra's involvement in a serious truck crash late yesterday afternoon sent shockwaves through the AFL community. The former Crows and Fremantle stars now fighting for life, Port Adelaide coach Josh Carr.
4: It was devastating news to hear about it. Obviously our thoughts as a football club are with Tony's family and himself and the Adelaide Football Club.
1: Police in Victoria's investigation into the fire at a Melbourne synagogue 18 months ago is ongoing. A third person now charged over the arson attack. Two other men in their 20s were charged last year. AFP Assistant Commissioner Peter Crozier frustrated at those with information not coming forward.
5: We know that there are people out there in the community who have information. We also know there are family members who know that some people in their families may have been involved, and we urge them to come forward. It's better for them to come forward than to us to come and speak to them.
1: And dozens of seasonal workers are having to look elsewhere for jobs with a poor start to the New South Wales ski season. Since Perisher and Thredbo resorts opened 2 weeks ago, only 14 centimetres of snow's fallen.
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1: The Socceroos have had a walk around Seattle Stadium in the build-up to tomorrow morning's World Cup clash with the US. Socceroos defender Harry Soutar anticipates crowd noise to be a factor during the match.
6: It's a beautiful stadium. In regards to the communication question, I think that any good team going into a game knows the roles and knows the responsibilities well. Of course, it takes communication in the back lane and midfield.
1: And two changes for the Tassie Devils as they play Sandringham at home on Sunday in the VFL. Robbie Fox is being managed and Sam Siggins is ill. Devils coach Jeremy Webb is looking to build from the victory last weekend in Launceston.
7: Our transition and ball movement was extremely good at Utahs and the wide open expanses, so completely different ground this weekend.
1: That's the latest news and sport.
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9: An overnight of 12 in both Rosebery and Zeehan this evening. Queenstown, currently showers are continuing with an overnight of 12. Tomorrow, high chance of showers reaching a top of 17. And on Friday, cloudy, high chance of showers and a top of 12. You are up to date on 7XS.
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16: 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I've heard them describe him as a drunken idiot.
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18: It's Friday, big day tomorrow.
19: Big day tomorrow at 5 a.m. Australia, the Socceroos are taking on the team from the USA. Mm-hmm. And we've been written off by many commentators around the world.
18: That Mike Grella chap. He said we were no chance against Turkey.
20: What are they drinking over there? Because they got no shot of doing anything at the World Cup.
21: Listen, again, with this Australian thing. It's getting a little out of control. Okay.
20: It made me actually go back and do more research because I'm like, wait, these are, I love Australians. I'm like, oh, these Australians, maybe they're right. I go look at their team. I don't recognize any players in the team. What are they drinking over there? Because they got no shot of doing anything at the World Cup.
18: Well, in your face, too, because we beat Turkey.
19: We beat Turkey, Brendan.
18: No one beats Turkey like us.
19: And but all of Australia's come out and said, oh, stop it. Stop it, that guy there.
18: But he still
19: saying it.
18: In fact, he's saying we should thank him.
20: I got to tell you something. I don't think they've ever been more united as a football side. If they do something in this tournament, which they won't, if they do something in this tournament, they should make a statue of me there in Australia.
19: And if they do, we can all just take it in turns to be a bird that poos on his head.
18: Right. I thought beat Turkey was bad, but no, there you have.
19: Excitement tomorrow morning at 5 o'clock.
18: The pub test is coming up, a very, very controversial subject today.
19: It's about your pyjamas.
18: It's Jonesy and Amanda driving you home for Jam Nation.

0: It's Jonesy and Amanda driving you home this Friday afternoon.
1: Do you eat many leftovers? What do you like with leftovers?
0: I am Mr. Leftover. I am the leftover king.
1: In fact, you skip meals and go straight to leftovers. You leave food out and then eat it as a leftover.
0: I eat other people's leftovers.
1: Well, are you hygienic with your leftovers?
0: Well, okay. This is where I am. I'm going to take a stand on this. I'm very hygienic with the leftovers. 3 days. That's it.
1: But it's what happens before it goes in the fridge that matters.
0: Oh, yeah.
1: This is the thing. They say there's researchers have spent decades wondering why people get sick in their own kitchens. There's one particular leftover or group of foods that stands out above all the rest that's making us sick, and the people don't know enough about dealing with this. So this happened recently. A 20-year-old reheated 5-day-old pasta that had been left on the counter.
0: Oh.
1: Obviously, he ended up in hospital. The cause isn't the reheating or whether you're reheating enough. People think, I'll reheat it, it'll be fine. But there's a toxin that reheating can never break down. This toxin is found in starches, in cooked rice, in cooked pasta and cooked potatoes. If they're left at room temperature, they grow a bacteria called Bacillus cereus. And reheating does nothing. In fact, most bacteria break down when you cook them, but Bacillus cereus doesn't. It survives as a spore, then releases a heat-stable toxin called cerulide.
0: Mm.
1: You can boil it, you can microwave it, you can fry it again. The toxin stays.
0: It's like Sara Lee.
1: Layer upon layer upon layer. Try one at your next party. So the real issue comes down to temperature and time. So between 4 degrees Celsius and 60 degrees Celsius, the spores wake up and multiply. The longer cooked starch sits out, the more toxin builds up. Yeah. And the symptoms, the nausea, the cramps, the discomfort can hit within about 30 minutes. So there's 4 simple rules to protect yourself. You get cooked rice and pasta and potatoes into the fridge within an hour.
0: Mm-hmm.
1: So the minute they're cooked, you can't sit around and wait for a couple of hours at the end of the night, put them in the fridge. Get them into the fridge within 1 hour. Never leave cooked starch sitting on the counter for hours. When in doubt, don't think reheating will fix it. When in doubt, throw it out.
0: It's true.
1: And then once you've got leftovers in the fridge, eat it within 3 days or chuck it out.
0: Because when you wrap it all up in Glad wrap, that seals in the heat and all the stuff, you know, and it can be like I did have a mate of mine once that his wife wanted to spice things up. So she just made a makeshift dress out of Glad wrap and wore nothing underneath it. And he came over and he looked at her and he said, what, leftovers again? And he got put in the fridge.
1: Did he? Did he, Brendan? Wah, wah, wah.
0: It's Jonesy and Amanda driving you home for Jam Nation.
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0: It's Jonesy Demander driving you home. 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
1: The pub test.
2: Pub test.
1: Does not pass the pub test.
2: Pub test.
1: Pub test. Does it pass the pub test?
2: Pub test.
3: Yeah, the pub test.
1: Doesn't pass the sniff test. Stop it. It's not helpful.
4: I'm going to ask a question. Do you wear pyjamas? That's not what the pub test is about, but it's leading me to it.
0: No.
4: What do you sleep in?
0: I just sleep in my underpants.
4: Do you wear like a t-shirt or just undies? Summer and winter.
0: Summer and winter.
4: And why undies? Why not nude if you're just going to wear undies?
0: I don't want to, you know, nude's just, you know, at my age, that's nude's not good.
4: Okay.
0: You know.
4: I don't think I need want to ask any follow-up question.
0: Well, that's the
4: Ryan,
0: problem.
4: How about you?
0: There lies the problem.
5: Yeah, I have dedicated pyjamas that I wear.
0: Do you?
5: Yeah.
4: What do you mean dedicated pyjamas? Well, you have pyjamas?
5: Yeah, I have pyjamas. It's not just like an old shirt or something.
4: And what are they?
0: Are they Mr. Men pyjamas?
5: No, they're like sort of stripy, traditional looking PJs.
4: Long sleeves, long pants?
5: Yeah, button up too.
4: Button up fly?
5: No, it's like button up shirt. Sorry to think about that.
0: Don't you live in a share house?
5: Yeah, but I invest in a nice pair of pyjamas.
0: Right.
4: Do you?
5: Yeah.
4: And when you go to your girlfriend's house?
5: Yeah.
4: Do you take your pyjamas?
5: Yes, I take them.
4: Like you take a suit with you to sleep in?
5: Yeah.
4: Oh, yeah.
0: Well, how are you going to get any action?
5: No
4: this
5: comment.
4: This is awkward. This isn't what the discussion is.
0: Well, he's taking pyjamas to his girlfriend's house.
4: But going to bed isn't just about action, Brendan.
0: No, he's a young guy. I'm living vicariously through his life and he's going along with a pair of pyjamas to his girlfriend's house.
4: The reason I'm asking.
0: What about you?
4: I sleep in undies and a t-shirt.
0: Okay.
4: But often it's the t-shirt that I've just worn throughout that day. If I have a shower before I go to bed, then it's a designated t-shirt that I wear to bed.
0: Okay.
4: Otherwise, it's just a t-shirt that I've had on.
0: Okay, what's the issue?
4: This is the issue. This woman has sparked a heated online debate after admitting that she doesn't wash her pajamas after every use. So she got sort of roused on. It's a funny expression.
0: Yeah.
4: For saying she doesn't wash them every day. Who does?
0: No one would do.
4: Everyone here, this is the thing. She's gone viral on TikTok after posing a simple question to other adults about their bedtime routine. She typically wears the same pajamas for several nights before tossing them in the wash. Yes. And people said, really? No, fresh pair every night. No, I'm wearing them 8 hours. I wouldn't feel clean if they hadn't washed them every day. Isn't that what you're supposed to be doing, washing them every day?
0: What a nut.
4: Well, here's what an expert
0: said. I don't even wash my undies every day.
4: Oh, come on.
0: You get 2 wears out of your undies.
4: No.
0: Oh, yeah.
4: Ryan?
5: That's foul,
4: that
5: Jonesy.
4: That is foul.
0: If there's no.
4: Do you turn them inside out?
0: No, if there's no.
4: Stop. An expert has said, unless you spill a midnight snack on them, sweat heavily, or wear them all day long, Ryan, pajamas can usually be worn a few nights in a row before they need to be washed. Who is washing them every day?
0: I don't know.
4: All right. Washing your pajamas after every wear, does this pass the pub test?
0: It's Jonesy Demander driving you home for Jam Nation.
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11: Hi, I'm Hannah Davies. Cassie Porter has made a strong start at the Meyer LPGA Classic. The Aussie fired a 5-under-67 in her opening round to sit second. Dahlia Gibson faces Karolina Pliskova in tonight's quarterfinal at the Nottingham Tennis Open. The Aussies have booked their spot in the Women's Softball World Cup Group Prague playoffs with wins over Italy and Cuba. The Hockey Roos have been thrashed by Germany 5-1 at the Pro League tournament in London, and the West Indies have defeated Scotland by 7 runs at the Women's T20 World Cup.
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0: It's Jonesy Demander driving you home. 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
1: the pub test.
2: Pub test.
1: Does not pass the pub test. Pub test.
2: Pub test.
1: Does it pass the pub test?
2: Pub test. Yeah, the pub test.
1: Doesn't pass the sniff test. Stop it. It's not helpful.
0: A woman has sparked a heated online debate.
3: What a shock. She has said that she doesn't wash her pyjamas every day, and there's been a bit of a pile-on with people saying, really? And I was shocked at how many people do wash their pyjamas every day.
0: I was shocked that Jemai Rai takes a pair of pyjamas over to his girlfriend's house when he has a sleepover. What are you, in matching race car beds?
4: I didn't see the controversy there.
3: That's for another pub test. Today we're asking, washing your PJs after every wear, does this pass the pub test?
5: No. I like to make them last a bit longer than just one day. Too much washing.
6: No. Once a week. Takes too long to dry.
7: I don't think that's necessary.
8: I don't really wear pyjamas. I wear, like, plain T-shirt every day and tracky pants, I don't know, every few days, I guess.
9: I've only got one pair of favourite pyjamas, so I'd rather not wash them everywhere, just once a week unless they're smelly and nasty.
10: No, doesn't pass the pub test at all. You don't need to do it because you're not rolling around, you're not sweating, and I love my wife too much to give her too much washing.
0: Who says the manosphere has taken over?
3: Was that said without irony? I think it was.
0: He loves his wife.
3: He loves his wife so much he doesn't want to make more washing for her.
0: But, you know, that should be, he should work for
3: he
0: Hallmark.
3: Should have a
0: What a
3: he
0: guy.
3: He should be promoting Mother's Day.
0: Thank you for all your calls. 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
1: If you're looking for something to watch this weekend, I highly recommend a stand-up comedy show on YouTube. It's by Rob Anderson, who we had on our show probably a couple of months
0: ago. Yes.
1: And the show is called Are You Afraid of the 90s? And I went to see him when he was in Australia recently, and they've recorded his show. I think it's in Vancouver. And it is the funniest thing. He has picked the eyes out of all those dreadful shows in the 90s and the ludicrous nature of the storylines. Texas Ranger.
0: Walker told me I've got AIDS, yeah, and that's okay.
1: And he deals with everything just by karate chopping people to cure alcoholism. It's the funniest stuff. And I've just picked out a couple of highlights here. Seriously, I laughed so hard when I saw his show,
0: yep,
1: and I laughed all over again when I watched this YouTube special. Let's start with Baywatch. Who doesn't love Baywatch?
0: I love Baywatch.
1: So in this episode,
2: Eddie is a lifeguard who is on a break right now with his girlfriend, Shawnee, and he's getting his assignments over the phone. He's getting them from Nicole, and he's never met Nicole.
1: So he decides to meet up with Nicole. The thing is, Nicole is the only large person that's ever been on that beach. Nicole is big.
0: Yeah.
1: And she's dressed like a Cabbage Patch Kid with a really weird hat on, which doesn't help. So he's there pretty much in his Speedos. She's there looking enormous. And so I wonder what life lessons are going to be learned here. So they do go on some kind of a date.
2: And Eddie gives her some really interesting advice.
3: Nicole's a lot easier to fix the outside than it is the inside.
4: I've been thinking about losing some weight.
3: You can do it, Nicole.
1: So what happens, hilariously, is Nicole is at the beach.
0: Yeah.
1: She takes one diet pill, goes into the water.
0: Yeah.
1: And is having some out-of-body, crazy, drugged experience.
0: What did she lose the weight? Or
1: No, but she's gone crazy.
0: Right.
1: Because she's taken a diet pill. And so she starts to drown and gets rescued. And suddenly there are about 10 incredibly slim people around her in their Baywatch cozzies rescuing her. So she's brought back to the clubhouse where one of the Baywatch savers, one of the lifesavers, in a tiny red swimming costume, reveals this about herself.
4: I was a cheerleader in high school, and I had great clothes and lots of dates. Lots of dates. But you know what? I never knew if those guys liked me for me, for who they thought that I was because of the way I looked.
1: Yeah. And then you cross to Nicole, who's looking at her with the biggest death stare you can imagine. So right. Many dates. So,
0: was there a lesson?
1: The lesson was that everyone has their vulnerability.
0: But don't take diet pills.
1: But wouldn't you rather be hot?
0: Yeah.
1: And then I hadn't seen this show before. It's an American cartoon, and it's called The Magic School Bus. And in every episode, they go on a school excursion, and the bus is shrunken down to go on its special adventures.
2: We have 8 fourth graders and their unaccredited science teacher who's off her medication. Every episode they go on a trip that no one consented to and no one signed any permission slips for. They're going on a class trip. But Arnold is not allowed to go on the class trip and he doesn't know why. So Miss Frizzle has her pet lizard named Liz substitute teach for her. And the reason why Arnold can't go on this trip is because the trip is happening in his body, and he has no idea. So all the students are in his colon, and they're like, damn, Arnold smells like shits.
0: And so he can't go on the excursion.
1: And he doesn't know why, and it's because the bus is going on a tour of his body. And the kids are going, oh, poo, that stinks.
0: Oh,
1: they're in his colon. The special is so funny. Well, it's called Are You Afraid of the 90s? His name is Rob Anderson. Seriously, I laughed so hard. It's on YouTube and it's just excellent.
0: Be afraid. Be very afraid.
1: Oh, yeah.
0: Check it out. It's Jonesy and Amanda driving you home for Jam Nation.

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1: I'm John Fabris. Results of a follow-up test for H5 bird flu are expected tomorrow from a migratory bird found in southwest WA. The dead bird's first test came up positive for the strain that's decimated some wildlife populations elsewhere in the world, but had yet to be discovered in mainland Australia. Speaking in Hobart, Agriculture Minister Julie Collins revealed a second sick bird found nearby is also undergoing testing.
2: This is what our investment of the over $100 million was all about. It was about making sure that if it arrived, we detected it early. That if it arrived, we have plans in place to be able to deal with it. Western Australia, as the lead jurisdiction, would increase surveillance.
1: Police in Hobart have charged a 26-year-old woman with causing grievous bodily harm by dangerous driving over a crash at Warrane in the early hours of this morning. It's alleged she was behind the wheel of a Commodore that struck a 29-year-old man standing in the yard of a home, hospitalising him with serious internal injuries. Police claim the two have been in a relationship and are treating it as alleged serious family violence. Calvary's renovated and expanded maternity facilities have been formally unveiled in Hobart's Lenner Valley today. The hospital stepped in with extra services to fill the void left by the Hobart Private winding down that part of its offering. Calvary's Melissa Evans explaining how the talent pool was preserved.
3: The staff at Hobart Private have majority transitioned here. Some went across to the Royal Hobart, and same for the obstetricians and the paediatricians. So everyone working collaboratively has made what we've achieved today possible.
1: The Federal Treasurer is continuing to defend his budget measures. Jim Chalmers denies the government was forced to back down on its controversial tax changes as it aims to help young people into their first home.
4: We know that the problem lies at the intersection of the housing market and the tax system, and that's why we are taking difficult, contested and contentious decisions.
1: And Israel's been told America could pull its support if it does anything to undermine the agreement with Iran. There are reports the Israeli leader's fuming over the terms of the arrangement. Vice President J.D. Vance sending a clear message to Benjamin Netanyahu that he should avoid upsetting their only ally.
5: If I was in the cabinet of the Israeli government, I might not be attacking the only powerful ally that I have anywhere left in the entire world.
0: Now, the latest in sports news from 7xs.com.au.
1: The Socceroos are full of confidence going into tomorrow morning's Soccer World Cup game with the US in Seattle. Win tomorrow guarantees the Aussies a spot in the knockout stages. Socceroos coach Tony Popovich.
6: The opportunity for us is to get another win. That's what we're focusing on. We started off well against Turkey, winning. Now we want to back it up and we'll continue striving to do that.
1: And the Tassie Devils have some winning momentum working in their favour when they play Sandringham in Victoria on Sunday. Devils coach Jeremy Webley has two changes to the lineup.
7: Robbie Fox will be managed and Sam Siggins is ill, so they will both be out. Obviously, Rory Wright replaces Foxy.
1: That's the latest news on sport.
8: At St. Luke's, we know that getting healthy can be hard, and it's even harder when you try to go it alone. 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So, if you're ready to turn one day into day one, St. Luke's will be here to make it easier by connecting you to the people, products and services you need. 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
3: It's Friday. You know what Friday is?
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3: And today on the show, we've got James Rain joining us.
10: James Rain from Australian Crawl and James Rain from his own solo career.
11: From the James Rain years.
10: What do you like? Do you like sensitive James Rain?
11: What are my other options?
10: Rockin' James Rain. Be going right. Sensitive James. Rockin' James. Well, here's one for you. Rockin' James and Solo James.
11: What about Pensive and Bewildered James? Sure. What about Lovey-Dovey James?
10: He's got a song for every occasion. And
11: he's the Swiss Army knife of performers.
10: He is. And he's joining us. Just don't get out these corkscrew.
11: Well, that thing's for the horse's hooves.
10: He's arrived. We don't want to scare him off. James Rain for the Friday Feels Sessions coming up. It's Jonesy and Amanda driving you home for Jam Nation.

0: Jonesy and Amanda driving you home.
1: It's Friday. The vibes are high. We're kicking off the weekend with an Australian music legend. From Australian crawl, don't laugh when I say this, James Rain. From Australian crawl to an incredible solo career, James Rain has done it all and he's about to tour the country for the Red Hot Summer Tour. He's warming up, first of all, in here for the Friday Feels session. James, hello.
0: Here he is.
2: Hello. And it was so lovely to be here in this beautiful, I know it's not new for you.
3: No.
2: It's studio. It's beautiful.
3: Well, we haven't had you on for some time. We used to have you on quite regularly.
2: Yeah. And
3: has something happened?
2: On.
3: We haven't had a falling out.
2: What happened? Yeah. What did I say?
1: Was it something we said?
2: I thought it was something I might have said. I think we've been on the phone.
3: Yes.
1: Yeah.
2: We've done it, you know. Remotely.
1: We've done it remotely.
2: But this
1: can I comment on your appearance? How come you look perennially young?
2: Do I?
1: Yeah, you do.
2: Someone just showed me a photo. Social media drives me nuts. I can't stand it. But anyway, you have to do it. Someone just showed me a photo. It's just like I had to stick on social media because I don't do anything. And I went, who is that? Oh, my God. Oh, it's me.
3: Who is that?
2: But that's very kind of you, Amanda.
3: Because
2: how do you?
1: Well,
2: you look
1: thank
2: lovely
1: you.
2: As
1: I've
2: well.
1: Got a bulldog clip at the back of my head.
3: She fell in a vat of oil of Yulan.
1: I breathed in.
3: But, James, and I do follow you on Instagram, and I like to, you know, sometimes I'll just quote some Australian crawl lyrics.
1: In case James doesn't know them.
3: No, just like sometimes, you know, there was some, you were talking about something that happened to you, and I said, things don't seem to be going right.
2: Yes.
3: You know, that sort of. Yeah. And then you didn't reply, and I thought, have I upset you?
2: Oh.
3: But no.
2: No, because I don't really read. I've been told by people much younger than me, don't read the comments.
1: No. They'll wound you to the core.
2: Because I'll read, and there'll be 50 lovely ones, and there'll be one going and go, you know, that guy's a total whatever.
1: Yeah.
2: And I think, well, first of all, if you don't like me, why have you even made a comment? And the dear little thing, why are you sitting home making comments anyway?
3: But that's it.
1: But at the same time, most human beings aren't strong enough to deal with any of it.
2: No.
1: Just because you work in the public eye doesn't mean you're good at dealing with that.
2: In fact, that's absolutely correct. And if you walked up to someone in the street and said that,
3: you wouldn't do it.
2: You wouldn't do it.
3: Feed it, don't read it.
2: Okay, that's very good. That's very good advice. I'm going to feed it,
3: not
2: read
3: it. I've stolen
1: that from Julia Morris. Let me ask you this. Your brother, David, is going to be touring with you.
2: He is.
3: And on the drums, back on the kit.
2: He's, John Watson, who plays, as you know.
3: I was privileged once, many years ago, to play, have my drum kit next to John Watson's drum kit, and we played together like the Party Boys. And
2: for drummers, apparently, that's a thing because he's considered the man.
3: That's the best drumming I've ever done in my life. Seriously. Because it's like you play tennis with someone that's good.
2: Yeah.
3: And then after that, I just.
2: She's so excited.
3: I felt a bit.
1: Where does David fit in?
2: Okay, so. The band is me, Simon Binks, who's really keen to do it.
3: He's the OG.
2: He's the OG. I'm OG.
3: Mm-hmm.
2: David's OG, but then David left early before we'd even recorded anything because he got accepted into the Swinburne Film School, and at that stage it was like, it's a no-brainer. Why would I not go to film school when there's a funny little band? We just do funny gigs for our friends. And John Watson for the last 4 years of Australian Crawl was the drummer in Australian Crawl. Someone said that John and I have now played together for 43 years.
3: Ooh. Wow.
2: And also is my brother will be playing some percussion. We're going to have a percussion set up from congas.
1: Have you given him the triangle?
2: There's no triangle.
1: Because he's your brother.
2: I think he might have said that to me, we're getting a triangle. But no, John and he had been talking on the phone. They were both getting excited. And John's got these things called flicks. Do you know about these? These sticks that are made out of, there are many stranded.
3: Like a brush?
2: Not a brush. It's like a stick, but it's a many strands of plastic.
3: Oh.
2: Taped together. I don't know.
3: I haven't played for a long
2: time. Apparently they're the cool thing. So Dave's on them. He'll have a couple of congas. He'll have a cowbell.
3: Yep. Oh, the cowbell. We need more cowbell.
2: Well, you're welcome if you want. And a couple of cymbals, and he'll just sit in with John.
1: So when you're on the road with your brother, do you revert? Like, do you steal the Cocoa Pops from the variety pack and make him sleep on the bottom bunk and stuff like that?
2: Yes, because that's how we tour, Amanda.
1: Do you?
2: Oh, yeah. We're all through 8 to a room. And we have all have gather for breakfast, and we have open up the variety pack, and he gets the Cocoa Pops, and I get the
1: all brand.
3: No, but the kids these days they have the fun variety pack, so they don't even have
2: Fruit Loops. It's all
3: the sweet stuff.
1: No one has to have the all brand.
3: No one gets the all brand.
2: But haven't they done it, sorry, just quickly, just a quick aside, haven't they on that?
3: Yeah.
2: Isn't the advertising now for Cocoa Pops, they say doctors now recommend, or it's got, yeah, it's all good cocoa, so it's good for you.
1: Doctors recommend.
3: It's like when they recommended cigarettes. Yeah, it's good for you.
2: Thank you very much.
3: So what we're going to do now is we're going to take a break. You're going to come back. Are you going to play a song for us?
2: Sure.
3: Any song you would like?
2: Well, what do you want? What about
3: Hoochie Goochie Fiorucci?
2: Oh, no. Anything except that one.
1: Can we do Boys Light Up?
2: We've got a dub version of Boys Light Up. Seems we've got Josh here. So.
3: Yeah.
1: Let's do that. I'd love that.
3: Okay, this sounds good. Okay. Stand by. James Rain coming up with Boys Light Up. It's Jonesy and Amanda driving you home for Jam Nation.
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1: Well, at least now I know. I'm an idiot.
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0: It's Jonesy and Amanda driving you home. FFS, the Friday Feels Sessions. If you've just joined us, one of Australia's premier artists is in the studio right now.
1: It's James Rain. Hello, James. And you brought along your
2: Hello,
1: friend
2: both
1: Josh.
2: You and Josh Owen.
0: And just then, James, Josh, your guitarist, just started laughing when I said one of Australia's premier artists. Well, what's happened, Josh?
1: He was looking around the room thinking, who?
0: Who?
3: It's true.
2: We all laugh.
0: I just noticed you guys are drinking. We've got beautiful water for you guys. Richard Clapton was here last week and we said, mate, just drink tap water.
1: He slurped it out of the tap.
2: Did he?
0: Yeah.
2: Without a cup, like got underneath.
1: Yeah, like in the middle of the night.
0: So, James, Friday Feel Sessions, these things have been successful lately.
1: no pressure.
2: That sounds good.
0: I have no doubt that you are going to bring it today. So you're performing Boys Light Up.
2: Yes, and our special acoustic dub version just for you two.
0: Oh, okay.
1: We're thrilled.
0: Well, here we go. Without any further ado.
2: Introduced by Josh musically.
3: Here we go.

0: Thank you.
1: Oh, my goodness.
2: That just happened.
1: That just happened on Gold, the Friday Feels Sessions, FFS. That was extraordinary.
2: That was brilliant.
1: Josh, I'm glad we gave you the good water.
2: We will invoice you, but enjoy.
1: For more information, head to redhotsummertour.com.au and you will be able to see James Rain perform. And Josh, it's going to happen.
3: And everybody.
1: Thank you.
3: Thank you both very much. As usual, always fun. Great. Thank you.
1: Instagram is here. It's Jonesy Demander driving you home for Jam Nation.
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0: Instagram. 10 questions, 60 seconds on the clock. You could pass if you don't know an answer. We'll come back to that question if time permits. You get all the questions right. Happy days for you. $1,000.
5: Went off on Wednesday.
0: Did. Well, it happened today. Sally in Launceston.
5: Hi, Sally.
6: Hi, how are you?
5: Very good. So this is how it goes.
0: You sound trepidous.
5: Let me explain the rules, though. You get $1,000, and then you can make it $2,000 if you choose to answer a bonus question, but we've got a bit of distance to travel until we get there, Sally.
0: As they said in Smokey and the Bandit, Sally, we've got a long way to go and a short time to get there.
6: Sounds awesome.
5: Well, 10 questions, 60 seconds. Do say pass, Sally, if you're not sure, because we might have time to come back, all right?
6: Okay.
5: All right, Sally, good luck, because here we go. Question one, what is half of 50?
6: 25.
5: Question two, a hairdresser specialises in what?
6: Hair cutting.
5: Question three, delivery service Jimmy Brings delivers what?
6: Pass.
5: Question four, who played the character Chandler in Friends?
6: Pass.
5: Question five, on which part of your body would you wear a mule?
6: Pass.
5: Question six. What's the title of a woman who's been knighted?
6: Dame.
5: Question seven. Which department store used to be called Grace Brothers?
6: Myers.
5: Question eight. Who are the Socceroos playing next?
6: Pass.
5: Question nine. Bombay Sapphire is a brand of which spirit?
6: Gin.
5: Question ten. What's the currency in Switzerland? I reckon you probably could have got some of these. That clock was clicking, was ticking loudly in our ears. The Swiss franc. Have you heard of the delivery service Jimmy Brings? They deliver alcohol or drinks.
6: Mm-hmm. No, I don't. Sorry, no.
5: And I reckon you'd know
0: Amanda's
5: this.
0: Amanda's very well familiar, and they are familiar with Amanda.
5: Who played the character Chandler in Friends? I could see it was. I could hear it on the tip of your tongue.
6: Muriel.
5: Matthew Perry. Close enough.
6: Matthew Perry. Oh.
5: Muriel.
0: Or Muriel Perry, as we like to call
5: it. And which part of your body would you wear a mule on your feet? It's like a slide-in shoe.
6: I thought I was going to say shoe, but then I wasn't sure, and I just thought, just pass if you don't know.
5: You actually played it very correctly, Sally. Mm. And who are the Socceroos playing next?
6: I know it's just been, is it Brazil?
5: No, it's the USA. They're playing them on Saturday morning.
6: So you must have just played Brazil.
5: No,
6: I think that's
5: Who did we last play, Ryan? I can't remember.
7: We played Turkey
5: and our second match is against USA.
0: You can confuse Turkey with Brazilians any day, Sally. Sally, thank you.
5: Thanks for playing, Sally.
6: Thank you so much for the opportunity. I really appreciate it.
5: Thanks, Sally. Have a good weekend.
0: Isn't she nice? If you would like to be a part of Instagram, jonesyandamanda.com.au. It's Jonesy and Amanda driving you home for Jam Nation.
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0: Jonesy the Man and driving you home. It's been a hell of a week, hasn't it?
1: A hell of a week. And we like to look back at what has fired people up.
0: Yep.
1: And what's pressed all the bruises. Jenna, our social media guru, has got it all covered.

0: Pop, pop, pop.
1: Hi, Jenna. How have we fared this week?
2: Yeah, so it's been a huge week across the Jonesy and Amanda socials, and it all started with CBS soccer analyst Mike Greller's criticism of the soccer rules.
3: What are they drinking over there? Because they got no shot of doing anything at the World Cup.
4: Listen, again, with this Australian thing. It's getting a little out of control. Okay.
3: It made me actually go back and do more research because I'm like, wait, these are, I love Australians. I'm like, oh, these Australians, maybe they're right. I go look at their team. I don't recognize any players in the team. What are they drinking over there? Because they got no shot of doing anything at the World Cup.
0: Well, then we went on to beat Turkey.
1: And how have people responded to that delightful man?
2: Yeah, so we posted your response to the trash talking and it received over a million views, thousands of comments, including this one from Gamonas on Instagram, who writes, as a proud Portuguese, I have to say, there's a better chance of me putting money on my turtle winning the World Cup than betting on America. Even some Americans agree. Go Australia.
1: Oh, that's nice. That is nice.
2: While Colin Fasnich simply commented, who's he?
1: Yes.
0: Exactly. Yep. Good on you, Cole.
1: Exactly.
0: He knows the round ball game.
2: However, our most popular video of the week across our socials with 2 million views was the conspiracy that Oklahoma City bomber Timothy McVeigh is actually FBI agent Paul Whisopol.
1: Thank you. What are people saying about that conspiracy theory?
2: Yeah, it's pretty interesting. Stacey on Instagram wrote, Tim and Paul are one in the same. That's a fact. DNA test him.
1: But has the man himself commented, this FBI official?
2: As far as I know, no, he hasn't. But Laurie on Facebook, she wrote, they're not the same person. My ex-husband went to school with Tim McVeigh. We literally had men in black come to our home concerning him and Terry Nichols.
0: Whoa.
1: Yep.
0: Wow.
2: However, something really unusual happened when I uploaded this video to TikTok.
0: Yeah.
2: So I uploaded it normally and then the next day I woke up and realized it wasn't there. So I thought maybe there was a posting problem or something. I logged on to our TikTok and it had been removed and we've been suspended until July from posting on TikTok because it violated their guidelines of misinformation.
0: Oh.
1: So all those other conspiracy theories haven't breached the guidelines.
2: No, just this one. It's pretty sus.
1: So we're
0: off TikTok. What's going to happen?
1: So the conspiracy theories that we've posted about people not going to the moon and in fact the Apollo astronauts were escapees from Alcatraz, that's all fine.
2: No, that's according to them, that's truthful.
0: Right.
2: So, yep.
0: Oh, but Amanda and I have rehearsed a TikTok dance. What are we going to do?
1: Wow, that's brilliant.
2: On another note, it's time for Digital Jenners. This is where I choose my favourite contributor of the week who will receive a bespoke tin hat made by Amanda.
1: Well, I hope they're not waiting to hear on TikTok.
0: I know, because no one's got one yet.
2: And this week it goes to Julianne, who actually messaged us with some images she created of the both of you in your different segments. I printed them out and I thought I'd
0: hand
2: them both to you.
0: Pass them around. Pass that forward.
2: Thank you.
1: These are brilliant.
0: Wow.
1: Oh, we put them up so everyone can see
2: them? Yeah, of course.
0: Gee, we look good.
1: Don't we look good? Look at us in our denim.
0: That's very good.
1: This is brilliant.
2: All thanks to Julianne.
0: Good on you, Julianne.
1: They make very nice drinks coasters.
0: I like those too. I might listen to them. Thank you, Jenna. We like to call her our social media
1: dipstick by the way she's single. We'll go to the Socceroos. And we'll see you on Monday.
0: You got a hint of booze there.
1: Do I?
5: Righto, you two. That's enough.
1: I think that's you.
0: Indeed. We'll be back on Monday.
1: See you then.
0: Good day to you.
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1: Coming up on the Christian O'Connell Show today, Big Friday Energy. We have your weekend recommendations with double thumbs up. And our World Cup predicting tiger is back. Who will Melania choose between the Socceroos and USA? Double thumbs up coming up next.

0: Christian O'Connell Show. All right, double thumbs up. This is where every Friday we go around the team and we share what we're into at the moment. Patsy, what's it for you?
1: Yes, Dallas Cheerleaders or Dallas Cowboy Cheerleaders on Netflix. The third series has just dropped. So I watched the first two. I would recommend...
0: Fascinating, is this good?
1: Yeah, I would recommend if you're going to watch the third series, do the first two first because it will show you the grunt and the commitment.
0: And they get paid nothing and they're huge.
1: $15 an hour.
2: What?
0: US. I don't even know how it's legal because they're a big part of like...
1: Yes.
0: It's a huge part of the show, what they're doing. They work so hard.
1: So hard. And that is below minimum in US, $15 an hour.
0: God.
1: These are women that have full-time
0: jobs.
1: Well,
0: they're like athletes. You have to be so fit for it.
1: They have to be so fit and just... Perfection.
0: It's not like the cheer squads you get here, you know. Just a lot of old middle-aged knackers.
1: No, these girls are incredible. Incredible athletes, exactly, and beautiful dancers. So this one is a little different.
0: And that's why I watch it, for the dancing.
1: Oh, of course you do.
2: Does Chris
0: well, I do, actually.
1: Like my husband, yeah.
0: When they do that pyramid. I wish we had a cheerleading squad, actually. You know, we've got the live show. We need a cheer squad.
2: That'd be great.
0: That's what we have. It's one person, it's Pete.
1: So in this one, the girls, they touch on their pay, their poor pay. You know, when a player is getting an average of $5 million per season and these girls are on...
0: $5 million a season? They'd be getting that game, some of them.
1: Yeah.
0: Yeah. Millionaires.
1: So they've earned a pay rise, but they don't actually say how much they get, but... Hey, it's moving in the right direction. We also see that they've hit tour, so they've gone away from the games and they're doing like Broadway-style shows
0: well. Wow.
1: And there's an Australian girl featured, a Perth girl by the name of Faith Ward, who we're talking about on the show the other day about people just dropping into your DMs and giving you job offers. So one of the team leaders actually messaged her, saw her videos and said, please, can you try out? And she's like, but I'm in Perth. And that's like, no, we take girls worldwide. Not the first Australian to be a Dallas cheerleader. She's actually about the third.
0: Oh, wow.
1: Yeah. So, and she's incredible. So,
0: bit of a creepy job for a guy, isn't it? Just watching Australian girls dancing
1: on
0: videos.
1: No, but these are two women. They're two women, former Dallas cheerleaders themselves from the 80s who actually are just stalwarts and have been there for decades.
0: I dream of being a stalwart.
2: Radio stalwart, Christian O'Connell.
0: Yes.
1: Dallas Cowboy Cheerleaders. You'll find it on Netflix Series 3, but watch the first two as well.
0: All right, when we come back, we get into Rio and Mines. You can share yours right now. Text us 0475 031043. 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
1: 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What about Shannon Knoll? 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

0: Christian O'Connell show. We're going around the team every Friday. Double thumbs up. The things that we're enjoying at the moment. Rio, what are yours?
1: I'm full World Cup fever like a lot of people in this country.
0: Same here.
1: So my two are football themed. So Netflix, Mexico 86. It is not a documentary, but based on a true story, the wild true story of how Mexico got the 1986 World Cup.
0: Wish they had no business. I'm halfway through watching it. It's great, isn't it?
1: It's crazy. Yeah. And all the alleged, of course, corruption that occurred to make that happen. And it's brilliant. I recommend as well watching it in original Spanish. I started watching it in the American dub.
0: Oh, right.
1: And it sounds terrible. But if you watch it with the Spanish, you get the proper like hit of the language. Yeah, and the passion. So that's a great one and super interesting. And the podcast that I'm loving, I never thought I'd say this, but it is an American soccer podcast. Really, really funny. Definitely not the most insightful podcast you're ever going to listen to. But it's Chris Ryan, who is from the Watch podcast from The Ringer.
0: Yep.
1: And Adam Friedland, who's very, very funny.
0: Big new signing for The Ringer, yeah. Bill Simon signed him, yeah.
1: Yeah, huge one. He's very, very funny, very, very naughty. And these two are hilarious.
0: It's extremely
1: together.
0: Funny.
1: Yeah, it's great.
0: It is. It really, you know, if you want to laugh, it's a different kind of angle about the World Cup on that. It's a great listen.
1: Yeah.
0: And it really cheers me up. It's very, very funny.
1: Yeah, can't recommend it enough. And they're not like patriotic, rah-rah, USA, right. America.
0: No, been too much of that this week. It's just too cartoonish.
1: Yes.
0: I said, calm down.
1: Get a grip.
0: Just chill out. Too many of those big energy drinks. All right, double thumbs up for me. Oh, yeah, obviously World Cup is like, this is my thing. I love it every 4 years. This is my 12th World Cup I'll be watching. And there's so many amazing video podcasts now. They're more entertaining than some of the TV shows. In fact, they're way more into that. The one that's on Netflix, Gary Lineker, former legend for England, called The Rest Is Football. It's really good. That's a great watch. They've got this beautiful apartment in New York. Really, really funny. It was great this week. You would have been very, very proud the way they were raving about Australia.
1: Oh,
0: it
1: really?
0: Made me really proud. Yeah, it was so good. Also, if you enjoyed The Four Seasons, Tina Fey's brilliant show, her co-star on that, the actor that plays her husband, Will Forte, was in the show I watched last weekend with my daughter, Staten Island, a comedy thriller 2 years ago called Bodkin. I didn't know it came out. I was just looking for a new show. Someone recommended it last week. We did it in one weekend. It is outstanding.
1: Oh, I never heard
0: of it. Very, very, very good. Absolutely brilliant. Called Bodkin on Netflix. Came out 2 years ago. Really, really smart. Genuinely good thriller. It feels like this a thing at the moment, isn't it? A podcaster trying to solve a true crime. That's what this is.
1: That's a lot
0: in Ireland. And it's brilliant. And Will Forte is the star of it. It's really, really good. I loved it. And the other thing that I'm really enjoying at the moment is Clarkson's Farm. New season. Yeah. It's really, really good. Such a big, smart show. Oh, and the other show, if you love Flight of the Conchords like I did.
1: Yes.
0: Jermaine from Flight of the Conchords in this new comedy called Alice and Steve. It is one of the funniest shows of the year.
1: Wow. Is it a Kiwi show or is it?
0: No, it's set in, it's an English comedy show. It's very, very funny. Intergenerational romance.
1: Great. Oh. Okay.
0: It's about two best friends called Alice and Steve. They went to school together. They are best friends, okay? But she's married and there's nothing romantic between them. They're just best mates. Then he falls in love with her 29-year-old daughter and it all blows up. As you can imagine,
2: awesome.
0: My wife refused to watch it. She just got off the couch. I kept watching it. It's really funny. Oh. She tries to destroy his life. Obviously. I mean, it's at times I found it very uncomfortable watching it, maybe actually really angry, but it's so funny as well.
1: I want to watch that.
0: It's really, really good. Also, just remind me how great Flight of Conchords were.
2: Yeah.
0: They're both really great. The two leads in it are outstanding. That's called Alice and Steve. I cannot recommend that enough.
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0: Ash and O'Connell show. This time last week, our World Cup tipping tiger predicted correctly that the Socceroos would produce the upset of the tournament so far and beat Turkey. No one saw it coming. The tiger did. Which way is it going to go now? Ahead of the even bigger challenge in America, taking America on in Seattle tomorrow morning, 5 a.m. our time. Let's cross live now to intern Pete, who is there.
1: Yes, welcome to the third eye of the tiger, the biggest day of our lives on radio. Now we're actually risking it by going live at the same time on radio and visually at the same time. So we can't control what happens.
0: First of all, why are you shirtless?
1: I just felt the gold suit. Well, Donna's been telling me you're wearing too much gold, which is sort of throwing the tigers out a little bit.
0: So I just
1: want half and half. So obviously I want to...
0: Right, half and half as well. Thank you for the kids watching.
2: I haven't seen a lot of sun in a while, have you, Pete?
0: No, exactly.
1: No, thank you.
0: And you live in Sydney. You're pastier than me.
1: Yeah, I look like a white plastic bag. You're right. thank you, Patsy. Thank
0: Henderson
1: you.
0: And Pete.
1: Can I just say again, I just want these segments to run smoothly. About 30 seconds before we went live to air, apologies. We're going to be very careful on Instagram because we had to tape one of the inflatable men's, how do I describe this?
2: We know.
0: It's Harbour Bridge down.
1: Yeah, and because Jackson, our wonderful support crew, didn't put enough duct tape on, now there's one sticking out. So
0: Rookie error. Don't throw him under the bus.
2: Radio 101.
0: Yeah. Always tape the old fella down.
1: If you're watching this live, you're watching the X-rated version, and I'm so sorry. We just don't have time to go in and tape it back down. It is sticking out of the Socceroos thing at the moment. It's terrible.
0: Which one? The Socceroos or the American?
1: The Socceroo one. Like, I don't know. It's not great.
2: But don't zoom in. Oh, don't zoom in on the live feed.
1: Don't zoom in on the Instagram. So we're going our online team are going to have to blur that out later on. But are we ready to release the tiger?
0: Absolutely.
3: Oh, my God.
1: I can't delay this anymore. Okay, stand by. Get ready. Standing by for the tiger in. Cage locked. Yes, good. Okay. We're going to count this down again. Get ready. Here we go. 5, 4, 3, 2, 1, release the tiger. Oh, a faster walk than last week, Christian. There's, oh my God, absolutely running for her life right now. Going around, having a sniff, having a look from the backside there. Beautiful stuff. Malalia, what are you doing? She's jumping straight up. She's going towards the Socceroos lane. Can you see her on the screen right now?
0: I don't know what to say.
2: She's thinking. She's processing.
0: She's looking into the future.
2: Of course.
1: Yes.
0: For a third eye of the tiger.
1: She's having a look at America. She went to the Socceroos first. So she's looking at America as we speak, the USA. Sniffing around the flag. No, look to the right. Back to the Socceroos now. Here we go.
2: Thinking through the team lists.
0: Yeah. Formation. Tactics. Second off. Hydration break. There.
1: Yes, okay, gotcha.
2: But if she wants to...
1: Oh, no!
0: What's happened?
1: Right. Okay, if you can see what's happening on screen right now, please describe. Here we go. Oh, God. She's pulled down America, but she's not destroying it.
2: No, she's... But that is definitive. Yeah. She's mauling
0: she's
2: America.
0: Gone for America.
2: She's mauling America.
1: No.
2: But maybe it'll be a draw if she gets... No, she's just mauling America.
0: She's just mauling America.
1: She is. Unfortunately, she is. But, I mean, she's done an incredible performance this morning, but also...
0: This is chilling.
2: She's really having at it.
1: I feel like she knows we didn't want her to pick that one at all. So, Malalia... Oh, no, God. And here comes her sister now. She wants to have a go. Let's see what she wants to pick anyway. Okay, guys, calm down. Oh, no, destroying the Socceroos one as well now. Okay, here comes play time.
0: Rio's right, maybe a draw. Let's just say that. Let's just say that for everyone. A draw!
2: It's a draw!
0: The tiger's a spoken. She got her sister to also have a look into the future. They've had a chat. It's a draw. Tomorrow will be a draw. These two great nations.
1: Yes.
0: Great news, everyone. It was a draw.
1: This is great news.
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2: MMG is proud to be part of Rosebery and the rich history of the West Coast. In recent years, MMG has invested significantly in exploration, identifying underground ore bodies that will benefit a new generation of Tasmanians. Extended mine life will mean the protection of regional jobs and continued economic contribution to the local region. The operation employs around 600 employees and contractors on a local residential basis, with a significant number of those living on the West Coast. MMG, we mine for progress.
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0: Sebastian O'Connell Show. Today's Time Waster. After about 8 or 9 days of basically non-stop sledging by all the major sports commentators and analysts in America, they've written off this entire country. There was one clip we saw where one of them was talking about the safaris we have here.
1: Saw that.
0: I was like, safaris? So today, some payback is coming to America. Today, we're asking you to do Socceroos fantasy headlines. What do you want? What do we want to see the headlines? The Tigers have set a draw. Forget that. We want to win.
2: Yes.
0: Imagine beating America in America. Oh, my word. I don't think they'd get their confidence back together. I think it would be the end of their tournament.
2: Agreed.
0: Yes, they're going to go through. It would be the biggest upset of this World Cup if the Socceroos do it. All right, so the headlines we want to see. The Eagle has crash landed.
3: Oh, very good.
0: Ruse take USA down under. Mauled in the USA.
1: Oh, yes.
0: US nay.
3: US nay.
0: US
3: nay.
0: Red, white, and blue it.
1: Oh, love that.
0: And trumped. Trumped.
3: Trumped. Oh, sorry.
0: Yeah. Trumped.
3: Just trumped.
0: Just trumped. Exclamation mark.
3: Got it.
0: Trumped.
3: Got it.
0: All right, what have you got? Your Socceroos fantasy headlines.
3: Red, white, and boo. Boo America.
0: Why are they booing them, though?
3: We're booing them.
0: Oh, I see. Right. Okay. Yeah.
3: Actually, America surrender twice in 1 week. Ooh.
0: Oh, wow. That's very good. He went there. That's goals.
3: Make America goalless again. Australia win 2-0.
0: Yeah, if you've got to explain the headline, I mean, I don't know if you're familiar with a headline doesn't have brackets explaining what we've just read.
3: Freedom, more like 3-1.
0: Now that's better. There you go. That's better. All right, what have you got then? Fantasy headlines. What do we want to read? What about Orange Man sees red?
3: Oh, God.
0: Glenn, well done. I love that. Orange Man sees red. USA, not okay.
3: Silver Fuss.
0: Ruse cruise whilst Yanks tank.
3: Oh, gold.
0: Corey, that's very good. Yankee Doodle pantsing.
3: What?
1: Gold.
0: Potential winner. Yes. New phrase up. PW by that one.
3: Yes, gold
0: Yankee
3: plus.
0: Doodle pantsing. What a headline that would be. The Strait of Yalouse.
3: Oh, God bless.
0: PW, potential God winner.
3: Plus.
0: Kai Bell. Ring that bell. Green card denied. Yanks are coming.
3: Gold.
0: Land of the free to go home.
3: Yeah. Silver.
0: But they live there. But anyway.
3: Doesn't make sense.
0: Everyone's getting excited.
3: Yeah.
0: First, the America's Cup. Now, the World Cup.
3: Not that catchy.
0: It's quite a gap. It's not exactly back to back. Psychic Tiger plucks Bald Eagle.
3: Silver Plus.
0: Southern Cross is boss.
3: Gold.
0: Oh. USA have their pants yanked down under.
3: Silver.
0: All right. They were really funny, by the way. Thank you for those. Who is the winner today?
3: Mr. Kai Bell with The Strait of Yalouse.
0: That's pretty well done, Kai Bell. Have a great weekend. We are back Monday. We'll have your misheard lyrics and your three-word weekend stories. But most importantly, go Socceroos. Enjoy the game.
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and what you don't, uh-huh. 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This is what you got to know.

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10: 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Good morning, Rio.
11: Good morning.
10: Good morning, intern Pete.
12: Good morning, Australia.
10: Wow, that's a grand opening from Pete, isn't it? I mean, I was just quite happy just to keep it small. There's the three of us, you know, rather than good morning, Australia. Why don't we all go a bit, just bigger than that? Good morning, world. Good morning, universe. Good morning, cosmos.
12: My apologies, but good morning.
10: No, Christian. I like the grandness of it, you know, and that's the K&J still in him.
12: Thank you so much.
10: Other way, your boy's getting some money. Anyway, listen, keep it together, everyone. Keep it off
12: Shout
10: the Google.
12: To
10: Shut those tabs down. This morning on my way in, I was at some traffic lights, right, and happened to just, someone said, look over to the car next to you. Look over to the car next to you. What are the odds? The guy's looking at me, recognises me, winds down the window. I wind down the window. We start having a chat. And I just said, hey, you having your breakfast already? It was like 10 past five. Okay. And we're at the traffic lights. She's having a Macca's. So one of this morning, for the next 20 minutes, we're gonna do a census, a breakfast census. What is everyone's breakfast this morning? And of course, as Pete has told us, Australia is locked in right now.
12: Yes, good
10: so
12: morning.
10: So Australia, what are you having for breakfast? It is actually a national census now.
12: Okay,
10: I want to know what everyone's got for breakfast this morning. What have you got?
13: I have a choc honeycomb protein shake with water and lactose-free milk.
10: Oh, nice. I chuck a bit of Greek yogurt and nut butter in my protein shakes.
13: Ooh,
10: to bulk them up a bit. There's just a bit more crunch.
13: Yeah, mine's pretty, it's pretty grim in the morning, to be honest, to just be chucking that back down on an empty stomach.
10: Pete, what's yours?
12: It will be, I'm going to do a Guzman run about 6:30 this morning.
10: Pete runs, he's like Forrest Gump, he does about 50Ks a week.
12: Yeah.
10: I mean, yesterday he told us at the weekend, what did I accidentally did a half marathon.
13: That's right.
10: He can have one every hour, he's still burning off those calories.
13: Burrito to start the day.
10: I could murder one right now. I almost got angry when I saw that guy having that McMuffin. I said, what have you got, McMuffin? I was just like, yeah, and my stomach went...
13: What are you having?
10: I haven't had anything yet. Oh. I've forgotten my shake.
13: Oh, no.
10: Team, who wants a Macca's breakfast right now?
13: That's a
10: I'm getting a Macca's breakfast. Pete, you get your Guzman. I'm getting a Macca's breakfast right now. I've left my shake at home. I can't make it. No, no, you peed too soon.
13: I did. I'm full.
10: All you got is that liquid water and muck in there. You got rainwater in there.
13: Yeah, dude.
10: All right, text the show right now then. We're doing our breakfast census. What have you got for breakfast this morning? 0475 031043. Good morning. Christian O'Connell show on Gold. Also on today's show, it's official. Shannon Knowles singing on the show next week, the grand reopening of our Ultimate Pub Reno. And we have news. What is the cover version he's going to do?
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0: Christian O'Connell Show. We're doing a census survey right now. I want to know what everyone is having for breakfast this morning. I saw a guy, said hello. We wound down our windows at traffic lights on the Nepean Highway to have a quick chat with each other. And I was so upset when I saw he was having a, he'd had a Macca's.
1: Oh.
0: He had the coffee on the go. And so I'm fascinated. I want to know, I'm actually just trying to make myself hungry. I forgot my protein shake. I'm shouting at the team a Macca's breakfast. This is turning into a thing now. This is the third week. We're on a streak. We've got to keep it going to the break. Christian, Pirates of the Criterion.
1: Huh?
0: I think someone's getting there early with extra time. Pirate movies yesterday. And Criterion in there as well.
1: It's very good.
0: Yeah. Christian, my breakfast. Crumpets and Ooh. Full cream milk.
1: Oh, yummy.
0: It's the breakfast of a king, sir. Darren, that's fantastic. Who is it? Is it Caitlin, producer Caitlin, that has, is it crumpets like most days she has, or that homemade muffin in the morning? Producer Caitlin, what do you have? What's yours?
2: I, every morning, have a bacon and egg McMuffin with cheese.
0: Don't you get bored of the same thing every day,
2: God,
0: though?
2: No, I'm a savoury queen. Absolutely love it. And that cheese, it melts off onto the side.
0: By the way, get that handle for Instagram, Savoury Queen. I'm a Savoury Queen. It's a great handle. Build your brand.
2: So, yes, every single morning I have that. And I'd be happy to have pizza for lunch every day.
1: Oh, yeah, I think everyone
0: would. Yeah, but anyone would. No one's not signing off on pizza every day.
1: You know what? I'd love chocolate ice cream for dessert.
0: Seriously.
1: Every day.
0: If Albo wants to get his popularity ratings back up, and he said, all Australians can have free pizza every Wednesday, suddenly the polls are looking at, what do you got, Hanson? Huh? Free pizza Wednesday? Pizza party on a Wednesday. Christian, I'm up right now as Mr. Sharman having a bacon and egg roll with hash browns, sriracha and barbecue sauce.
1: Oh,
0: I like it,
1: spicy
0: James.
1: Breakfast.
0: Christian, Frank, I'm out picking up garbage bins. I'm now going to go via the Macca's because you're talking about it again.
1: In the massive garbage truck?
0: Yes. Holding up that drive-through.
1: You'll get stuck.
0: Banana chocolate protein pudding with Greek yogurt for me and toast with avocado and eggs for my husband. Get on it.
1: Wow.
0: Marie, good morning. Weet-Bix for breakfast. Felicity, is that the breakfast of a grown-up?
1: They are target. I mean, the ads are Weet-Bix kids, aren't they?
0: Heavenly, we know who it's for. Felicity, how old are you, if you don't mind me asking? Red Bull and a dart.
1: Oh.
0: Stefan thinks that is the breakfast of champions. Good lordy, sir. Take it easy. Come on.
1: Healthy Harold did not teach us that at 15 school.
0: 15 minutes past six. You're lighting up a dart and a Red Bull? Red lining there. Tracy, I've got crunchy nut cornflakes.
1: I haven't had crunchy nut in about 20 years.
0: I'm fascinated by our listeners, adults, still having cereal. You think now it's only muesli, don't you? That boring old muesli.
1: Yeah, yeah.
0: You know, it's good for your bowels. Keeps you regular.
1: Or if you're fancy granola.
0: Yes. Granola is so expensive.
1: So expensive.
0: It's up there with per kilo with printer ink. It should be by the NASDAQ.
1: Yeah.
0: When they do that business report we do on this station, you know, at 6 a.m, there should be any price of granola right now. Boring breakfast, banana on toast. How could someone start their day like that? Christian, mine for breakfast this morning. I've got cheese cabanas from Aldi cooked in the air fryer for 6 minutes while I make my coffee. Then onto the lunchbox. Out the door. Well done, gentlemen. Out the door. We're on our way to the pancake parlor.
1: Wow.
0: Yeah, that's a nice breakfast.
1: What a way to start the day.
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0: Christian O'Connell Show. Over the years, I've gone through so many different fads of high energy breakfast early in the morning. The worst one I did only for one morning. It's the hardest breakfast I ever had to do. It's a Tim Ferriss thing when he was new on the scene. Three raw eggs. I drank three raw eggs.
1: Like Rocky.
0: And then a shot of olive oil and lemon juice.
1: Ooh.
0: I remember you put that in your stomach first thing in the morning. All I was doing the whole show was trying not to throw up over the desk, the studio, every single break. The moment the show ended, you know when you just feel like, oh, just relax now. I remember just throwing up in a bin in the studio.
1: You're walking
0: around. None of that had been metabolized into energy or protein. It was horrible.
1: You're not supposed to
0: walk. The whole show, I felt like I was either going to vomit or poop my pants. Just sat there, tension at both ends, strangling myself at two ends, keeping it constricted.
1: With three yolks bubbling around.
0: Three,
1: and olive oil.
0: So oil, eggy oil, and then lemon juice.
1: I reckon those people in those podcasts, they're not doing that. There's no way.
0: There's absolutely no way. Christian, please can stop talking about food. I was late to work last week because of you guys talking about Maccas and you buying the team of Maccas. I'm now thinking about doing it again. I cannot be late for work. That's from Carolyn. You know you want to.
1: I've got to update my data into the census. I said I had a protein shake. I've had two sips of that. I went outside, saw that everyone was ordering Maccas. I got jealous. I've thrown my protein shake out. I'm getting Maccas.
0: Well done, mate. Well done. Christian, I don't eat breakfast. I only have one meal a day. This is from Dennis. How does that work out, Dennis? But I am feeding, I'll tell you, I can give you the breakfast census for my three German shepherd dogs. Porridge, turmeric honey, coconut oil, blueberries, pepper yogurt, chia seeds, sardines, and fried eggs.
1: Yuck. Firstly...
0: But no, dogs. Dogs eat their own poop. They're chugging that now. It's a lot. Are the dogs making you do this every day? I mean, I used to have a German Shepherd. They're big dogs, strong dogs.
2: 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Up all night. Coming up on This Week in Music.
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4: Phil Collins is our feature artist this weekend. Catch up with Alex James from Blur. He's bringing his Britpop classical tour to Australia in November.
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0: Christian O'Connell Show. The morning after the huge opening game at the World Cup for the Socceroos, 2-0 thumping against a really, really favourited Turkey. Fantastic result. 10 Socceroos players making their debuts. The opening game of a World Cup is such a big ask. And Tony Popovic, I mean, bloody hell, big calls.
1: Yeah.
0: You drop your captain and you go a young kid called Pat Beach, the most Aussie-sounding name out in Australia, I think. But 8 saves, more saves than any other goalkeeper in the whole World Cup tournament so far. Incredible scenes. Get excited about the Socceroos and this week's game against the Yanks.

0: is our highly unofficial people's anthem for the Socceroos. Rio, I think you need to, as we start ticking off games, you need to update the lyrics.
1: Okay, yes.
0: So it's, it's either, was it stuffing the Turks? Gobbling up the Turks?
1: That's a better one than what I had, so yes, let's make it that.
0: And then spank the Yanks this weekend.
1: Great.
0: All right, so I'm going to go around the team. I want everyone, and you listening as well, where are you now? Compared to maybe where you felt Thursday or Friday about the World Cup and the Socceroos, take a temperature on your World Cup fever. Rio, where's yours?
1: Oh, if it's a 1 to 10, I'm a 15 at the moment. It's all I can think about. I woke up, I dreamt about it. It's all I can think about. I'm listening to all the podcasts, watching all the shows on Twitter. I went on to Turkish newspaper websites to try to see what they were saying about the Socceroos. It was awesome. I can't stop.
0: Now, intern Pete, you had a big big show for us Friday. You were live with our basically soccer World Cup predicting tigers.
2: Yeah, most famous tiger in all of Australia, Malai, from the Zambi Wildlife Retreat. Hey, how good is that? Predicting the winner.
0: Let's just play it back from Friday. This was live on the show. Tiger being released and prowling, stalking towards two inflatable male dolls. One dressed in the turkey outfit with a KFC scarf that looked a bit like the Turkish flag colours, and another one the Socceroos predicted. Well, predicted the winner.
3: 5-4
0: By the way, watching it back over the weekend, Pete, the tigers were terrified with you screaming that countdown.
2: Yes, I'm going
0: to... When he went release the tigers not looked over. They looked... They actually looked startled.
2: Yeah,
0: I've never seen a startled tiger.
2: I envisioned that they would have gone running, but it was actually quite frightening.
0: They've probably also never seen a middle-aged intern.
2: Yeah, that is very true, wearing a disgusting gold suit.
0: How old is that guy? Now he's had some work done, but I'll be old and need to be called intern. Anyway.
3: 5-4-3 2-1 release the tiger!
0: When do any of us get to say that?
4: She's gotten very close to the Australia, or does she prefer turkey?
0: No, it's not. She has selected the Socceroos. The Socceroos will win this weekend. They're going to smash Turkey. Now, Pete's got some other information about stuff offstage we didn't know about the inflatable men.
2: Yeah, that's right. Look, obviously a lot of learnings after you do a radio segment. You go, what could we do better? What I'm going to do better is
0: with
2: not...
0: With tigers. We survived. That, as far as I'm concerned, it's job well done. No one got hurt.
2: No, that's exactly right. But I mean, we nearly didn't make it to air on Friday because we're having some issues back end with the tigers because basically they were two male dolls. And obviously, let's just say these male dolls were the entire time beforehand very excited.
0: Inflated. Everything was inflated.
2: Everything was inflated.
0: So it wasn't just the fingers. Everything is inflated, isn't it?
2: Yes.
0: Yeah,
2: so basically, I was like, wait, we're live streaming this. We're putting this on the internet. And of course, I was trying to tuck things in and bits and pieces that needed to be done and whatever. And it kept coming out.
0: Did you tape it down? Or?
2: Yeah, I tried duct tape and then flicked it down. And the next minute,
1: like
2: Donna.
1: Like RuPaul's Drag Race.
2: Yeah, it was honestly, it wouldn't stay down at all. Donna had a saw out at one stage. And no, we had to saw one of them off and then duct tape it, but then try and cut it. Honestly, it was.
0: What did you put in that one alternative cut of that?
2: Yeah, there was
0: a graphic scene to see.
2: Honestly, if you were watching from another world, you would go, "Oh, you humans are terrible people. You really, really." It was like,
0: I bet the tigers like, they call us apex predators.
2: Yeah, it was a lot going on. But
0: there's a middle-aged intern there sawing off a man's
2: excited
0: Southern Cross.
2: Yeah. So, apologies to Donna from Zambia, and I guess I didn't need to tell everyone, the listeners, but that did happen behind the scenes.
0: No, I know. They need to know. You can't take something like that to the grave. Pete told me Friday, and he was like, I could tell he was having a beer, trying to get the images out of his mind.
2: I really was.
0: No, it's radiotherapy. Share it with everyone. They need to know what you need to know. So, okay, so this Friday, you're back out there, Pete. We're going to be live streaming it this time, so that everyone can see it live. Obviously, maybe tape down the dolls before we go live with the live streaming.
2: 100%.
0: Or the first bit is you fluffing an inflatable man.
2: Okay, yeah, I'm going to, honestly, as I said, all the learnings behind the scenes, it's going to be a smooth transition on Friday against the USA, right? So we need to see if Malala can come with the goods again.
0: All right, so predicting against the USA then this Friday, Tigers are back in action. And I'm thinking maybe we have like a cam. Yesterday, watching a game, seeing the ref cam. You noticed that?
2: Yes,
0: completely different original angle. Never seen it before. It's amazing. Maybe we need one of the blow-up human dolls to have a camera and send the Socceroo one.
2: That is a great idea.
0: I just want to see what it's like to have Tiger coming towards you as well. I don't want to see that firsthand, but I want to see it safely from a radio studio.
2: That is going to happen now to get one of those referee cramps. This is going to be great on Friday because if this tiger really is, I mean, it's proven itself already.
0: I don't know what I'm hearing. It called the winner. It's the third eye of the tiger cannot be beaten.
2: Yeah, okay. So, yeah, can she do it again on Friday? That will be the test that
0: we'll find out.
2: I
0: 8 a.m.
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10: 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Christian, is the goal-a-thon really back? Yes, it is. Every time there's goals, any goals in the Socceroos games, we give away prizes, and it's all thanks to Harvey Norman. And the good news is, it's coffee machines. You're really going to need them as well this week. It's a crisp 5 a.m. start. That's just kickoff. So you really want to be getting warmed up at 4:30, limbered up, stretch, and get the foam roller out before the big action at 5 a.m. this Saturday. But right now, we're doing a reno for a pub.

0: It is Pub Reno, the Ultimate Pub Reno, week two. We are renovating an amazing Australian pub. Tracy and Gary are the accidental publicans. It is in Queensland, about an hour and a half outside Brisbane. A place called Helidon. There's an amazing place there, the Criterion. That's the pub we're doing up. All thanks to Forex. The pub is calling somewhere between the first sip and the last laugh. It's always Forex. Last week, we announced the pub. And the thing is, people have been working so hard. They're really up against it. There's less than 2 weeks to go.
1: Yeah.
0: Because a week Friday, we are going up there doing the entire breakfast show live from the pub for the grand reopening. Tracy left us this update over the weekend.
2: Hi, Christian. The renos are going so quickly, it's unbelievable. Cyclone and Tony are going to finish off the signs on the pub. They're going to do a mural for us. They're also doing chalkboards for the cafe. Thanks so much. Can't wait for the renos next week. Love, Tracy.
0: Now, listen, Tracy, good news that we're getting some local artists to do the murals, because having lived here for 8 years in Victoria, the standard of some of those murals, it ain't great.
1: There are some shockers.
0: Come on, there's some shockers. That Crowded House one. Come on. It looks like he's been in a house fire.
1: The Jack Revolt one is also
0: shocking.
1: Not great.
0: It's shocking. I'm not entirely sure he's even meant to be him. Just a distant Revolt we don't know about. You know, like there's that third Hemsworth. Pete, is it? Who's that third one?
1: Liam, Chris,
0: Barry.
1: The other one.
0: Barry.
1: Barry Hemsworth.
0: Buzz Hemo. And thank you so much for people who are offering to help out as well. We've been inundated with people who've heard about Tracy and Gary. They bought this pub 2 years ago to turn it into a home to retire in. And then when they realised just how much it meant to the community, and pubs are, they're dying out. 60% of Aussie pubs have gone over the last 20 years. They couldn't do it. So they've never run a pub in their life. They're at retirement age. So they've been running it 7 days a week. Bless her, Tracy, who's got more energy than the rest of us, found out within 2 weeks of actually moving into this not pub. Now we're going to keep it running as well, but she's got MS as well. So people have been really moved by this story. If you go onto our socials, you can have a look around. You can see all the work that's been done and just see they are just, they're the best of Australians, actually. They really are, Tracy and Gary, and you'll want to help them out in whatever way you can. So thank you very much for emails we've had over the weekend. Lisa, Christian, my photographer and former country pub bartender over 30 years. Pleased to see you guys doing this for the Criterion, which is a beautiful pub. Christian, through Chocolate Scorpion Creations, I'd love to offer up to $500 worth of cushions featuring Queensland bush photography designed to reflect the classic Aussie pub atmosphere. I can also build them a website because I know they haven't got that as well. I want to help the pub keep going over the next 120 years. Lisa, as part of your business, you also... You can help us live to 120 years. I mean, that is long-term planning. You know, people often ask you where you see yourself in 5 years. 120? Incredible, Lisa. Yes, I'm half them. Eternal life. Christian, I had two co-workers tell me what you're doing with this reno. We have to reach out. We can help. I work at Collaroo. We specialise in shades, shade sales, umbrellas, whatever you need to keep the pub garden nice and shady for families and kids and the oldies as well. Sophia, let me know if we can help. We really do need your help, actually. Now, the big thing we really need in week two is for the grand reopening, we need live music. What is a pub without live entertainment and live music? Now, obviously, because, you know, we're a big show, we should be able to get a good musical act. Intern Pete, new on this show, worked for 12 years on Carl and Jackie O, the home of apparently all these big showbiz interviews. He said he's got the contacts book of everyone who's anyone in Australia. Who do we think we need to try and approach? Who do you think it is, Rio?
1: I would love to see Vanessa Amorosi. I saw her actually at a pub a couple of months ago, and she was...
0: And she was working there.
1: She
0: put in pints.
1: She was. Pulls a great...
0: Did you ever meet Raffle? She's at Amorosi.
1: And then she jumps on stage.
0: She's a double threat.
1: And her voice is still incredible. Maybe better than it ever was.
0: That's a good shout. She would... You also got to think this is grand reopening.
1: Mm.
0: So we want to be able to advertise to get a big crowd in for 2 weeks' time when we do the big live show.
1: Yes, we need a big name. We need
0: none bigger than VA, right?
1: Exactly.
0: That's Amorosi. Patsy, who do you think it should be?
3: I reckon it should be Johnny Diesel. Why not? Bit of tip of my tongue. Fine, shame. He knows how to rock a room.
0: This sounds like the kind of band you'd see a covers band doing this.
1: Yes. Yeah.
0: All right, so who should we try and get to play live at the grand reopening?
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0: Christian O'Connell Show. Right now we're renovating a fantastic pub in Australia, the Criterion, Hellerdon, Queensland. 2 weeks' time, renovation has to be over. We're doing the entire show. We're heading out there. We're going to be doing the reopening live on air. And we need to bring live entertainment. Who should it be? At the moment, the number one person that people are demanding is...
1: What about me?
0: If this is Eurovision, Shannon Knowles, your winner. Genuinely a runaway. There's more votes of Shannon Knowles than any other artist.
2: Of course.
0: All right, going through some of the texts, there's some of the other ones. Bachelor Girl. Do Bachelor Girls scream country pub in Queensland? I'm not sure they do.
2: Not necessarily.
0: Someone's chucking a schnitzel at us for bringing them. They're not up there with Barnsley, Fonzie and buses and trains. Is tuna what it is? Whimsy, guys. It's whimsy.
2: It's a bit more. Yes, I know what you mean.
0: Yeah. All right, going through the text now. Christian, I want a job on Brick Lane. Okay, well, we'll come back to that in a minute, mate. Christian, what about Thirsty Merc?
3: Yes.
0: Yeah. Third live band, Thirsty Merc, you're brilliant. Marcia Hines. There's something special about you. You're all Angry Anderson. Christian, what about the Rolling Stones?
3: That's
0: a get. That's gettable, guys. You know, it's 50-50 between the Stones and...
1: What about me?
3: I think most Aussies would still rather see Knowlesy.
0: Christian, what about Troy Cassidaly?
3: Be big in Queensland, old Troy Cassidaly.
0: Chris Mann says Paul Kelly would connect with locals. Okay, you, Chris. Christian, I saw John Stevens Friday night at the Forum. Still incredible. John Stevens would be great. He is still very, very good. True Blue.

0: Is it a... Christian, there's one person who perfectly captures the spirit of an Aussie pub. You've already said it. It's Shannon Knoll. That's Lisa joining the... What about me? Let's speak to intern Pete here, the man with the contacts book. Yeah. I mean, you must have the numbers or the managers of virtually everyone I've just mentioned.
1: You literally had yelled out, and so I was looking at my phone as we go as well. It's so funny because do we mention Guy Sebastian as well? I had his number, but then he's also someone that's had, I save every single person's phone number, but he's had 8 different phone numbers over the last 14 years that I've known him as well. So I update them.
0: Is that to avoid you?
1: Well, he changes.
0: I mean, whenever I think Kyle and Jackie O, I actually thought he was part of the show. Yes. Guy Sebastian was on like every third show, and a big guest comes at 8. All right, Guy Sebastian.
1: Yeah, no, because he just changes his phone.
0: He's got his own parking spot at the front of the piece.
1: Pretty much. Yeah, I've got John Williams' number. We've got Marsha Hines' number. Angry Anderson's number's there.
0: It's actually genuinely is impressive. It's a hall of fame. You've got all the goats in there.
1: It's a bit name-dropping, but yeah, I keep everyone's phone numbers, even relevant ones and non-relevant ones, really, at the end of the day. But I think every single one of those names, I mean, Shannon Knoll, he'd just be amazing live, to be honest.
0: Here's what you need to do. You type out a text, you don't put anyone's name in it, and you cut and paste it and send it to all of those.
2: Dear artist.
0: No. Dear legend. Dear legend. Your egos, you tickle that eagle. Dear legend. Massive, massive gig. Brackets, cash.
1: Yep.
0: Brackets, taxman won't know about it.
1: Taxman won't know.
0: Can plug tour dates, merch, etc. Call me if interested. No tie kickers, no time wasters. Legends only.
1: Yeah, perfect.
2: That's how you get deals done
0: that
2: around
0: is
2: this
0: how
2: town.
0: You just wait for those offers to come pouring back in.
2: Oh, it's going to be so good.
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0: Hey, it's Christian O'Connell, and we are saving a much-deserving Aussie pub. Run by two stars, Tracy and Gary, the accidental publicans. Now, this pub needs help, lots of it. Thankfully, loads of amazing people have jumped on board to save this pub. Like the man I'm calling King Richard, the foreman. Legendary sign writer, Cyclone. Looking after flooring, Keegan. Paint job by Barry. And what about Dennis Scott, our celebrity TV landscaper? And what does every great Aussie pub need? Live music. What about Shannon Knoll? So much work has already been done, but the clock is ticking. Only 1 week until the grand reopening. See the reno on the Christian O'Connell socials.
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But when his drinking, lusting, and his hunger for power became known to more and more people, the demands to do something about this outrageous man

0: Christian O'Connell Show, the only game of the World Cup for the Socceroos and the incredible 2-0 win against Turkey. Almost 5 million of us watched the opening game. And obviously, look, soccer in this country is not the number one sport, but that is amazing.
1: Incredible.
0: Australians getting around their team country, the other side of the world, and an incredible result with a really, really young, inexperienced World Cup team as well. It's amazing. You can feel, I don't know if it's just me being a soccer fan, but I can feel that I think the country surprised just how good the team were on Sunday.
1: Definitely.
0: And anything can happen at World Cup. So many teams that are overhyped don't really quite live up to it. It's the World Cup. There's so much pressure and expectation. And they did incredibly. They did everyone proud. And just anywhere I went yesterday, people reading newspapers, I could see people watching the goals again on there. And the goals were spectacular goals.
1: Yes.
0: You know, really, really kind of like the things you see from the Argentinians or the French. Incredible, real artistic flair as well. It's exciting. But... sometimes you pay a heavy price living in this great southern land when there's an international tournament, and that is the time zone here. It punishes someone. It is, I consider it a tax to move in this country if you're very disconnected with other global events. In the UK, they're actually on Australia time for this event. They're all moaning about having to get up at like 4 or 5 in the morning. My dad was moaning about it yesterday. I went, this is what it's always like for Australians. It's, yeah. It's dry your eyes, Dad. It's the only time you've ever had to do this. Normally in European countries, now it's still quite a favourable time difference. Now they've got to get up at odd hours. He was moaning about one of them that starts at 11 p.m.
1: I said, 11 p.m.
0: is great. I said, this weekend, the big showdown against the Yanks is at 5 a.m. on a Saturday. It's a big ask. This... yesterday made me angry. This is what the Americans on TV are saying about us and the Socceroos.
2: Don't want to be an American idiot.
3: United States will play Australia in Seattle, boys. Grella, how's that?
4: Layup.
5: I love Australia.
4: I go look at their team. I don't recognize any players. It's like, what are they drinking over there? Because they got no shot of doing anything at the World Cup. They're the weakest team in the group.
6: This is an average team by any measure, and certainly not a great team.
7: Australia, for me, are last. Not much quality going into the World Cup.
8: I'm not backing down. I will say, we thought you guys were the easiest team in the top 2.
9: Thanks for coming, Aussies. I'm your smug coach. You can get back on the Qantas airplane and head back home.
8: I've had a lot of Australian teammates as well. But I'll tell you, if we can't beat them, we shouldn't go to the World Cup.
10: Wow.
8: If USA can't beat Australia in a football match, stay home.
11: In the US, you got like 6, 7 players, 8 players playing in the Champions League. Like, yeah, I know about football, and it's like anything can happen, but there's also levels of quality, and there's no shot Australia could compete with the US.
0: That makes me angry.
1: My blood is boiling.
0: Every one of you listen right now, fuming. That is a team of real class they've got. Young class as well, but a team of real class. They looked brilliant against a very, very, very good team at the weekend. They not only got 2 spectacular goals against them, they held off relentless pressure. A keeper who'd never played at the World Cup, Pat Beach, who had a blinder. 8 amazing saves. You should feel confident going into this big showdown now. It really is just crazy. It feels like it's like a WWE event.
1: Yes, yes.
0: It should be played at the White House.
1: Yeah, they're
0: in the octagon that they still got up. But the thing is, 5 a.m. at the weekend on a Saturday morning, it's a big ask. It's your weekends. You've worked your backside off all week, and then suddenly you're like, it's a test of how much do you really care about, not just soccer, it's bigger than soccer. It's about Australia and getting around your team out there. I just think they're going to know if we're not turning on our TVs and cheering them on. It is a big challenge they've got. Obviously, the game is in Seattle, home turf for a bunch. Imagine you have to play out there in front of 80,000 predominantly Yanks.
1: Obnoxious Yanks.
0: Screaming.
1: Yeah.
0: They're awful at sporting events as well. They ruin golf, tennis. So imagine that, and you've got to hold your nerve and play. They need us back home turning our TVs on at 5 a.m. So here's the big question this morning. Who actually is going to be a 5 a.m. fan? All right, are you really, be honest with me, because there's no judgments here. I get it. It's 5 a.m. Are you actually going to get up on a Saturday morning at 5 a.m., wake the kids up? Are some of you actually going to have mates round? Maybe I'll put on a bit of a breakfast. I want to know genuinely, are you going to support the Socceroos this Saturday? They need your support more than Sunday. But I wonder whether it's going to be a big drop off from 5 million on Sunday to like 500,000 or 10.
1: I think the Aussies will get up. Like you said, we're used to it, but it is a big commitment.
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Christian O'Connell Show. The Yanks have given the Socceroos no chance this weekend. They think home advantage and a pretty average, their words, not mine, average team means they're going to smash you this weekend. I don't think it's going to be like that. I actually think they're more worried. I think they're trying to get into the youngsters who are playing the teams in their heads. But the quick question is, are you going to show up? The team have got, it's a big ask, playing America, one of the three host nations in Seattle. Honestly, American soccer fans are full on. They will be relentless to screaming the USA, USA. Makes me sick to score right now. I love America and the country, but sports fans, they can be obnoxious. So the question is, the team have got to step up. Are you, as an Australian, you don't even need to be a big Socceroos fan or a big fan of soccer itself, but you need to represent your country on the couch, 5 a.m. this Saturday. We need to raise the collective vibration of the nation and send it to Seattle.

So big question this morning is, are you going to be locked on? Heart open, TV on at 5 a.m. this Saturday morning. Matthew will be there, a 5 a.m. fan. Soccer and some of the Viennettas I got from you guys. Breakfast of champions. Christian, I'll be up to watch the boys at 5 a.m. to watch the Yanks hopefully get spanked. Later on, I'm going to have a nap later on in the afternoon. Same with me later in the week, plan that. Hubby will be up, which means I'll have to be up. He'll be yelling and swearing at the TV. One up, all up, Christian. Christian, I'll be there at 5 a.m. For years, my dad would wake me up at ridiculous hours of World Cups over the years to watch Italy play. It's part of my DNA. I'll be locked in. Christian, the whole family will be up. Now more than ever, after listening to what you just played, the American commentators saying about us, the arrogant, I won't read that word out, but we all understand what you said there. I want to say it, but we just can't. We shouldn't. Price on the dollar. And I just love paying the mortgage. 5 a.m. fam right here, Christian. Both my husband and I will get up to watch nothing like watching it live as well. All of us around Australia, and don't forget soccer fans all over the world. And

0: put an Australian flag in her hand so she can wave it in her daddy's face because he's American.
1: Oh, no.
2: It's a divided house and a divided couch.
0: It's a divided house. Definitely. What?
3: Is he arrogant? Is he strutting around? Is he confident? What's coming from him?
2: Yeah.
0: Well, he's also a US Marine, so I think there's a bit of properness to him. Mm-hmm. So he doesn't vocalize it too much, but he takes those.
1: It's like George we had earlier.
3: He's thinking it.
0: No, he takes those cheeky little stabs, you know.
3: Typical.
0: Yeah, I could say that. And I try and hold my tongue as much as I can. But as soon as we were actually at a wedding on Sunday, so we didn't get to watch Australia win against Turkey. But as soon as we got home, I put on the replay, and because he'd been telling me how much Australia had no chance.
1: Oh, even better.
0: And then I was like, okay. I'm like, here we go. It's on.
3: It's on.
1: It is on. It is on. All right, Sarah, thanks.
0: I work at 9 in the morning, and we're getting up at 5, and we're watching that game.
1: Well, you've got a 2.5-year-old. You'll probably be up around that time anyway. So,
0: exactly.
1: Well done, Sarah. Thanks for calling in. Let's go to Mandy now. Good morning, Mandy.
4: Good morning, Christian. Hi, gang. How's it going?
1: We're good, Mandy.
4: Go the Socceroos. Go the Socceroos. Hate the Americans. Sorry, am I allowed to say
1: that? What a great song right there. Just freestyled it.
3: Go the Socceroos. Yeah. Hate the Americans.
1: Incredible, like jazz improv there.
4: Yep.
1: Powerful stuff, Mandy. So you're going to be on the couch at 5 a.m.?
4: I certainly am. I'm actually from England, so not that I follow the football, because we call it football, not soccer.
1: Yep.
4: But I am, because I heard that, what the Yanks said yesterday on the radio, and I thought, oh, you arrogant bunch of...
1: Yep, we all thought that. We all thought it. It's hard not to use strong language, but we must. We really must.
4: I'd tell you what, I wish we could get the two Tigers and,
1: come off now. Don't wish that. No, it's the bright side of the dog. We are not unleashing Tigers on anyone.
3: We don't want them to...
1: No, not even as a threat. No, listen to yourself, guys. It's gone too far. It's too far.
4: Yeah, they're not down for the footy.
1: No, come on. Don't bring the Tigers into this, okay, guys? Take it easy. You sound like Yanks now.
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7: 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Last week, Richard Clapton, sensational.
9: I'll say now, where's time?
8: So moving.
7: So good.
9: These are the best years.
8: Oh, well, the pressure's on.
7: We were weeping like two babies. And last week, Jemai Rye, you came up with an intro.
10: Yep, it was this.
7: And I said... Perhaps we have to have a better intro.
8: Have you got one?
7: Well, he came in very excited before.
10: We have a new intro. It's all ready to go.
7: For the Friday Feel Sessions?
10: For the Friday Feel Sessions. Quite expensive, though, might I add.
7: Okay, well, what did it cost us?
8: What's your version of expensive?
10: It was about five.
7: Five bucks?
10: No, this is $5,000.
8: $5,000?
10: To produce this, so, okay.
7: Well, okay.
8: Let's listen.
7: Let's have a listen.
11: I've been

0: Okay. Will that $5,000 cover my therapy?
1: Have you got a receipt?
2: So my invoice will be on your desk this afternoon.
0: Well, you might find a little treat from me on yours too, Ryan.
1: Today, we are going to be joined by none other than James Rain.
0: I am so excited.
1: That's coming up a little bit later on. Instagram is here, but we can't do anything until we do the Fast Five. It's Jonesy and Amanda driving you home.

industry. You're gonna take on the world someday. 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We

0: It's Jonesy and Amanda driving you home. And it's time.
1: How fast can this thing go?
2: Faster than the speed of light.
3: Jonesy and Amanda's
4: Fast Five.
0: Fast Five, or cup of soup for the brain. It's great on a Friday. Five questions. Can you go all the way and answer all five questions correctly? You do that, Amanda will say.
5: Well, if you answer question five correctly, you get an unlimited 12-month Amasim plan.
0: Amasim indeed. Fran is in Oran Park.
5: Hello, Fran.
6: Hi, Amanda. How are you?
5: I'm very well, thank you. You've come through for question number one. Let's see how you go here. John and Daryl. I'll flip it around. Daryl and John are the first names of which famous musical duo? Daryl and John.
6: I have no idea.
0: Oh, Fran. Well.
6: Oh, my God.
5: Oh, sorry, Fran. You will know who they are.
0: What about Paul and Langatha?
5: Hi, Paul.
7: G'day, how are you guys?
0: Good, how's things after the whole mushroom thing? Everything calmed down now?
7: It's very quiet there now, yes.
0: Good. Or is that bad?
7: We haven't heard anything. We don't know what's going on with
5: Have
7: that.
5: All the journos moved out?
7: Oh, yeah, I believe so, yeah. It's very quiet on the old Western Front.
0: And everyone's just going back to foraging their mushrooms and living their best lives.
7: That's right, yes.
5: Paul, do you know the answer to this? Daryl and John are the first names of which musical duo. They're known by their surnames. Their first names are Daryl and John.
7: Yeah, Hall and Oates.
5: Hall and Oates.
0: Yep. A lot of people say that we're like Hall and Oates.
5: You and I argue.
0: You're my Oates to my Hall.
5: I'm Hall. Paul, obviously you think, you know I would be Hall and Jonesy would be Oates, don't
0: you, Paul?
5: There's
0: nothing wrong with being Oates.
5: No, there's not. I'm just not Oates. I'm John. I know I'm a Hall.
0: You're John. You're Oates. You just said it yourself. No need to answer this, Paul. Let's play Monster Mash.
8: Let's kick off this Monster Mash.
9: Yeah, let's make it
5: out. Paul gets a bit forgetful, just like me.
0: DJ Ryan is in the house. He's put two songs together. What are they? Have a listen.

0: Yes, come on.
1: Oh, no.
0: Ryan.
1: What are you doing?
0: That's terrible.
1: I'm going to take some pingers.
0: What are the songs?
2: One of them is Akadaka.
0: Yeah. But what's the name of the song?
2: Oh, good question. There's so many good ones, aren't there?
1: Mm-hmm.
2: The other one I know, it's that pianist, that young lady that's a pianist.
0: You've got all the information except what
1: you're
0: we're
1: almost
0: after.
1: There, Paul.
0: Sorry, Paul. Yeah. We need names, damn it.
1: We need some names. Have a crack at the Fast Five. It's Jonesy and Amanda driving you.

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0: It's Jonesy and Amanda driving you home. We are into the Fast Five.
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4: And Ryan, keep the intros coming because we're up to Monster Mash.
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0: Jasmine has joined us in Mount Pleasant. Hello, Jasmine.
6: Hello, how are you all?
0: We cannot complain. DJ Ryan is in the house. Oh. He's put two songs together. I don't think these songs should be together, but can you work out what the songs are? Have a listen.

0: It's made both songs less.
1: Yes, I do, I think.
0: What are they? Give it a crack.
1: A Thousand Miles by Vanessa Carlton.
2: That's it.
0: And what's the other one?
1: Back in Black by AC/DC.
0: As I said, both songs are lessened by being combined like that.
3: Jasmine, which nation competing at the 2026 FIFA World Cup has the smallest population? This is multiple choice. Is it Curacao, Cape Verde, or Qatar?
1: I think maybe Qatar.
0: No, it's not Qatar.
3: Qatar's pretty big. Andrew's in Fremantle.
0: Hi, Andrew.
4: Hi, how you going?
0: Good, we've got two options left.
3: You're a bit nervous there, Andrew. Are you okay? How's things in Frio?
4: Yeah, it's lovely.
3: Good.
4: As always.
3: Of course it is.
4: One day beautiful the next.
3: Why would you go anywhere else?
0: We've got question number three for you, Andrew. Which nation competing at the 2026 FIFA World Cup has the smallest population? We're down to Curacao and Cape Verde. Which one?
4: I think previously it was Cape Verde, and I think now I'm going to say Curacao.
0: It is Curacao. Oh, okay. That is right. Let me give you the information. The population of Cape Verde, or however you'd like to say that, is approximately 525,000.
3: Yep.
0: Population of Qatar is 3.2 million. And Cape Verde...
3: Yep. Is...
0: Well, Curacao. Was it? Oh, it was 158.
3: Oh, I'm just fascinated. My eyes have just dried out and fallen out of my head.
0: It's a special skill called reading, and some days I can master it and some days I just can't. Andrew, sorry.
3: Andrew, are you still with us?
4: I am.
3: Which ferry is mentioned in Australia Crawl's huge hit song, Reckless?
4: The Manly Ferry.
0: Yes.
3: There it is.
0: It's a slow old boat.
3: You know what's happening today for us, Andrew? James Rain is coming in for the FFS, the Friday Feels session.
4: I'll be sure to be listening to that.
0: Please do, Andrew, because you're almost here.
3: Here we go. This is you, Andrew.
0: This is question five. Get ready. Who is the manager of the Socceroos?
4: Ooh.
0: Oh, Andrew.
3: Andrew. Patricia is in Bentley East.
0: Hello, Patricia. This could be your moment.
5: Hi, guys. Nice to be on air.
0: Oh, thank you. Do you know the manager of the Socceroos?
5: Yes, Tony Popovic.
0: Tony Popovic!
3: Patricia, you've come from nowhere, this young lady.
0: You've done it.
3: Congratulations, you won the Jam Pack. 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Anything you'd like to add to this, Patricia?
5: Oh, my God, I'm so happy. Thanks, guys. Best radio station ever. Thank you.
0: Oh, Patricia, thank you.
3: Well, the radio station's pretty good, but what about us, Patricia?
0: Oh, don't be needy, Brendan.
3: Well, you know, I'm not being needy. It's just, what do you think?
5: Best. You guys don't... James and Amanda are the best. Thank you guys.
0: I think you were leading the witness there, Brendan.
3: No, let's package it up.
0: Are you saying this under duress, Patricia?
3: Let's isolate that and run it ad nauseum across the day. You are great. Patricia, you are great. And thank you for being part of the Fast Five. If you'd like to be a part of this, jonesyandamanda.com.au. It's back on Monday. It's Jonesy and Amanda driving you home.

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1: Anyway, we've got some listener questions, quite a few. 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
1: Did you or your kids ever drink pink lemonade? What do we call it? Is it the fireman?
0: Fire truck? Fire engine.
1: Fire engine.
0: Yeah, you can call it fire truck.
1: Don't call that. Don't say that. So it was lemonade. What do they put with it now?
0: Grenadine.
1: The inventor of pink lemonade was a circus clown and he passed away at the age of 82. Did I tell you the story of him?
0: I'd love to hear the story. I can't imagine that would have been a big invention because as much as I know about fire engines, it's lemonade and grenadine.
1: Well, it wasn't grenadine initially.
0: Oh, wasn't it?
1: No.
0: Oh, okay. I'm intrigued.
1: His name was Peter Conklin.
0: Mm-hmm.
1: He invented pink lemonade, and here's the story. This is what was in the paper. His circus stand ran out of water one day. He found a tub in a dressing room. He filled it with water and mixed in the lemons and the sugar for the lemonade. An acrobat had just washed his pink tights in the tub. The colour tinted the lemonade, and it sold like hotcakes. I don't know about the errant hair that was in it and a few Band-Aids and corn pads.
0: Acrobat's tights. Oh, and does it smell like Parmesan cheese?
1: Yeah, well, but it sold like hot pancakes.
0: But obviously he couldn't have had Acrobat's tights all the time.
1: No, well, he must have
0: seen. So then he came up with grenadine.
1: Yeah, that's who knows what happened. It was probably just clothes, food colouring or something.
0: Yeah.
1: Because no one cared about the taste, obviously. It was just the colour.
0: Yeah, that's extraordinary stuff. When I was a kitchen hand working at the Snow, a mate of mine thought it was funny because I used to drink the fire engines all the time and I was in a stinking hot kitchen. So he was spiking my pink lemonades with vodka, but I didn't know. So I just kept drinking them like nobody's business. Have you ever been drunk without knowing that you're consuming alcohol?
1: No. What happens?
0: I thought there was something wrong with me. And the chef said, are you okay? And I said, I can't. I just feel...
1: Were you smashing plates and things?
0: No, I started slurring and he said, have you been drinking? I said, no, I've just been drinking pink lemonades. And he goes, and they were worried that I was having a stroke. And then I started thinking, I was like 19. I was thinking, am I having a stroke? And then my mate said, oh, no, those pink lemonades. He'd been spiking
1: my
0: drink.
1: Did he tell the boss that?
0: No, I kept that on my down low. And then,
1: I guess on the down low. So I just thought you were deficient.
0: Yes.
1: And never cleared up that misconception.
0: If anyone has seen me work in a kitchen, you'd think drunk or not, he's doing the same job. So it doesn't
1: I've wondered that myself in here a few times.
0: Oh, hang on. I'm the king of this, okay? I'm the king of this. But, you know, it's like the fairy bread guy.
1: What happened? The inventor of fairy bread?
0: Yeah, remember he died.
1: Right.
0: Hundreds and thousands showed at his funeral.
1: Have you been drinking? I feel like a vodka.
0: I stole that straight from your joke book.
1: Oh, absolutely.
0: Now you know how it feels.
1: Yeah. Now you know how it feels to tell a brilliant joke and have someone po-faced.
0: Now you know how it feels. It's Jonesy and Amanda driving you home for Jam Nation.

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0: It's Jonesy and Amanda driving you home this Friday afternoon. I've still got this damn anti-foul on my, look at my fingers.
1: What does anti-foul do? It stops barnacles
0: and
1: things.
0: We talked about this earlier in the week. Mm. I've gone into a syndicate on a boat.
1: Mm. Yeah. Are you all pulling your weight equally?
0: Yeah, I think so, yeah.
1: Oh, it sounds like you're drowning your own saliva when you're answering that question.
0: Yeah, I think so. I think we're all pulling our weight equally.
1: Well, if you think it,
0: mm-hmm.
1: obviously you're the one who isn't, because there's always one who isn't.
0: Yeah.
1: Is it you?
0: Yeah, it's like if you're playing poker and you look around the room, who's the sucker? And you can't see the sucker is you.
1: Yeah.
0: Now, I had a lot, because you know this, many years ago I got my first job working at a slipway. And I thought it was the greatest thing in the world. I love boats. And the guy gave me the job. A week later, the whole place burnt down. Not because of me, but my job went.
1: Are you sure?
0: So
1: are you sure it wasn't because of something?
0: It had nothing to do with me.
1: Well, you burned our ratings down many times.
0: And I've got to clean the bum of many things around here. But that's what we've been doing. We've been scraping the boat at the bottom of the boat, which we've done. That's all clean.
1: And then you have to put anti-foul on the top of it when it's
0: yes.
1: raw.
0: And because this boat's very old, it's got, and it's wooden.
1: Wouldn't go?
0: Yeah. Well, right now it doesn't, because it hasn't got an engine. Do you know anyone with a large diesel engine?
1: Maybe that one you stole from that shipyard years ago might come in handy.
0: I didn't.
1: Why do you tell me anything?
0: It's an outboard motor, okay. Wasn't it?
1: But with the anti-foul, you just paint that on so the barnacles don't grow back again.
0: Well, they still grow back anyway.
1: Then why bother?
0: Well, exactly. In the old days, they used to put arsenic in it, and then it went all woke. The anti-foul people went woke.
1: Well, duh, let's put more arsenic in the water.
0: So they've got this safe space anti-foul. So it doesn't, the growth still comes. But the problem is with this particular boat, it hasn't been scraped for so long. So all the barnacles accumulated and they plugged all the holes. All the kanji and the barnacles, they hide a lot of sins.
1: So now
0: it's leaking like a sieve.
1: Right. And do you have to fix that before you can defoul?
0: Well, we've got to pull it up on the slipway again, but I don't know.
1: Some chewing gum on it.
0: Do you know anything about slipways? They're not cheap to put a boat up on.
1: Right.
0: So right now we've got three bilge pumps working for their lives, trying to pump the water out.
1: And then do you plug the holes?
0: Yes. We've got a shipwright and he puts all this hair. Like, and pokes it in the hole.
1: Like human hair.
0: No, it looks like human hair. It looks like Merv Hughes's mo. And then you poke that in the hole.
1: And were these unforeseen expenses?
0: Everything about a boat is unforeseen.
1: And hence syndicate.
0: That's why you. Do you want to come in?
1: No, thank you. Thank you. I insist on going water skiing.
0: You could do a bit of bum scraping. It's Jonesy and Amanda driving you home for Jam Nation. It's Friday. Big day tomorrow.
1: Big day tomorrow at 5 a.m. Australia, the Socceroos are taking on the team from the USA.
0: Mm-hmm.
1: And we've been written off by many commentators around the world.
0: That Mike Grella chap.
1: Mike Grella chap.
0: He said we were no chance against Turkey.
2: What are they drinking over there? Because they got no shot of doing anything at the World Cup.
3: Listen, again, with this Australian thing. It's getting a little out of control.
2: Okay. It made me actually go back and do more research because I'm like, wait, I love Australians. I'm like, oh, these Australians, maybe they're right. I go look at their team. I don't recognize any players in the team. What are they drinking over there? Because they got no shot of doing anything at the World Cup.
0: Well, in your face,
1: yes.
0: Too, because we beat Turkey.
1: We beat Turkey, Brendan.
0: No one beats Turkey like us.
1: And but all of Australia's come out and said, stop it, that guy there.
0: But he's still saying it. In fact, he's saying we should thank him.
2: I got to tell you something. I don't think they've ever been more united as a football side. If they do something in this tournament, which they won't, if they do something in this tournament, they should make a statue of me there in Australia.
1: And if they do, we can all just take it in turns to be a bird that poos on his head.
0: Okay, right. I thought beat Turkey was bad, but no, there you have.
1: Excitement tomorrow morning at 5 o'clock.
0: The pub test is coming up, a very, very controversial subject today.
1: It's about your pyjamas.
0: It's Jonesy and Amanda driving you home for Jam Nation.

0: It's Jonesy and Amanda driving you home this Friday afternoon.
1: Do you eat many leftovers? What do you like with leftovers?
0: I am Mr. Leftover. I am the leftover king.
1: In fact, you skip meals and go straight to leftovers. You leave food out and then eat it as a leftover.
0: I eat other people's leftovers.
1: Well, are you hygienic with your leftovers?
0: Well, okay. This is where I am. I'm going to take a stand on this. I'm very hygienic with the leftovers. 3 days. That's it.
1: But it's what happens before it goes in the fridge that matters.
0: Oh, yeah.
1: This is the thing. They say there's researchers have spent decades wondering why people get sick in their own kitchens. There's one particular leftover or group of foods that stands out above all the rest that's making us sick, and the people don't know enough about dealing with this. So this happened recently. A 20-year-old reheated 5-day-old pasta that had been left on the counter.
0: Oh.
1: Obviously, he ended up in hospital. The cause isn't the reheating or whether you're reheating enough. People think, I'll reheat it, it'll be fine. But there's a toxin that reheating can never break down. This toxin is found in starches, in cooked rice, in cooked pasta and cooked potatoes. If they're left at room temperature, they grow a bacteria called Bacillus cereus. And reheating does nothing. In fact, most bacteria break down when you cook them, but Bacillus cereus doesn't. It survives as a spore, then releases a heat-stable toxin called cerulide.
0: Mm.
1: You can boil it, you can microwave it, you can fry it again. The toxin stays.
0: It's like Sara Lee.
1: Layer upon layer upon layer. Try one at your next party. So the real issue comes down to temperature and time. So between 4 degrees Celsius and 60 degrees Celsius, the spores wake up and multiply. The longer cooked starch sits out, the more toxin builds up. Yeah. And the symptoms, the nausea, the cramps, the discomfort can hit within about 30 minutes. So there's 4 simple rules to protect yourself. You get cooked rice and pasta and potatoes into the fridge within an hour.
0: Mm-hmm.
1: So the minute they're cooked, you can't sit around and wait for a couple of hours at the end of the night, put them in the fridge. Get them into the fridge within 1 hour. Never leave cooked starch sitting on the counter for hours. When in doubt, don't think reheating will fix it. When in doubt, throw it out.
0: It's true.
1: And then once you've got leftovers in the fridge, eat it within 3 days or chuck it out.
0: Because when you wrap it all up in Glad wrap, that seals in the heat and all the stuff. You know, and it can be like I did have a mate of mine once that his wife wanted to spice things up. So she just made a makeshift dress out of Glad wrap and wore nothing underneath it. And he came over and he looked at her and he said, what, leftovers again? And he got put in the fridge.
1: Did he? Did he, Brendan? Wah, wah, wah.
0: It's Jonesy and Amanda driving you home for Jam Nation.

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0: It's Jonesy Demander driving you home. 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
1: The pub test.
2: Pub test.
1: Does not pass the pub test.
2: Pub test.
1: Pub test. Does it pass the pub test?
2: Pub test.
3: Yeah, the pub test.
1: Doesn't pass the sniff test. Stop it. It's not helpful.
4: I'm going to ask a question. Do you wear pyjamas? That's not what the pub test is about, but it's leading me to it.
0: No.
4: What do you sleep in?
0: I just sleep in my underpants.
4: Do you wear like a t-shirt or just undies? Summer and winter.
0: Summer and winter.
4: And why undies? Why not nude if you're just going to wear undies?
0: I don't want to, you know, nude's just, you know, at my age, that's nude's not good.
4: Okay.
0: You know.
4: I don't think I need want to ask any follow-up questions.
0: Well, that's the
4: Ryan,
0: problem.
4: How about you?
0: There lies the problem.
5: Yeah, I have dedicated pyjamas that I wear.
0: Do you?
5: Yeah.
4: What do you mean dedicated pyjamas? Well, you have pyjamas?
5: Yeah, I have pyjamas. It's not just like an old shirt or something.
4: And
5: like that.
4: What are they?
0: Are they Mr. Men pyjamas?
5: No, they're like sort of stripy, traditional looking PJs.
4: Long sleeves, long pants?
5: Yeah, button up too.
4: Button up fly?
5: No, it's like button up shirt. Sorry to think about that.
0: Don't you live in a share house?
5: Yeah, but I invest in a nice pair of pyjamas.
0: Right.
4: Do you?
5: Yeah.
4: And when you go to your girlfriend's house?
5: Yeah.
4: Do you take your pyjamas?
5: Yes, I take them.
4: Like you take a suit with you to sleep in?
5: Yeah.
4: Oh, yeah.
0: Well, how are you going to get any action?
5: No
4: this
5: comment.
4: This is awkward. This isn't what the discussion is.
0: Well, he's taking pyjamas to his girlfriend's house.
4: But going to bed isn't just about action, Brendan.
0: No, living vicariously through his life and he's going along with a pair of pyjamas to his girlfriend's house.
4: The reason I'm asking.
0: What about you?
4: I sleep in undies and a t-shirt.
0: Okay.
4: But often it's the t-shirt that I've just worn throughout that day. If I have a shower before I go to bed, then it's a designated t-shirt that I wear to bed.
0: Okay.
4: Otherwise, it's just a t-shirt that I've had on.
0: Okay, what's the issue?
4: This is the issue. This woman has sparked a heated online debate after admitting that she doesn't wash her pajamas after every use. So she got sort of roused on. It's a funny expression.
0: Yeah.
4: For saying she doesn't wash them every day. Who does?
0: No one would do.
4: Everyone here, this is the thing. She's gone viral on TikTok after posing a simple question to other adults about their bedtime routine. She typically wears the same pajamas for several nights before tossing them in the wash. Yes. And people said, really? No, fresh pair every night.
0: Ugh.
4: No, I'm wearing them 8 hours. I wouldn't feel clean if they hadn't washed them every day. Isn't that what you're supposed to be doing, washing them every day?
0: What a nut.
4: Well, here's what an expert
0: I don't even wash my undies every day.
4: Oh, come on.
0: You get 2 wears out of your undies.
4: No.
0: Oh, yeah.
4: Ryan?
5: That's foul,
4: that
5: Jonesy.
4: Is foul.
0: If there's no...
4: Do you turn them inside out?
0: No, if there's no...
4: Stop. An expert has said, unless you spill a midnight snack on them, sweat heavily, or wear them all day long, Ryan, pajamas can usually be worn a few nights in a row before they need to be washed. Who is washing them every day?
0: I don't know.
4: All right. Washing your pajamas after every wear, does this pass the pub test?
0: It's Jonesy Demander driving you home for Jam Nation.

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0: It's Jonesy and Amanda driving you home. 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
1: the pub test.
2: Pub test.
1: Does not pass the pub test. Pub test.
2: Pub test.
1: Does it pass the pub test?
2: Pub test. Yeah, the pub test.
1: Doesn't pass the sniff test.
3: Stop it. It's not helpful.
0: A woman has sparked a heated online debate.
4: What a shock. She has said that she doesn't wash her pyjamas every day, and there's been a bit of a pile-on with people saying, really? And I was shocked at how many people do wash their pyjamas every day.
0: I was shocked that Jemai Rai takes a pair of pyjamas over to his girlfriend's house when he has a sleepover. What are you, in matching race car beds?
5: I didn't see the controversy there.
4: That's for another pub test. Today we're asking, washing your PJs after every wear, does this pass the pub test?
6: No. I like to make them last a bit longer than just one day. Too much washing.
7: No. Once a week. Takes too long to dry.
8: I don't think that's necessary.
9: I don't really wear pyjamas. I wear, like, plain T-shirt every day and tracky pants, I don't know, every few days, I guess.
10: I've only got one pair of favourite pyjamas, so I'd rather not wash them everywhere, just once a week unless they're smelly and nasty.
11: No, it doesn't pass the pub test at all. You don't need to do it because you're not rolling around, you're not sweating, and I love my wife too much to give her too much washing.
0: Who says the manosphere has taken over?
4: Was that said without irony? I think it was.
0: He loves his wife.
4: He loves his wife so much he doesn't want to make more washing for her.
0: But, you know, that should be, he should work for
4: he
0: Hallmark.
4: Should have a...
0: What a
4: he
0: guy.
4: Should be promoting Mother's Day.
0: Thank you for all your calls. It's Jonesy and Amanda driving you home.

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0: a stand-up comedy show on YouTube. It's by Rob Anderson, who we had on our show probably a couple of months ago.
1: Yes.
0: And the show is called Are You Afraid of the 90s? And I went to see him when he was in Australia recently, and they've recorded his show. I think it's in Vancouver. And it is the funniest thing. He has picked the eyes out of all those dreadful shows in the 90s and the ludicrous nature of the storylines. Texas Ranger.
1: Walker told me I've got AIDS,
0: yeah,
1: and that's okay.
0: And he just, he deals with everything just by karate chopping people to cure alcoholism. It's the funniest stuff. And I've just picked out a couple of highlights here. Seriously, I laughed so hard when I saw his show,
1: yep,
0: and I laughed all over again when I watched this YouTube special. Let's start with Baywatch. Who doesn't love Baywatch?
1: I love Baywatch.
0: So in this episode,
2: Eddie is a lifeguard who is on a break right now with his girlfriend, Shawnee, and he's getting his assignments over the phone. He's getting them from Nicole, and he's never met Nicole.
0: So he decides to meet up with Nicole. The thing is, Nicole is the only large person that's ever been on that beach. Nicole is big.
1: Yeah.
0: And she's dressed like a Cabbage Patch Kid with a really weird hat on, which doesn't help. So he's there pretty much in his Speedos. She's there looking enormous. And so I wonder what life lessons are going to be learned here. So they do go on some kind of a date.
2: And Eddie gives her some really interesting advice.
3: Nicole's a lot easier to fix the outside than it is the inside.
4: I've been thinking about losing some weight.
3: You can do it, Nicole.
0: So what happens, hilariously, is Nicole is at the beach.
1: Yeah.
0: She takes one diet pill. Goes into the water,
1: yeah,
0: and is having some out-of-body, crazy, drugged experience.
1: What did she lose the weight? Or
0: No, well, no, but she's gone crazy,
1: right?
0: Because she's taken a diet pill, and so she starts to drown and gets rescued. And suddenly, there are about 10 incredibly slim people around her in their Baywatch cozies rescuing her. So she's brought back to the clubhouse where one of the Baywatch savers, one of the lifesavers, in a tiny red swimming costume, reveals this about herself.
5: I was a cheerleader in high school, and I had great clothes and lots of dates. But you know what? I never knew if those guys liked me for me, for who they thought that I was because of the way I looked.
0: Yeah. And then you cross to Nicole, who's looking at her with the biggest death stare you can imagine. So right. Many dates. So,
1: was there a lesson?
0: The lesson was that everyone has their vulnerabilities.
1: But don't take diet pills.
0: But wouldn't you rather be hot?
1: Yeah.
0: And then I hadn't seen this show before. It's an American cartoon, and it's called The Magic School Bus. And in every episode, they go on a school excursion, and the bus is shrunken down to go on its special adventures.
2: We have 8 fourth graders and their unaccredited science teacher who's off her medication. Every episode they go on a trip that no one consented to and no one signed any permission slips for. They're going on a class trip. But Arnold is not allowed to go on the class trip and he doesn't know why. So Ms. Frizzle has her pet lizard named Liz substitute teach for her. And the reason why Arnold can't go on this trip is because the trip is happening in his body, and he has no idea. So all the students are in his colon, and they're like, damn, Arnold smells like shit.
1: And so he can't go on the excursion.
0: And he doesn't know why, and it's because the bus is going on a tour of his body. And the kids are going, oh, poo, that stinks.
1: Oh,
0: they're in his colon. The special is so funny. Well, it's called Are You Afraid of the 90s? His name is Rob Anderson. Seriously, I laughed so hard. It's on YouTube and it's just excellent.
1: Be afraid. Be very afraid.
0: Oh, yeah.
1: Check it out. It's Jonesy and Amanda driving you home for Jam Nation.

0: It's Friday. You know what Friday is?
1: Tell me.
0: You know what FFS stands for?
1: Tell me.
0: The Friday Feels Sessions.
1: Phew!
0: And today on the show, we've got James Rain joining us. James Rain from Australian Crawl and James Rain from his own solo career.
1: From the James Rain years.
0: What do you like? Do you like sensitive James Rain? Don't be
1: so reckless. Or do you, what are my other options?
0: Rockin' James Rain. Sensitive James. Rockin' James. Well, here's one for you. Rockin' James and Solo James.
1: What about Pensive and Bewildered James? Sure. What about Lovey-Dovey James?
0: He's got a song for every occasion. And
1: he's the Swiss Army knife of performers.
0: He is. And he's joining us. Just don't get out these corkscrew.
1: Well, that thing's for the horse's hooves.
0: He's arrived. We don't want to scare him off. James Rain for the Friday Feels Sessions coming up. It's Jonesy and Amanda driving you home for Jam Nation.

0: Jonesy and Amanda driving you home.
1: It's Friday. The vibes are high. We're kicking off the weekend with an Australian music legend. From Australian crawl, don't laugh when I say this, James Rain. From Australian crawl to an incredible solo career, James Rain has done it all and he's about to tour the country for the Red Hot Summer Tour. He's warming up, first of all, in here for the Friday Feels session. James, hello.
0: Here he is.
2: Hello. And it was so lovely to be here in this beautiful, I know it's not new for you.
3: No.
2: It's studio. It's beautiful.
3: Well, we haven't had you on for some time. We used to have you on quite regularly.
2: Yeah. And
3: has something happened? We haven't had a falling out.
2: What happened? Yeah. What did I say?
1: Was it something we said?
2: I thought it was something I might have said. I think we've been on the phone.
3: Yes.
1: Yeah.
2: We've done remotely.
1: We've done it remotely.
2: But this
1: can I comment on your appearance? How come you look perennially young?
2: Do I?
1: Yeah, you do.
2: Someone just showed me a photo. Social media drives me nuts. I can't stand it. But anyway, you have to do it. Someone just showed me a photo. It's just like I had to stick on social media because I don't do anything. And I went, who is that? Oh, my God, it's me.
3: Who is that?
2: But that's very kind of you, Amanda.
3: Because
2: how do you?
1: Well, you look lovely as well. I've got a bulldog clip at the back of my head.
3: She fell in a vat of oil of Yulan.
1: I breathed in.
3: But, James, and I do follow you on Instagram, and I like to, you know, sometimes I'll just quote some Australian crawl lyrics.
1: In case James doesn't know them.
3: No, just like sometimes, you know, you were talking about something that happened to you, and I said, things don't seem to be going right.
2: Yes.
3: You know, that sort of... Yeah. And then you didn't reply, and I thought, have I upset you?
2: Oh,
3: but no.
2: No, because I don't really read. I've been told by people much younger than me, don't read the comments.
1: No. They'll wound you to the core.
2: Because I'll read, and there'll be 50 lovely ones, and there'll be one going and go, you know, that guy's a total whatever.
1: Yeah.
2: And I think, well, first of all, if you don't like me, why have you even made a comment? And the dear little thing, why are you sitting home making comments anyway?
1: But at the same time, most human beings aren't strong enough to deal with any of it.
2: No.
1: Just because you work in the public eye doesn't mean you're good at dealing with that.
2: In fact, that's absolutely correct. And if you walked up to someone in the street and said that...
3: You wouldn't do it.
2: You wouldn't do it.
3: Feed it, don't read it.
2: Okay, that's very good. That's very good advice. I'm going to feed it and not read it.
3: I've stolen that from
1: Julia Morris. Let me ask you this. Your brother, David, is going to be touring with you.
2: He is.
3: And on the drums, back on the kit.
2: He's, John Watson, who plays, as you know...
3: I was privileged once, many years ago, to play, have my drum kit next to John Watson's drum kit, and we played together like the Party Boys. And
2: for drummers, apparently, that's a thing because he's considered the man.
3: That's the best drumming I've ever done in my life. Seriously. Because it's like you play tennis with someone that's good.
2: Yeah.
3: And then after that, I just.
2: Yeah, he's so excited.
3: I fell to bits.
1: Where does David fit in?
2: Okay, so. The band is me, Simon Binks, who's really keen to do it.
3: He's the OG.
2: He's the OG. I'm OG.
3: Mm-hmm.
2: David's OG, but then David left early before we'd even recorded anything because he got accepted into the Swinburne Film School, and at that stage it was like, it's a no-brainer. Why would I not go to film school when there's a funny little band? We just do funny gigs for our friends. And John Watson would play, for the last 4 years of Australian Crawl, was the drummer in Australian Crawl. Someone said that John and I have now played together for 43 years.
3: Ooh. Wow.
2: And also is my brother will be playing some percussion. We're going to have a percussion set up from congas.
1: Have you given him the triangle?
2: There's no triangle.
1: Because he's your brother.
2: I think he might have said that to me, we're getting a triangle. But no, John and he had been talking on the phone. They were both getting excited. And John's got these things called flicks. Do you know about these? These sticks that are made out of, there are many stranded.
3: Like a brush?
2: Not a brush. It's like a stick, but it's a many strands of plastic.
3: Oh.
2: Taped together. I don't know.
3: I haven't played for a long
2: time. Apparently they're the cool thing. So Dave's on them. He'll have a couple of congas. They'll have a cowbell.
3: Yep. Oh, the cowbell. We need more cowbell.
2: Well, you're welcome if you want. And a couple of cymbals, and he'll just sit in with John.
1: When you're on the road with your brother, do you revert? Like, do you steal the Cocoa Pops from the variety pack and make him sleep on the bottom bunk and stuff like that?
2: Yes, because that's how we tour, Amanda.
1: Do you?
2: Oh, yeah, we're eight to a room. And we gather for breakfast and we have open up the variety pack.
3: Right.
2: And he gets the Cocoa Pops and I get the
1: all brand.
3: But the kids these days, they have the fun variety pack. So they don't even have
2: Fruit Loops. It's all
3: the sweet stuff.
1: No one has to have the all brand?
3: No one gets the all brand.
2: But haven't they done, sorry, just quickly, just a quick aside, haven't they on that?
3: Yeah.
2: Isn't the advertising now for Cocoa Pops, they say doctors now recommend, or it's got, it's all good cocoa, so it's good for you.
1: Just that's, recommend.
3: It's like when they recommend cigarettes. It's good for you.
2: Thank you very much.
3: So what we're going to do now is we're going to take a break. You're going to come back. Are you going to play a song for us?
2: Sure.
3: Any song you would like?
2: Well, what do you want?
3: What about Hoochie Goochie Fiorucci?
2: Oh, no. Anything except that one.
1: Can we do Boys Light Up? Can
2: we've got a dub version of Boys Light Up. Seems we've got Josh here. So.
3: Yeah.
1: Let's do that. I'd love that.
3: Okay. Okay, this sounds good. Okay. Stand by. James Rain coming up with Boys Light Up. It's Jonesy and Amanda driving you home for...

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0: It's Jonesy and Amanda driving you home. FFS, the Friday Feels Sessions. If you've just joined us, one of Australia's premier artists is in the studio right now.
1: It's James Rain. Hello, James. And you brought along your
2: Hello,
1: friend
2: both
1: Josh.
2: Of you and Josh Owen.
0: And just then, James, Josh, your guitarist, just started laughing when I said one of Australia's premier artists. Well, what's happened, Josh?
1: He was looking around the room, thinking, who?
0: Who?
3: It's true.
2: We all laugh.
0: I just noticed you guys are drinking. We've got beautiful water for you guys. Richard Clapton was here last week and we said, mate, just drink tap water.
1: He slurped it out of the tap.
2: Did he?
0: Yeah.
2: Without a cup, like got underneath.
1: Yeah, like in the middle of the night.
0: So, James, Friday Feel Sessions, these things have been successful lately.
1: no pressure.
2: That sounds good.
0: I have no doubt that you are going to bring it today. So you're performing Boys Light Up.
2: Yes, and our special acoustic dub version just for you two.
0: Oh, okay.
1: We're thrilled.
0: Well, here we go without any further ado.
2: Introduced by Josh musically.
3: Here we go.

0: Thank you. Oh, my goodness.
1: That just happened.
0: That just happened on Gold, the Friday Feels Sessions FFS. That was extraordinary.
1: That
0: James,
1: was brilliant.
0: Josh, I'm glad we gave you the good water.
1: We will invoice you, but enjoy.
0: For more information, head to redhotsummertour.com.au and you will be able to see James Rain perform. And Josh, it's going to happen.
2: And everybody.
0: And everybody. Thank you.
2: Thank you both very much. As usual, always fun. Great. Thank you.
0: Instagram is here. It's Jonesy and Amanda driving you home for Jam Nation.

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0: 10 questions, 60 seconds on the clock. You could pass if you don't know an answer. We'll come back to that question if time permits. You get all the questions right. Happy days for you. $1,000.
5: Went off on Wednesday.
0: Did. Well, it happened today. Sally in Launceston.
5: Hi, Sally.
6: Hi, how are you?
5: Very good. So this is how it goes.
0: You sound trepidous.
5: Let me explain the rules, though. You get $1,000 and then you can make it $2,000 if you choose to answer a bonus question. But we've got a bit of distance to travel until we get there, Sally.
0: As they said in Smokey and the Bandit, Sally, we've got a long way to go and a short time to get there.
6: Sounds awesome.
5: Well, 10 questions, 60 seconds. Do say pass, Sally, if you're not sure, because we might have time to come back, all right?
6: Okay.
5: All right, Sally, good luck, because here we go. Question one, what is half of 50?
6: 25.
5: Question two, a hairdresser specialises in what?
6: Hair cutting.
5: Question three, delivery service Jimmy Brings delivers what?
6: Pass.
5: Question four, who played the character Chandler in Friends?
6: Pass.
5: Question five, on which part of your body would you wear a mule?
6: Pass.
5: Question six. What's the title of a woman who's been knighted?
6: Dame.
5: Question seven. Which department store used to be called Grace Brothers?
6: Myers.
5: Question eight. Who are the Socceroos playing next?
6: Pass.
5: Question nine. Bombay Sapphire is a brand of which spirit?
6: Gin.
5: Question ten. What's the currency in Switzerland? I reckon you probably could have got some of these. That clock was clicking, was ticking loudly in our ears. The Swiss
6: it
5: franc.
6: It was.
5: Have you heard of the delivery service Jimmy Brings? They deliver alcohol or drinks.
6: No, I don't. Sorry, no.
5: And I reckon you'd know
0: Amanda's
5: this.
0: Amanda's very well familiar, and they are familiar with Amanda.
5: Who played the character Chandler in Friends? I could see it was, I could hear it on the tip of your tongue.
6: Muriel.
5: Matthew Perry. Close enough.
6: Matthew Perry. Oh.
5: Muriel.
0: Or Muriel Perry, as we like to call
5: it. And which part of your body would you wear a mule on your feet? It's like a slide-in shoe.
6: I thought I was going to say shoe, but then I wasn't sure, and I just thought, just pass if you don't know.
5: You actually played it very correctly, Sally. Mm. And who are the Socceroos playing next?
6: I know it's just been, is it Brazil?
5: No, it's the USA. They're playing them on Saturday morning.
6: Tomorrow morning. So must have just played Brazil.
5: No,
6: I think that's where we last played, Ryan?
5: I can't remember.
7: We played Turkey,
5: and our second match is against the USA.
0: You can confuse Turkey with Brazilians any day, Sally. Sally, thank you.
5: Thanks for playing, Sally.
6: Thank you so much for the opportunity. I really appreciate it.
5: Thanks, Sally. Have a good weekend.
0: Isn't she nice? If you would like to be a part of Instagram, jonesyandamanda.com.au. It's Jonesy and Amanda driving you home for Jack.

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0: It's Jonesy and Amanda driving you home. It's been a hell of a week, hasn't it?
1: A hell of a week. And we like to look back at what has fired people up.
0: Yep.
1: And what's pressed all the bruises. Jenna, our social media guru, has got it all covered.

0: pop.
1: Hi, Jenna. How have we fared this week?
2: Yeah, so it's been a huge week across the Jonesy and Amanda socials, and it all started with CBS soccer analyst Mike Greller's criticism of the soccer rules.
3: What are they drinking over there? Because they got no shot of doing anything at the World Cup.
4: Listen, again, with this Australian thing. It's getting a little out of control.
3: Okay. It made me actually go back and do more research because I'm like, wait, these are, and I love Australians. I'm like, oh, these Australians, maybe they're right. I go look at their team. I don't recognize any players in the team. What are they drinking over there? Because they got no shot of doing anything at the World Cup.
0: Well, then we went on to beat Turkey.
1: And how have people responded to that delightful man?
2: Yeah, so we posted your response to the trash talking and it received over a million views, thousands of comments, including this one from Gamonas on Instagram, who writes, as a proud Portuguese, I have to say there's a better chance of me putting money on my turtle winning the World Cup than betting on America. Even some Americans agree. Go Australia.
1: Oh, that's nice. That is nice.
2: Well, good. Colin Fasnich simply commented, who's he?
1: Yes.
0: Exactly. Yep. Good on you, Cole.
1: Exactly.
0: He knows the round ball game.
2: However, our most popular video of the week across our socials with 2 million views was the conspiracy that Oklahoma City bomber Timothy McVeigh is actually FBI agent Paul Whisopol.
1: Thank you. What are people saying about that conspiracy theory?
2: Yeah, it's pretty interesting. Stacey on Instagram wrote, Tim and Paul are one in the same. That's a fact. DNA test him.
1: But has the man himself commented, this FBI official?
2: As far as I know, no, he hasn't. But Laurie on Facebook, she wrote, they're not the same person. My ex-husband went to school with Tim McVeigh. Whoa. We literally had men in black come to our home concerning him and Terry Nichols.
0: Whoa.
1: Yep.
0: Wow.
2: However, something really unusual happened when I uploaded this video to TikTok.
0: Yeah.
2: So I uploaded it normally and then the next day I woke up and realized it wasn't there. So I thought maybe there was a posting problem or something. I logged on to our TikTok and it had been removed and we've been suspended until July from posting on TikTok because it violated their guidelines of misinformation.
0: Oh.
1: So all those other conspiracy theories
2: haven't
1: breached the guidelines.
2: No, just this one. It's pretty sus.
1: So
0: we're off TikTok. What's going to happen?
1: So the conspiracy theories that we've posted about people not going to the moon and in fact the Apollo astronauts were escapees from Alcatraz, that's all fine.
2: No, that's according to them, that's truthful. Right. So,
0: Oh, but Amanda and I have rehearsed a TikTok dance. What are we going to do?
1: Wow, that's brilliant.
2: On another note, it's time for Digital Jenna's This is where I choose my favourite contributor of the week who will receive a bespoke tin hat made by Amanda.
1: Well, I hope they're not waiting to hear on TikTok.
0: I know, because no one's got one yet.
2: And this week it goes to Julianne, who actually messaged us with some images she created of the both of you in your different segments. I printed them out and I thought I'd give them both to you.
0: Pass them around. Pass that forward.
2: Thank you.
1: These are brilliant.
0: Wow.
1: Oh, we put them up so everyone can see
2: them? Yeah, of course.
0: Gee, we look good.
1: Don't we look good? Look at us in our denim.
0: That's very good.
1: This is brilliant.
2: All thanks to Julianne.
0: Good on you, Julianne.
1: They make very nice drinks coasters.
0: I like those too. I might listen to them. Thank you, Jenna. We like to call her our social media
1: dipstick by the way she's single. We'll go to the Socceroos. And we'll see you on Monday.
0: You got a hint of booze there.
1: Do I?
5: Righto, you two. That's enough.
1: I think that's you.
0: Indeed. We'll be back on Monday.
1: See you then.
0: Good day to you.
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7: 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This stuff just doesn't happen. Happened to me.
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12: A coronial inquest into the deaths of six children at a Tasmanian primary school may not begin until more than 5 years after their deaths.
2: To around the island state.
13: Time could be running out for Tasmania's greyhound racing industry as the state's upper house debates legislation to ban the sport.
2: And beyond.
13: NASA says it'll need to land on the moon at least 21 more times to lay the groundwork for its $20 billion moon base.
2: If there's news you need to know, you'll hear it 7 days a week on West Coast 7XS. This news update is brought to you by Bluestone Mines Tasmania, sustainably strengthening the West Coast community. 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
14: Good morning, Alana McIntyre here with the latest. Alarms have gone off early this morning as Australians gather around the nation to watch the Socceroos take on the United States at the FIFA World Cup. Parts of Seattle, where the game is being played, are turning into a sea of green and gold as well. Have conceded an early goal. A second bird is being tested after the first suspected case of a new strain of bird flu was discovered in Australia. Federal Agriculture Minister Julie Collins has confirmed a positive test had been returned by a sick migratory bird in a southern region of WA. WA Agriculture Minister Jackie Jarvis says a national meeting is happening today to decide the next steps.
15: H5 avian influenza is on every other continent except Australia. These are birds that do come from the sub-Antarctic region. We don't know exactly where it's come from, but it has come from that region.
14: It's nearly tax time and ScamWatch is reminding us to stay vigilant, warning us to be aware of any phone calls, emails or texts from someone claiming to be from the ATO or MyGov. And retail experts are predicting more stores will close before the end of the year. It follows the closure of Glue Store, Lincraft and Barbecues Galore. Trent Rigby says the challenging retail environment at the moment is separating strong operators from the weaker ones.
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14: In the AFL, Hawthorn's Josh Weddle is in hot water after a collision with Daniel Rioli left him with a jaw injury and finished his night on the Gold Coast. Sam Mitchell wishing the running defender well following their 16-point victory.
9: I actually didn't know anything about it, to be honest, until as I was walking down the hallway here. And so I legitimately haven't seen it. Obviously, if Rioli was out of the game after that, so thoughts with him. But, I haven't seen it and hope for the best.
14: At the World Cup, the United States are in front of the Socceroos 2-0 in Seattle.
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0: Hey, it's Christian O'Connell, and we are saving a much-deserving Aussie pub. Run by two stars, Tracy and Gary, the accidental publicans. Now, this pub needs help, lots of it. Thankfully, loads of amazing people have jumped on board to save this pub. Like the man I'm calling King Richard, the foreman. Legendary sign writer, Cyclone. Looking after flooring, Keegan. Paint job by Barry. And what about Dennis Scott, our celebrity TV landscaper? And what does every great Aussie pub need? Live music. What about Shannon Knoll? So much work has already been done, but the clock is ticking. Only 1 week until the grand reopening. See the reno on the Christian O'Connell socials.
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7: Phil Collins is our feature artist this weekend. Catch up with Alex James from Blur. He's bringing his Britpop classical tour to Australia in November.
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3: Morning, Alana McIntyre here with the latest. Reports mounted police have been called in to calm down a pretty wild World Cup crowd in Melbourne. Videos online show flares going off at Federation Square before 4:30 this morning. It's understood some fans breached a barrier and they burst past security. Alarms went off early this morning across the nation as Socceroos fans gathered to watch the Aussies take on the United States at the FIFA World Cup. At the moment, though, the United States are still in front. Two birds are being tested for a suspected deadly strain of bird flu. A wild bird found on the WA south coast has died. Another sick one is being tested. The virus has devastated birds and animals around the globe, and WA Agriculture Minister Jackie Jarvis says it was only a matter of time before it got here.
4: We always knew that it was if not when we got this avian influenza. As I said, it is still not confirmed which strain it is. I stood up in Parliament in September last year and noted the preparedness.
3: Doctors have issued a major alert over a certain peptide. The product called retatrutide, sometimes called Reta R10 or R20, has been linked to several cases of acute liver damage in Victoria. Italy's Prime Minister says she's appalled by comments made by Donald Trump, the US President claiming the Italian leader wanted a picture with him so badly at the G7 summit earlier this week that he felt sorry for her. And Aussies are being warned to be on the lookout for scams when it comes to tax time.
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3: The Socceroos are in need of a World Cup miracle in Seattle. They're down 2-0 to the United States. Australian Matthew Lecky has limped off with a hamstring injury. Gold Coast have suffered a fourth straight defeat. They're now at risk of falling out of the top 10 after Hawthorn had a 16-point win on the Gold Coast. Suns coach Damien Hardwick remains optimistic.
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0: This is the sound of something deadly. It was found inside the bowel of Rachel, aged 38. Bowel cancer is Australia's deadliest cancer for people aged 25 to 54. 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
12: Morning, Alana McIntyre here with the latest. A loss for the Socceroos in the World Cup clash against the USA this morning. The newsroom's John Michael is in Seattle with all the details.
13: Australia has been outplayed by the host nation this morning. An own goal by Cam Burgess, followed by an Alex Freeman goal, sealed the 2-0 result at Lumen Field. Socceroos coach Tony Popovich coming under a bit of fire for starting last week's goal scorers Connor Metcalf and Nestori Irinkunda on the bench.
12: Back home in Melbourne, police had to intervene as soccer fans gathered in Federation Square this morning. Several people jumping fences and falling over during a surge of fans around 4 a.m. Mounted police had to be called in. Flares were also being seen set off around 4:30 a.m. Government officials will meet the poultry farmers today following the death of a bird suspected of having a deadly strain of bird flu. Initial tests have found the wild migratory seabird did have the H5 strain, which has caused the deaths of millions of birds and animals around the globe. A second bird in Australia is also being tested now. Pauline Hanson has requested more security and is pleading for AFP protection after she received a number of threats against her and her family. The One Nation leader has hired private security after receiving death threats, voicemails and texts. One person has died and almost 90 people are injured after two trains collided in England, and King Charles has offered to host Prince Harry and his family at his royal residence in Buckingham Palace.
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12: The Socceroos will take on Paraguay next after being beaten by the US in Seattle 2-0. Coach Tony Popovich admits the Aussies weren't up to scratch, especially in the first half.
14: I don't know if it was the occasion, but we looked sluggish, heavy-legged. They were quicker, they were more powerful. They won every duel, they won every second ball, and when you do that, it makes it very difficult.
12: In the AFL, the Hawks defeated the Suns by 16 points. Daniel Rioli out of the game with a jaw injury following an incident with Josh Weddle.
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16: Good morning, Tasmania. Great to have your company here for an enormous edition of the Water Boys. It's Saturday, the 20th of June. Straight into it. Last week I welcomed him, and I'm just going to say, g'day, former Australian cricketer. How are you, mate? Xavier Doherty.
17: Well, morning, Mitch. Morning, everyone. It's been a long morning already.
16: Yeah, it has, hasn't it?
17: The Sparrows. So,
16: Did you watch it in bed, or did you? We're talking about the Socceroos US going down this morning. But
17: up at four, watched a little bit of the US Open. Need to go back and watch some of the golf. Wyndham Clark was up. I think he was like 7 or 8 under when I flicked on, and so I watched about 45 minutes of that into 15 minutes of the soccer intro, and bang, into the soccer.
16: It's unbelievable.
17: So it's been a long morning already, but. Good. How are you?
16: Long morning. Yeah, I'm good. Can't complain. I'm alive. I had a bit of a scare during the week. I opened up a few people know now. I opened up a bit of something I shouldn't have, which was, I think it was caustic soda, and thought I'd clean the iron that had a bit of gunk on it, and ended up, shout out to the paramedics and fire brigade that ended up coming around. I thought I was gone.
17: You've missed a few details. No mask.
16: No gloves.
17: No rag to clean up.
16: Impatience, waiting for my wife to get home with the bicarb soda, which I needed.
17: Would have helped. And lights and sirens in the thick of Sandy Bay. So, what was it? Wednesday night. If you're wondering what was going on, Wednesday night in Sandy Bay.
16: Sorry to take up the resources.
17: It was Mitch.
16: But shout out to the first responders who were good. But I'm alive and I'm well. But other than that, I'm good. You mentioned the Socceroos, X. We'll talk about that in a minute. AFL has been a couple of games so far. We'll talk about that. A couple of Devils on this week.
17: Yeah, big weekend. They're off to Sandringham, both the men and women. I think they're shooting off later on today for a doubleheader tomorrow. Yeah. So, yeah, we saw the boys get a win last week. The girls in atrocious conditions up in Launceston. So hopefully a little better over in Melbourne tomorrow.
16: Matilda Elborn to join us, and also Harry Elmer, a couple of guns there at the club. And also Cripps Waratah head coach Fee Gapin. She's going to join us. The TNL is getting to the end of the season. I think there's a couple of games to go. They're in the mix, fourth on the ladder at the moment. So we look forward to chatting to Fee at the start of the second hour. So it's going to be good. So, all right, we'll get stuck into it. We're going to go to a break. When we come back, what do we got? Socceroos. We're going to talk about it.
17: We're
16: doing the dump first. We're going to do that. But you're all over the soccer. I can't wait to talk about it. I know that some sports come across and you just launch into them and get real excited about it.
17: I've been the soccer a little bit. So.
16: Looking forward to that. We're going to go to a break. The dump's first here on the Water Boys.
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0: You are listening to The Water Boys with myself, Mitch McPherson, and Xavier Doherty. Time now for the Saturday morning dump, where we're going to sit here and launch and get some things off our chest that we saw during the week that rubbed us up the wrong way. And I'm going to start. I was in a lift during the week. I text you about this straight away.
1: This is gross.
0: I was in a lift at a hotel while I was away, and I get in. I'm level whatever I am. I'm heading down to ground floor. There's a couple in there. And what are they doing? Are they talking about dinner and where they're going to go and what they're going to do? No, they're not. He's up close, and I thought he was going in for a little smooch, but no, he walked in close, and he got close to her, and she started picking his pimples on his face.
2: Mitch.
0: It wasn't good.
2: It's too early for this.
0: Those that know me, I know I'm sorry for those that are getting into their wheat bix, and those that know me know that I find those situations incredibly uncomfortable because I've got a weak stomach.
2: Fair enough.
0: And that was just too close for comfort for me. So if that was you out there, picking pimples in the lift with other people in the lift.
2: Sorted out. Not okay.
0: Disgusting. So I didn't like it and I need to air it.
2: Now, Mitch, I was watching the footy last week, watching the Devils game, the atrocious conditions up in Launceston. What do you think? They had the win.
0: Yep. Is this the game? Did you go?
2: No, I didn't go.
0: No, this is against Richmond.
2: Yep. Beautiful footy, yep. The boys. And then, unfortunately, the girls got pretty close, but didn't quite get it done. The Devils kit, I would be so happy if they kept it.
0: You like it?
2: I like it.
0: Yeah? So are they definitely not?
2: Well, I don't know. I haven't even asked. I just assumed not, that they'll come up with another, like a bit of a rebrand.
0: Yeah.
2: But I like it. So simple. Yeah. And then their clash colours is the white with the green and the red, and then the Devil's emblem sort of cut into that.
0: Yep.
2: And also on top of that, the song. That can stay as well.
0: Mm.
2: I'm actually pretty
0: not
2: happy
0: with you there.
2: Well, you can butcher a song. I can tell you can butcher a song. You only have to look around the league to see there are AFL clubs with absolute stinkers. I like the Devil's song. I'd be more than happy if that stayed. So unpopular opinion, clearly, by the reaction I'm getting from you. I'm more than happy with the song and with the kit.
0: I like the kit. Don't know about the song. You know that I was involved in another group trying to get their song over the line. Have you heard it?
2: Yeah,
0: I might get a snippet for you next week.
2: You're preaching it.
0: I'm all about it. Not just because I'm in it, but it's a great song.
2: It's okay. I don't think it's any better than the one they've got. So anyway, it's a touchy subject, clearly, but I actually like it.
0: Yep,
2: so
0: 50-50.
2: We'll see how that 50-50.
0: With you there. The NBA championships wrapped up, last week, Sunday, I think it might have been Sunday.
2: Yeah.
0: Big Wemby stands at, 7'2" or something ridiculous?
2: Mm.
0: What do you think about how at the end of the game, game five, you lose obviously, but bang, straight off?
2: Stinking behaviour.
0: Yeah.
2: I didn't watch it. Was it the same game as the soccer? Or same day?
0: Yeah, it was Sunday.
2: I wasn't watching.
0: Yep, Sunday morning.
2: I heard a lot about it, and it got broken down quite a bit. Oh, it stinks. We used to play against. There's a few teams and a few players in particular that in cricket lose the game, whether they were fielding or batting at the end, they just walk straight off.
0: Opposition or any in your team?
2: I didn't notice any in our team, but certainly it was noticeable from an opposition team that they lost
0: the game.
2: Can you name anyone? I don't think so. Some West Indian players, though.
0: Yeah.
2: They'd lose the game and they'd just walk, they'd just charge straight off and you wouldn't see them again until the next time you played them. It's just like, it's stinking behaviour.
0: It's
2: absolutely terrible.
0: I don't know. It's just really bad and really poor form. But the strange thing for me was I heard some other people come out and defend it. Like there was some other, like there was a
2: like
0: couple of
2: passionate and emotional and all this sort of stuff.
0: Like,
2: no way.
0: And there's no need to shake hands. It's competition.
2: No,
0: like, I didn't like
2: that's
0: it at all.
2: Garbage.
0: No, I didn't like that.
2: It's sport at the end of the day. And it's high stakes sport when you get to that level, of course. But still sport.
0: He would have lost a few fans, I reckon.
2: Congratulate the opposition, win, lose, or draw.
0: Yep.
2: Then go your separate ways. And then have your sulk in the change rooms if
0: correct.
2: You want to. But World Cup's going on, plenty going on, loving it. You know, the refereeing is like, I'm someone who watches, that being the job I do with Cricket Australia, I actually watch the umpiring, the refereeing. No refereeing controversies.
0: No.
2: Like I said, none. I tell you what's been great about it, the VAR, like players these days get up and go to start arguing with the referee, and then you can actually see it. They process it in the head. It's like, there's actually a video here. They're going to see that I've taken a dive.
0: Yeah.
2: Or they're going to see that I handballed it. So I actually can't go wiggling my fingers and start creating a fuss because they're actually going to check it. So
0: they've nailed it, haven't they?
2: No, I think it's been really good and really clean, and all that they're reviewing corners these days and last touches and obviously goals and penalties and all that sort of stuff, and it gets done really quickly so the AFL can pick up on the way they're going about it over in the World Cup. But it's been really clean, and Good tournament so far, Mitch.
0: It's a great tournament. Hey, I went and saw Dusty on Saturday night last week. The function over there, Greg Swan, Chris Fagan, Jackie Rewalt was in the house. It was a bit of a who's who.
2: Did you ask Chris Swan, Greg Swan about the yellow footies?
0: No, I didn't. No. But I tell you what, he was so good. I had nothing to do with him before ever. I could have listened to him all night.
2: No, that's a great get. That's a great panel.
0: Oh, yeah. He was a funny guy. He was knowledgeable. He was really good, really engaging. Right. Dusty Wright, great. Didn't offer a lot in the Q&A. Jack did most of the heavy lifting, and that's fine. Not his forte, I get it. But people were criticising him after the game on Saturday about not waiting around to sign. Mate, he got here Wednesday, and I saw him at 12 events, I reckon. Like, I know he gets paid to do it, and if you miss out on the opportunity to get a signature, that sucks. But I couldn't believe the amount of people commenting that they didn't like that after the game he didn't come back out. He'd been doing it for 5 days. Like, what's going on?
2: You pay a $12 ticket, probably free for kids, was it?
0: Free for kids.
2: So, you know, like, the club made their money back, no doubt, but, you know, There's an obligation for him to maybe sign a few, but he doesn't have to be there till.
0: But he didn't sign
2: till 6 o'clock.
0: No, exactly.
2: I can just wait until, you know, every.
0: He didn't get 30 grand or whatever it might be. I'm just assuming it's 30 grand to come down here and sign signatures. He's down here to play footy. Yeah. If you don't get the opportunity to sign a signature with him when he's been doing it for 5 days, that's unlucky.
2: And he did sign a few.
0: He signed a lot. I saw events and photos.
2: You'll always find people complaining.
0: Mind boggling. So anyway,
2: that's the way it is. Now, a bit of cricket. The BBL merger, supposed merger, is a debacle. Yep. I don't know, so it's off now, which was the way it was always going, let's be honest. There was no way that the last minute they could just withdraw a team.
0: So officially not happening now.
2: That's the word coming out of cricket. Right. Well, how can you just shut a team down now?
0: What a storm.
2: The tournament starts in 5 months.
0: Mm.
2: So now you've got two teams that are going to be playing this summer where players know that that's going to be their last season playing with them.
0: Yep.
2: And supporters know it's going to be their last season support. Like, why would you play? Why would you want to play for them? So players are going to be looking elsewhere. Yeah. And supporters, why would you go?
0: And would you buy merch?
2: No merch will be sold. Why would you?
0: No.
2: You know,
0: unless it's limited edition.
2: Oh, yeah. This time next year, it'll be dust. Interest, like, just,
0: it is strange,
2: just,
0: isn't
2: they've
0: it?
2: Blown it all up and then... In the end, they said, oh, no, we'll do it next year.
0: Oh, yeah, that's interesting. I can't believe they've done a 180 on that. Fascinating. We'll talk more about that next week. Right, we're going to a break. There was your Saturday morning dump. Socceroos were in action. Where'd they play just then?
2: Seattle.
0: US? Seattle. We're going to talk about it in a moment. Socceroos fever here on The Water Boys.
1: 7XS.

0: You are listening to The Water Boys with myself, Mitch McPherson, and Xavier Doherty. And time now to talk a little bit about the 2026 FIFA World Cup. We had fever this morning.
1: But it was, yeah.
0: Unfortunately, it didn't go to plan. The alarms were set this morning as we took on the US after that incredible win last week against Turkey on...
1: Turkey, sorry.
0: On, what was that, Sunday last week?
1: Last
0: so the alarms
1: Sunday,
0: were set.
1: Yeah.
0: We got up this morning and it all went pretty ordinary early.
1: It did, yeah. They were clearly under a bit of pressure, Australia. You could tell... first of all, do we want to talk about Australia not starting their goal scorers from last week?
0: Can you tell me if
1: that was
0: it?
1: It was interesting, wasn't it?
0: Yeah.
1: That Irukunda and Metcalf didn't start. They came on at halftime, but maybe it was just Popper just wanting to, I don't know, just let USA just second guess themselves, you know, not throw anything at them that they might have already planned for. It sort of backfired a little bit. They looked rattled, didn't they, Australia? They didn't. I think they had one shot on target in the first half, didn't attack at all, just camped in their own half, the USA.
0: But isn't momentum a, he would have had a decision, right? Yes, mess up their plans and what they've planned for with those two that scored last week. Mm. But momentum's a wonderful thing, though.
1: They know that it worked last week, and I know second half last week that they were camped in their second half, in their own half, and there was a lot of defending and that sort of thing, and it just flowed onto the first half today. And then second half was amazing. When those two came on, obviously those first goals to the US in an own goal, which is a little bit unlucky. I saw that Lydia Williams blamed Pat Beach, which I thought was pretty harsh.
0: Leave the beach alone.
1: I don't think the goalie could do much about that that first goal. Burr just putting it in the back of the net. And then I spoke about the VAR, didn't I, Mitch, in the dump.
0: You were like swimming
1: on that second goal of the USA, like in normal circumstances, would be disallowed and we just play on. But they used the VAR, the ball's in the back of the net, they check it, he's not offside. Works well, and then no one can argue. It worked beautifully. The game, we're not talking about it for the next 3 weeks. And if there's repercussions for the USA of that goal being disallowed, so again, the VAR working beautifully. But yeah, Australia brought those guys on in the second half. Irukunda, Metcalf came on. Who was the other one? Volpato, who I think only switched to Australia only a matter of months ago.
0: And looked good in the midfield.
1: And looked amazing. Looked amazing, and they were completely different team. They attacked, which made the USA's attacking just a little bit less powerful, I guess, that they had to think about defending as well.
0: What does it do to those two that scored last game that not start? Like, they all want to play. Do you think
1: they're all in.
0: You know, dirty?
1: They do have to play the long game. You've got to put some minutes into some of the other players. You can't just roll through the same 11 for the whole tournament and expect that it's going to work. They've got to try different combinations. I understand it a little bit. It clearly backfired. They looked a shadow of the team they did last week and the team they did in the second half. So, outthought themselves a little bit there, Australia. But on the flip side, Christian Pulisic, who's the star for the USA, plays for AC Milan, their main striker. He didn't play either. So that would have rattled the USA. So they're playing the long game as well. So by all reports, he could have played and they chose not to. So.
0: Where are we at now? Next game for us is Paraguay on Friday, but they play today. So talk us through the group stage where we're sitting.
1: So they play Turkey later on today. So obviously I didn't watch a lot of the wrap-up, so I don't exactly know. So I'm just shooting from the hip a little bit here. So I know that the top two teams in every group go through and then the best eight third placed. So there are 12 groups. So the best eight third placed teams get through. So the fact that Australia won the first game, so they're 1-1, they've got a neutral goal difference. So assuming a draw in the next game against Paraguay next Friday, you would think, but without knowing all 12 groups and where everyone sits, it's going to be hard to know. But you would think, and Paraguay I think are ranked 45, 48 in the world, something like that, and Australia in the somewhere in the 30s
0: or high
1: 20s. So you would think that Australia, Turkey lose. If Turkey lose, they're dust. Yeah, they can't go through.
0: Yep. So we'd rather Turkey win then.
1: Don't know. That's too much to be throwing at me at this time in the morning.
0: I think
1: Australia are pretty well placed. You know, a draw at least next week with Paraguay, not knowing what happens this afternoon, would be a pretty good result.
0: Have you got a time on that Paraguay game next week?
1: I think it starts 11 o'clock on Friday morning.
0: Oh, 11 a.m. Friday, that'd be good.
1: Not bad for most people.
0: Lunches in Hobart will be a little bit busy.
1: Everyone planning their work week, start work at 5 a.m., knock off at 10:30.
0: How are you going to go with the phone sitting on top of the caddy as you walk around the golf course?
1: I'll just might have to set up a little thing on my cart and just have it going. So,
0: hey, what do you think about the Messi was unbelievable the other day? I mean, I'm I don't know a whole lot about soccer, but of course you know the big names. Him with his hat trick the other day. Ronaldo copping a fair bit about his contribution at Portugal. Like, it's been huge over
1: He's 41.
0: They're saying he shouldn't play.
1: He's 41. Yeah. Like at some stage, I saw. Well, Australia brought Matt Leckie on, who's played in I think the last three World Cups. He's a bit of a stalwart. He didn't fire. Like he was. That was a bit of a blue from Australia. Then I think he ended up doing his calf, which is why Volpato came on. But they do. There is an expiration date on all these players. So, and Ronaldo no different. So I didn't watch the Portugal game, but at some stage he's 41 trying to play at the top level. Eventually, you know, you can't expect him to be like he was when he was 26. So
0: on the biggest stage ever.
1: Yeah, everyone's watching. Huge amounts of scrutiny for those teams in particular. So.
0: Yeah, it's enormous. It's very exciting. Much to play out in the FIFA World Cup. It's so exciting to have it. And it was a shame the Socceroos couldn't get up this morning. But again, as you said, we look forward to Paraguay Friday.
1: So USA Friday. Are definitely through with two wins now. And Australia pretty well placed. So
0: there's still hope.
1: If they play like that in the second half next week, they'll be fine.
0: All right,
1: that'll there you go. So I think they learned a few lessons.
0: We're going through as far as X is concerned. Right, there's your soccer wrap-up. We're going to go to a break when we come back. We're going to wrap up the AFL, a couple of big games so far in round 15, and we're going to dissect them here in a moment here on The Water Boys.
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6: MMG is proud to be part of Rosebery and the rich history of the West Coast. In recent years, MMG has invested significantly in exploration, identifying underground ore bodies that will benefit a new generation of Tasmanians. Extended mine life will mean the protection of regional jobs and continued economic contribution to the local region. The operation employs around 600 employees and contractors on a local residential basis, with a significant number of those living on the West Coast. MMG, we mine for progress.
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It's cheeky. It's all about sport. 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

0: You are listening to The Waterboys with myself, Mitch McPherson, and Xavier Doherty. AFL round 15's in full swing. We've had a couple of games so far. Let's have a look at them. For those that have been watching all the other sport that's going on around the world, you might have missed the fact that there's been a couple of AFL games so far.
1: Well, just on that, I didn't watch 1 second of the footy last night, Mitch, so you can take the reins when we start talking about who was it? Frio last night, was it?
0: I don't know where.
1: Gold Coast game. I watched the Frio. So
0: it's been a big week. Frio Geelong, Thursday night.
1: This. How good, before we get into it, how good is Luke Jackson?
0: Oh my God.
1: Is he a sniff for the Brownlow?
0: I was actually
1: going to have a flick through and see where he's actually placed for.
0: I was talking to a couple of mates about this, who's a Melbourne supporter, and he was saying, remember Luke Jackson's grand final? He's a big game player. He steps up when they need him, so Luke Jackson.
1: They got a lot of grief for drafting him.
0: Yeah.
1: Because they already had Darcy.
0: Was that his second club or third club?
1: Second, wasn't he? Yeah. When he was drafted to Melbourne.
0: Yeah.
1: And then there was always talk of him going back.
0: Oh, that's great.
1: And then
0: yes.
1: he did. And then he did. And then they copped a bit of grief. He was like, is he a midfielder? Is he a forward? About going back to Melbourne.
0: Yeah.
1: Mate, what a player.
0: 3 goals, 28 touches. He was absolutely everywhere. You know what I love about Luke Jackson? A big man, geez, he moves.
1: He does.
0: He's on the end of handball received, streaming through the middle, punching it inside 50.
1: And this is probably why they cop so much grief, is because they actually were playing him as a midfielder for a while.
0: Mm.
1: Like, you know, when clearly he's a ruck that can go forward and dominate. But
0: he is unreal. Geelong, thereabouts in the game, but Freo, it was a good game. Freo ended up fighting back and being too strong, I think from about three-quarter time, half-time, 99-90, winning by 9 points. Gallant by Geelong. Do you feel that they get... they're such a great side, Geelong. There's a more of those games happening, though, where they might be away and they get close and they just don't win them, whereas the old Geelong might have. Is that
1: tough?
0: Is that a view?
1: It's a tough call. They play the long game, don't they, Geelong? They get written off all the time. And Chris Scott's, he's just got layers. He's got layers. You know, he's not too fussed that they're dropping games. You know, obviously he would be, but I think he even said himself, you know, they didn't throw everything at Freo in that match. They've got a few up their sleeve because they know that later down the track they're going to play him again. But, Freo, 13 in a row it is now. So they are absolutely humming. They're clear favourites, aren't they? Sydney, I think I've been talking Sydney up. Sydney are just off the boil a little bit. Freo are, they're going to be tough to beat.
0: Can I say something that I said the other day? And I know that at the start of the year I had the prediction that their coach was going to get the wasn't going to go. I still can't see them. I know they'll walk into the grand final. They'll finish top two now. They have two finals at home.
1: You can't see them winning.
0: Is it just not one of these?
1: Walk into the granny, but you can't see them winning.
0: Because I think they're one of those sides that they have, like, they will go out there on grand final day, they play Sydney or they play Geelong. Maybe not Sydney because they've done this, but they play Geelong, right? And they have five or six of their stars just go absolutely missing.
1: The tide will change at some stage.
0: No.
1: It does at some stage.
0: Amis, Voss, I can just see a lot of them. I feel like between the ears, just there's a few rattled. Of them that'll just go a little bit missing. Anyway, that's my prediction on the coach.
1: It will be a big jump. Because they missed finals last year, didn't they? Or did they just scrape? I can't even remember. But it's a big step for them this year. I agree. They're going to walk into the granny.
0: Yeah, absolutely. Next week, Freo take on the Suns at Optus again. We'll get to the Suns in a second. And Geelong go into the bye. So Geelong, where do you see Geelong at then?
1: Good,
0: as you said, thereabouts.
1: They'll win enough games to be there and challenging.
0: Top
1: and
0: four.
1: Then it's just what the health of the health of the team and at the time. And generally, it's good come September. So that they'll. I'm not too worried about them. I wouldn't be surprised if they're there. The last day in September as well.
0: Same. Last night, Suns, they hosted the Hawks at People First Stadium. Much said about the Suns of late. They're not winning games, and you know what happens when you don't win games. The rumour mill goes off and the culture gets spat on and all that sort of junk. But
1: are we buying into it?
0: I don't think so.
1: The unsettlement with the coach and...
0: I don't think so. I find it hard to think that Dimmer, with all his experience and the way that he is, could turn a group against him. I don't know. I just find that hard to believe.
1: Yeah, Mac Andrews shut it down after. I didn't catch a lot of it. I didn't catch any of it. I saw a bit of the video and the news flicks afterwards, and Mac Andrews shot it down pretty quickly. Unrest, and everyone's happy. And there's just the footy that's letting them down at the minute, and they're confident they can turn it around. Is that four on the trot they've lost? I'm pretty sure.
0: But until you start winning games, the only way to shut down those rumours and eliminate all that talk is to win games.
1: And unfortunately,
0: as I mentioned, they've got Freo over at Optus next week. It was 97 to 113. Ben Long, been pretty quiet this year. I think he had 21 and kicked four. Dylan Moore, geez, he's a star. 13 possessions, 4 goals. Noah Anderson with 43 touches, which looking through the champion data didn't look like they were enormously impactful. But yes, the Suns, they're in trouble. They sit ninth now, and their run home is quite difficult. So as I said, starting with Freo next week over there at Optus. The Hawks, how are you seeing the Hawks? They
1: annoyingly good.
0: Annoyingly
1: Mitch.
0: Good.
1: Annoyingly good.
0: Do you think they can win the flag? Do you think that?
1: Yes, they've got enough big game players and enough star factor there. Will Day firing.
0: Yep.
1: They've got, you know, they can win it, 100%. So they're sitting third now. What are they? They're three games back off Freo, but that's three or three and a half. So there must have been a draw there somewhere with one of them. But yeah, they'll be fine, Hawthorn, and I really don't like it, but they're playing some good footy.
0: I agree. I know that later on we've got the AFL tips and we're going to talk about the Blues playing the Giants today, and I'll be bullish about the Blues, but Hawks next week, they've got the Giants at the MCG, and I'm telling you right now, the Giants, they're going to be sore. So I reckon Hawks will get another one next week.
1: I don't reckon, mate. God, you're annoying me.
0: All right, on that note, we're going to go to... You got anything else?
1: No,
0: a couple of games
1: mate,
0: that you did not watch?
1: Mate, like I said, I didn't watch last night, so...
0: I love how we brought that in for a segment, but there's just, again, there's so much sport on.
1: There's
0: it's
1: a
0: hard
1: lot.
0: To watch it all. We're trying. You can't be good at everything. We're going to go to a break, and when we come back, of AFLW, well, young gun, Matilda Elborn for the Devils. She's going to join us. They got a big game tomorrow against Sandringham at Trevor Barker Oval. She'll chat to us next here on The Water Boys.
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14: 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If it's happening in the West, you'll hear about it on 7XS. It's fun. It's cheeky. It's all about sport. This is The Water Boys. 7XS.

0: are listening to The Waterboys with myself, Mitch McPherson, and Xavier Doherty. The Devils are in action again, a doubleheader tomorrow over there in Sandringham at Trevor Barker Oval, one of the young stars of the VFLW program. Matilda Elborn's been good enough to join us. Matilda, welcome to The Waterboys.
1: Thank you so much. So happy to be here.
0: No, great to have you on. Hey, look, let's get to it. Relocated from New South Wales after yourself being a member of the Giants Academy program. How are you finding your time here in Tassie with the Devils so far?
1: It has been absolutely unreal. I was obviously a bit worried. I've moved down with my brother, so it's been has ups and downs, but it's been absolutely amazing. I was saying to Ella the other day, I've never been so happy just being at training and being at footy. Like, it's been such an honestly such a positive experience just to be here with so many people with similar aspirations to me, and they're the best group of girls.
0: Tell us about dragging your brother down. What's he doing for work, sport, himself, or just he wanted to come along for the ride?
1: Yeah, so I came down and trialled back in October, but he had a pretty bad stress fracture at that point, so he hasn't got an opportunity with Devils, but he's basically packed up everything and came down to live with me. He's just playing club at the moment. We're both going to uni and working with AFL Taz.
2: Yeah, lovely. I was going to ask you about that, Matilda. What do you do? Obviously, you're here for the footy primarily, but how else are you spending your time down here in Tassie? Have you seen much of Tassie before? How are you spending it?
1: Yeah, well, it's a funny story. We had some extra flight credits 3 years ago now from COVID, and Mum and Dad were like, oh, let's just go down to Tassie for 3 days. Like, none of us had ever been. We hadn't heard much, and we're like, oh, it's going to be cold, middle of winter. So we rugged up and came down, and none of us wanted to leave. We loved it that much. So it's been a long time coming. I was going to move down here just to play club, and then when Devils came around, it was perfect timing. But I've also, because I've just finished school, I get to uni as well, and then AFL Taz has been just something on the side I can get a bit of money through.
0: Amazing. That is awesome. What about the side? Let's have a chat about that. You haven't got the elusive win on the board just yet, but we did hear from your coach, Georgia Walker, earlier in the week that she feels one's just around the corner. So tell us about the spirit

0: You're sporting the mask. We're just going to ask you, how is the face fracture? Or has it been a bit of a hurdle or something that's been on your mind, or just part of the territory when you're playing elite footy?
1: Yeah, well, I didn't want to wear the mask. I got the knock the week before in Melbourne, and the doctor said to me, yeah, that's pretty broken. You're going to have to wear it. So I was refusing. Floss probably hated me because I was arguing with her so much with physio. But eventually Mum called me and Mum put her foot down. She said, Matilda, you've got to wear it. Like, you're not shattering your nose further. So I wore it against North Melbourne, hated it, didn't wear it on the weekend and got my nose knocked again.
0: Oh, funny. No.
1: So
0: oh, no.
1: It might be back this weekend. We'll see.
0: Mum knows best.
2: I was going to say, all that way away and Mum's still having a say, but Mum's know best, so you got to listen to your mum. So tomorrow, you are, as we mentioned off the top, taking on Sandringham. They themselves only had the one goal last week, so I know Georgia said it during the week that she feels that one's around the corner, but this really is a big opportunity, isn't it, tomorrow?
1: Yeah, it's absolutely massive. Like, they've got two of their key forwards who are quite tall out as well, so hopefully that means our tall defenders, G Hill, myself, Ellie Hall, getting back, we can get some good intercept marks and really, you know, work the ball up the field to practice what we've been doing for months and months and months, basically. But it's such a good opportunity this weekend.
2: Yeah, absolutely. Well, thanks so much for joining us, Matilda. We love watching you. We love watching the VFLW side go around. Doubleheader tomorrow, Trevor Barker Oval taking on Sandringham. Big opportunity for points for both sides. We hope you go well, and we hope to chat to you again soon.
1: Thank you so much for your time. It's been amazing.
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6: 7XS, home of Andrew Roberts for breakfast and home of the West Coast weather report. From daily forecasts to voting conditions, our weather is always changing around our part of Tassie. If it's important to the West Coast, you'll hear about it right here. The West Coast Weather Report, each morning with Andrew Roberts for breakfast on 7XS. 7XS.

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2: Good morning, Alana McIntyre here with the latest. Wild scenes in Melbourne this morning as soccer fans overturned barriers and set off flares at Federation Square. Mounted police were called in to contain the chaos as World Cup supporters gathered to watch the Socceroos take on the United States. The Aussie Army speaking to Nine in Seattle a short time ago, following our 2-0 loss to the hosts.
3: The atmosphere was fantastic. The game was very difficult.
4: The referee didn't do us help.
3: We'll come back against Paraguay.
2: The Aussies play them on Friday. A second bird is being tested after the first suspected case of a new strain of bird flu was found in Australia. WA Agriculture Minister Jackie Jarvis says a national meeting is happening today to decide the next steps.
5: H5 influenza is on every other continent except Australia. These are birds that do come from the sub-Antarctic region. We don't know exactly where it's come from, but it has come from that region.
2: In England, in developing news, one person has died and almost 90 people are injured after two passenger trains collided near Bedford. AFL legend Tony Modra is now critical but stable after his cattle truck crashed into a tree in South Australia. Doctors say he's showing some promising signs. Pauline Hanson has requested federal police protection after she received death threats. The One Nation leader has hired a bodyguard. And retail experts predict more stores will close before the end of the year. It follows the closure of Glue Store, Lincraft and Barbecues Galore.
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2: At the World Cup, Tony Popovic is under fire for starting last week's goal scorers Connor Metcalf and Nestori Irukunda on the bench following the Socceroos' 2-0 defeat to the US in Seattle. And Hawthorn's Josh Weddle is in hot water after a collision with Daniel Rioli left him with a jaw injury and finished his night on the Gold Coast. Sam Mitchell wishing the running defender well following their 16-point win.
6: If Rioli was out of the game after that, so thoughts with him, but... Yeah, I haven't seen it. I hope for the best.
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9: Great to have you company, Tasmania, here on the Water Boys as we roll into Hour 2 this Saturday, the 20th of June. Good first hour. Lots of sport going on and love when we can just sit back and talk and have conversations about it for everyone to listen to, which I'm sure they're getting much joy out of. Right, around the grounds, plenty of sport going on this weekend. Next, starting with the NTFA.
10: The NTFA, North Launceston are taking on Deloraine at UTAS Stadium and Scottsdale are taking on Longford at the Scottsdale Recreation Ground. South Launceston are taking on Lonnie at the Youngstown Memorial Oval.
9: In the Northwest Football League, Premier League, of course, round 10, Wynyard taking on Penguin, Circular Head taking on East Devonport, Ulverston v Burnie and Latrobe, taking on Devonport.
10: In the SFL, that's gearing up for round 12 this weekend across the senior men's and women's comp. North Hobart host Kingborough and Brighton face Glenorchy, while at home in the live stream doubleheader. In the live streamed doubleheader, Clarence host Lauderdale at Ninja Stadium.
9: Going to be a big game that. Old Scholars round 10, Uni v Richmond, Hutchins v OHA, and St Virgil's taking on Dosa.
10: In the Taz Netball League, they're into round 19. Hawks are taking on the Kingston Blues. Devon are up against Southeast Suns, and the Cavs are playing Crips.
9: NPL soccer round 12, spicing up here. Launceston United v Ulverston, Riverside v Launceston City. Devonport are taking on Clarence. Southeast are hosting Glenorchy, and a top of the table clash, Kingborough v South Hobart. That'll be a ripper.
10: That will be a ripper. In the Premier League hockey, round 11, Uni are taking on the Northwest Grads, OHA versus Canterbury, and Derwent versus the Diamondbacks.
9: Devils are in action this weekend, and one of the guns, Harry Elmer, he's going to join us right here next to have a bit of a chat on the Water Boys.
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0: You are listening to The Water Boys with myself, Mitch McPherson, and Xavier Doherty. We had VFLW young star Matilda Elborn on earlier. We've got a double header over in Melbourne at Trevor Barker Oval with our Devils. And one of the young lads, one of the stars, Harry Elmer, very consistent lad, is on the show right now. Harry, welcome to The Water Boys.
1: Hey, guys. Thanks for having me.
0: Great to have you on, mate. Hey, before we get to this week's game, let's have a quick chat about last week's game. Horrific conditions, well, depends how you look at it up there at UTAS Stadium, but a clinical performance from the Devils to win that by 63 points. It must have been a great way to bounce back.
1: Yeah, 100%. I felt like we needed it. We just scraped by against North Melbourne, which we probably needed that win after a couple losses, and then to get a bit more of a dominant win in the wet. Shocking conditions was great.
2: Yeah, they were atrocious conditions, but you certainly played them well. You're playing Sandringham, as Mitch said, over in Melbourne tomorrow. Played them back in round six again, I think, in the wet. So, what were some of the takeaways from that match? And some of the messaging from Jez during the week.
1: Yeah, he's just it's just more of the same from what we did when we versed them the first time. They're a pretty simple team. Valley contested it, so we're just going to try and beat them there, and then hopefully that can get us on top at the end of the day.
2: Yeah, now is there something in that? I haven't had a look at Melbourne's forecast for tomorrow, but is there something in that? Is there something that you boys have touched on that any wet weather game so far this year you've actually dominated? So do you sort of see yourself as wet weather specialist?
1: Yeah, I feel like we do like the wet weather. I feel like we've got a team that's really clean and good in the contest. So, yeah, I feel like we do love the wet weather, especially because we're Tassie and we get it a fair bit. So,
2: yeah. not for long, mate. She'll be under a roof at some stage.
1: Yeah.
0: Hopefully. The old wet weather takes me back. I was never at a level where you guys were, but I used to go to bed of a Friday night, and if there was a bit of rain around, geez, I went into my shell.
2: Oh, sure.
0: No, you thought I was going to say I was a specialist. They had missing person signs all around our oval when it was raining for me. Hey, mate, how have you judged your own form this year? You played every match, averaging 18 disposals, kick 4 goals. You must be happy with how you're travelling individually?
1: Yeah, I'm just trying to stay consistent. Yeah, I've had a few inconsistent games where I might play better than I did the next week. So, yeah, just trying to stay consistent throughout the year and see where it takes me.
2: Yeah, talk to me about your experience with the Devils, Harry. You've come down from the Northwest Coast, obviously trying to play, like you say, trying to play some consistent footy. You're playing in front of big crowds, you know, TV games, lots of media coverage. How are you enjoying your experience in Devils colours?
1: Yeah, I'm obviously loving it, like I'm guessing everyone else is. It's an unreal experience, and I don't take it for granted, the amount of support from all the big crowd numbers and everyone on media and all that stuff, yeah.
0: Yeah, it's going to get bigger and bigger, which is very, very exciting. Mate, before we let you go, earlier on in the show, we have a segment called the Saturday Morning Dump, and Xavier raised that, I mean, he's the biggest Devil's Nuffy getting around at the moment, but he raised that he hopes that two things, that the Devil's strip that you're wearing at the moment doesn't change, and also that the song remains the same. Can I get your thoughts on first the strip and then the song? Would you be happy if they stayed forever? Because we feel they might change them.
1: Yeah, I think that the Guernsey's great. I love the design from it. Probably was expecting something more simpler when at the start of the year, but
0: yeah.
1: No, I was happy with the design I came up with. And as for the song, we've only just learned the lyrics. So.
2: Well, I think the fact that you guys actually sing it and sing it properly now makes a little bit of a difference. Mm. So watching you boys in the...
0: Well, it'll be the biggest stuff I've ever wanted. They all know it now, and then we go and change it again.
2: Nah.
0: I tend to agree.
2: Yeah.
0: Kind of makes sense.
2: Sounds like Harry wants it kept, and I'm with him.
0: There you go. Well, we'll have to find out how that plays out. Hey, Harry Elmer, thanks so much for joining us, mate. Big game tomorrow. Trevor Barker, it'll be good to get a few in a row there over Sandringham. We look forward to chatting to you again and following you for the rest of the season. Thanks for your time.
1: No problem, boys. Thanks for having me.
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0: listening to the Water Boys with myself, Mitch McPherson, and Xavier Doherty. And the Tas Netball League, well, that is heating up, and one side that is certainly in the mix for netball glory is Cripps Waratah, and their head coach, Fee Gapin, has been good enough to give us some time on game day. Fee, welcome to the Water Boys.
1: Hey, boys, how are you?
2: Great, thank you.
0: Really well. Here. Thanks for coming on. Hey, you're coming off a strong confidence-building win against Karani. Gave them a bit of a touch-up last round, but then you had the week off. Give us a bit of an insight, Fee. What did you and the players get up to with the week off?
1: Well, it was due to the Wild going away, so I actually went and watched Abbey play. That's what I did, so I've had a bit of a break as well. But, yeah, we made sure that we still... I think last time we had a break, it was Nationals in April, and I coached at them. So, and we didn't come very well off that break, so we made sure that we kept, like, all our trainings going as normal this time. It's really hard to build momentum when you keep having breaks all the time, so that was sort of a focus for us, not to drop off too much in this break. We've got three really important games coming up to round out the season pretty much.
2: Yeah, so I was going to ask you about that. So we are getting to the pointy end of the season. Looking back, I know we don't want to look too far back, but how do you assess the Cripps season? I know you've had quite a few losses. I think it's quite a few close losses. So do you view them as being frustrating that you couldn't get over the line, or great that you've been so competitive?
1: Yeah, a bit up and down, to be honest. Like, I think... consistency has probably been what we're looking for. Look, I think we came into this season knowing we've got a really strong defence end. I think we're equal best defence end holding teams in the league, but we're building an attack end. I think when we came into this year, we picked five goalies and four of them moved interstate for uni or had work commitments, or one went for Devils football. So there was a lot of change late. So we knew we were building in that area. So finding consistency is probably key for us. Great that we're close to teams now. I think we've bridged the gap a lot, and I think the league generally is a lot closer. Really, anyone could probably win it on their day. If they have a really good day shooting-wise, you know, you don't know what. So I think it's up for grabs to a certain level. Cavs are probably still that standout team for me. I think they've got that experience in attack where they've played together for a long time. They score big numbers, so they're probably still the benchmark. But you never know. Final pressure's different, and anyone on their day is pretty capable of matching it.
0: Yeah, absolutely. Well, you currently, for those listening, you currently sit fourth, I think, on points, same as Devon, who are positioned fifth. And you've got Cavs today. Yeah. We'll ask you about that game in a moment. But that Devon game could shape up as a really big one. How do you not look ahead to it too much with other games to play out?
1: Yeah, look, reality is, whether we win or lose against Cavs, that may not be a factor, but we certainly have to beat Suns the day before Devon. So you've got to focus game by game or it's over anyway. But that last round game against Devon could potentially be whoever wins that makes the four.
2: We don't want to look too far ahead. So you are playing the Cavs this afternoon. How do you feel you match up against them? They're obviously been a powerhouse in the comp for quite a while. Yeah. You've mentioned that you've closed the gap, but where do you see yourselves when you take to the court this afternoon?
1: Look, I think we're coming pretty focused into this game. The last time we played them, they absolutely smashed us off the park in the first quarter, and no one felt real good about that. So I think, look, we've got to be ready for the fight, and we've got to be switched on from the start. I think our defence end actually match up well on their attack end, and we have managed to contain them somewhat scoring-wise, but if you're not getting a score on the board the other end, then you're not going to be in the contest. So still focusing on getting those connections happening in attack, making sure we get shots on goal, looking after the ball. There's all these focuses that we've got that we've just got to be getting more score up. That's the reality of the game. So it's an attacker's game at the end of the day, so... it's pretty hard work for those defenders out there.
2: Yeah, absolutely.
1: 3 feet away, you go to the rules. It's pretty ridiculous.
2: frustrating to watch sometimes to be a defender. More broadly, what is the deal with these Northern teams dominating? Like, it seems to be year in, year out, the Hawks and the Cavs are the teams that are always constantly there. You say that the Southern teams are bridging the gap. Is that how it looks in your eyes?
1: Look, for those that probably don't know, we're club-based in the South, so Cripps is a club, Kingston a club, Sena and Karana, we've all got club-based juniors. In the North, Cavs and Hawks are actually state league entities, so they're not actually club-based. So everyone that lives in Launceston can go trial for Cavs and Hawks and then play club week midweek with their own club. Does that make sense?
2: Super teams, yeah.
1: Yeah, so, I mean, there's been talk of change in the South. It's never sort of eventuated yet. We've got a club with a proud history too, so people might not want that change. Like, we've won a lot of premierships in the past, so against Cavs and people like that. So I don't know, change is also scary, so I'm not sure where it will go with that, but that's why I guess they're nearly regional teams, if you want to look at it like that, and Devon is that whole northwest region. So that's how it falls at the moment. I mean, people can still move clubs in the South. It's not like you're stuck at that club forever. Change does happen, but it's still, you want to bring your juniors through and see that happening, and we've had a pretty strong history of that too. Our 19th team's made the granny for the last 9 years or something, so we want to keep building in that area, but that's why,
2: It certainly puts things into context for those who don't follow it.
0: Yeah, absolutely. Great insight. I didn't know about that. And lastly, Fee, before we let you go, you mentioned it last weekend. The Wild, Tassie's top high performance netball team, were competing in Sydney. You went over there and had a look. Abby, your daughter, was taking part of that. How'd they go? And then what sort of things is she going to bring back to your side to enable to hopefully help you make that push later in the year?
1: Yeah, look, they did a really good job. They're really young. They're playing. They beat NT and they really competitive with ACT, who had a lot of people that play interstate already. Then with the SSM reserves teams, they're teams that are training together all year and playing in a comp for weeks and weeks, and these kids had a month's preparation, and they're all, the majority are under 20. So amazing opportunity for them to play against that next level and to see what that step is up is. It'd be amazing if they could do that more regularly. That's what certainly, as we know, playing consistently at a high level certainly improves your standard ongoing. Mm. So, I'm not sure where that all sits into the future for netball, but I think they all enjoyed it. Abby had a really enjoyable week, I think it'll be interesting to see where that goes moving forward as well for the kids here.
0: Yeah, absolutely. No, great insight. And she's a gun, Abby. We had her on the show not too long ago. She's full of beans and very good talent, so we enjoy watching her. Hey, thanks, Fee. Good luck this afternoon against the Cavs, and we'll be following that very, very closely of those next last couple of games as we move towards the finals. We appreciate your time.
1: No worries. And Matt said just to check if you've got your lanyard on.
0: Oh, I'm going to get him back. I'm going
1: to
0: get him back for that. Thanks, Fee.
1: No worries, too, buddy. Bye.
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3: 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Oh yeah, and don't forget to like us on Facebook. It's fun. It's cheeky. It's all about sport. 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

0: You are listening to the Water Boys with myself, Mitch McPherson, and Xavier Doherty. And footy is rampant. Can you believe it's round 15x?
1: I can.
0: I know we spoke.
1: It's gone forever. it's really dragging out now.
0: I know we spoke about the game so far earlier on in the show, and time now to do the tips. But when you look at that round 15, hard to believe, way over halfway, and much to play out. Right, we're going to have a look at the remainder of the games. We've already had the two so far. In the first game today, Saturday 20th of June, is Adelaide taking on Melbourne at Adelaide Oval, 1:15 p.m. It is 6th v. 4th. This is a big game.
1: Well, all the games to come, there's not a lot between the teams. They're all nicely matched, and Adelaide and the D's no different. The D's knocked off the Bombers last week. Adelaide, what do they do? Oh, they knocked off.
0: They had a great
1: Bulldogs.
0: Win. Bulldogs, yep.
1: Big win. So they seem to have hit their straps. I think Adelaide at home will be too strong. Melbourne, again, they're fourth.
0: Yeah.
1: They're sitting in the top four.
0: Yep. Not travelling well, though.
1: Again, I had them not to win one game.
0: Yeah.
1: So like a proper misread there. They are playing some good footy. Yeah, they were a bit scrappy over the Bombers last week, but, man, it just got it done. And
0: is that you and I? You had Melbourne not to win a game, and I had Freo's coach to get sacked.
1: Yeah, no,
0: so how well are we going?
1: We've had a couple of mulligans there, but that's okay.
0: I think Adelaide are going way too strong at the moment, and Melbourne, away from the MCG, are a little rattling. So.
1: I know, but I think they're going to give it a shake. I would not surprised. That is 50-50. Yeah. I wouldn't be surprised one bit if Melbourne get the
0: chocolates. Wouldn't be surprised,
1: there.
0: But tipping Adelaide.
1: You'd have to adjust at home. That's just the automatic selection for me, yes.
0: Here's another one, 4:15 p.m, the Giants hosting the Mighty Blues over there at NG Stadium, 11th v 14th, Blues obviously coming off the bye, four in a row. Giants had
1: a close loss against the Saints.
0: After two good wins.
1: Yeah, they were up. Well, they up most of the day. That was the game that clashed with the Socceroos last week, so not really many people tuned in. So, but the Giants were competitive against the Saints, but fell away at the end.
0: What do you reckon here? Because you know where I'm going.
1: Well, the Blues are playing. They're winning, aren't they? Mm. They're winning. They've had the break. Joshy Fraser's got him playing. What if they win? You said it a couple of weeks ago.
0: No, I don't want him.
1: You don't want him. Clearly, he doesn't want it, does he?
0: I mean, unless he's just saying that. Imagine if I looked at our. I mean, we couldn't. There's every chance we don't lose the game for the rest of the year, and then it'll be hard-pressed to not sign him up.
1: You sound like every other Blues supporter in the country at the minute. Now, how do you travel? What's your travelling record like? What's
0: we don't
1: your feeling
0: into that
1: get?
0: Stuff too much. We just go on recent form, and recent form says that we go over there and we knock them off, and we fly back. And
1: I hope you get absolutely pumped, honestly. It was good for a while, the heartfelt that Carlton were back, and they're winning games after all.
0: Look at him.
1: Now I just hope you get pumped. Yeah. This is the reason why so many people hate you. So.
0: There you go. All right. You're going Giants, I'm going the Blues. 7:35 p.m. tonight, Collingwood taking on Port Adelaide, 13th v. 15th. This has got a bit of a
1: close. No, it doesn't. It doesn't.
0: It smells a bit.
1: It doesn't. Right, just because they're low on the ladder, it doesn't translate into a poor game of footy. Port Adelaide were very good against the Swans last week. Collingwood had the bye.
0: Yep.
1: They've been a bit patchy with their form, I reckon. Tough read. Again, I love big games at the MCG as well, and I think Collingwood generally love them as well. I can't see Port Adelaide winning. I just can't picture them winning this game.
0: All I remember is a couple of years ago, Port Adelaide, Collingwood, MCG. It was during the day, and Collingwood, I think it was 115 points. Port just don't look any match against Collingwood for some reason. Yeah. I haven't looked at them head-to-head lately, but I just think Collingwood will get it done.
1: Agree.
0: We agree.
1: I think this is what you smelt too, by the way.
0: Yeah, or maybe it was that coming from afar at the MCG. Richmond v North Melbourne, 17 v. 12. Yeah, there's not a lot of interest in this. The only reason that you tune into this is that it's 1:10 on Sunday, and you're
1: dusting off.
0: You're dusting off.
1: But again, it's not a well matched team. There's no clear favourite here, is there? North Melbourne beat West Coast over there after getting thumped the week before, so they're up and down. Mm. You know, I saw there were a couple of guys that they had to lay off after a big night after that loss, which was big news during the week.
0: Zach Fisher was one of them. Is he the one that was at Carlton?
1: I think so.
0: I didn't know he was still playing. No disrespect.
1: I think North, that's a good win. That is a good win over West Coast. Yep. Yeah, you just take that. So if you take the Freo game out, where they absolutely...
0: They've had a good patch.
1: They've had a pretty good patch.
0: Yep.
1: They absolutely got belted. They've had a pretty good patch. They seem to be playing some good footy. Clarkson's been under the pump, and when that happens, he normally gets some firing and delivering some results. So, I think North Melbourne will get the chocolates there.
0: Agreed. Final game is tomorrow afternoon, 3:15 p.m. The Saints v the Bulldogs, 10th v 8th at Marvel. Would be a pretty entertaining game, I reckon.
1: Two teams that had high hopes for this season.
0: Yeah.
1: And, another loss here. I know the Saints won last week, but their run of form, they're sitting 10th as it stands right now. Their run of form has not been great.
0: No.
1: You know, they brought those.
0: They should win. They
1: should win. They should win. They should win on current form. You know, the Bulldogs have got, you know, they've had a big injury list. They just haven't been able to find a settled team.
0: Yep.
1: They're basically just playing on the back of Bont's brilliance.
0: Yep.
1: And that's got them so far, but if St Kilda are going to start doing stuff this year, this is a game they've got to win.
0: Yep, agreed. I'm going to tip the Saints reluctantly because I'm not a fan, but I think that they'll get it done against the Bulldogs. With the bye, Brisbane, Sydney, Eagles and Essendon. How do you feel about that? You'd be relieved, wouldn't you?
1: It's just a devil's weekend, so I've only got one.
0: I don't think I've met a man that will be in 2028, he'll just forget about Essendon. Like,
1: we'll be right.
0: They'll probably be okay by then.
1: You'll have them straightened up and we'll be flying by then, so see how it goes.
0: All right, well, that's your tips for the remainder of round 15 in the AFL. We're going to go to a break. When we come back, it'll be for the final time as we announce this week's Good Sport Award winner, all thanks to Maccas. 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
3: 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If it's happening in the West, you'll hear about it on 7XS. It's fun. It's cheeky. It's all about sport. 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

0: the final time this morning, you are listening to The Water Boys with myself, Mitch McPherson, and my friend, Xavier Doherty.
1: Oh,
0: it's been a good
1: Mitch.
0: Show.
1: Yeah, good show again.
0: Soccer fever, footy fever. Jeez, there's a lot of bloody sport going
1: there's
0: on.
1: There's a lot going on. It's so good. Mm. Absolutely love this time. I love this time of year for the sport. You know, the weather gets me down a bit. The sport is getting me through.
0: You add in the World Cup. I mean, that's just, you're sitting here. You're
1: so good. All day.
0: Yeah.
1: All day.
0: All day, every day. How good's Messi, by the way? We didn't speak about that.
1: No, we didn't. Was that Thursday? We didn't touch on anything other. I saw the English got up 4-2 the other day as well. So, got to listen to all those POM supporters. They're going to think that it's coming home. Mm. It's coming home. Mm. So, it's great.
2: Who's been doing the hard yards this week? Thanks to McDonald's, it's time to announce the next winner of the Water Boys Good Sport Award.
0: If you would like to nominate someone to win the Good Sport Award, then head to the website of the station you're currently listening to. Each week's winner will receive a $100 gift voucher for Intersport. X, who's this week's winner, please?
1: This week's winner is Matilda Santi from Claremont. She plays under-10s footy. Matilda is a good sport because she's kind, supportive, and always encourages her teammates while trying her best in every game.
0: Well done to you, Matilda Santa. You sound like the absolute opposite of Big Wemby, who just stormed off the court the other day and said goodbye to no one. As mentioned, the Good Sport Award is all thanks to McDonald's. Get the FIFA World Cup meal at Macca's with one of six free cups featuring Beckham, Ronaldinho, Henry, Yamal, Son, and Grimace too. World Cup fever there at McDonald's. Right, what's on for the weekend for you?
1: Oh, I'd love just to go back to bed.
0: Be nice, wouldn't it?
1: For a couple of hours. But I got some soccer, some kids soccer this morning. Might duck down to the feast later on tonight.
0: Oh, yeah.
1: Before that all wraps up.
0: Yep.
1: Nude swim on Monday. No, I'm not doing the nude swim on Monday. I actually had that for the dump and I forgot about it. I went for a walk with one of my daughters down to Nutgrove the other day.
0: Yeah.
1: There's actually a guy practicing.
0: What?
1: Clearly practicing. It was only 5:30, so it was dark, but not that dark.
0: And
1: she was like, "Dad, that guy's nude," and he was absolutely.
0: Is that legal?
1: No way.
0: That's
1: so
0: not
1: plenty
0: legal.
1: Of people around. He like literally ducked in, wasn't on his own completely. Mm. Like no one, not hanging around.
0: Was he rehearsing? You reckon? Just to see how he travels.
1: Ducked out into the showers there at Nutgrove Beach. Showered up completely starkers.
0: I don't like that.
1: No good.
0: Nah, no good for that.
1: No good.
0: So, that's on Monday, is it?
1: Is that Monday? Monday or Tuesday? Monday maybe. Yeah. So anyway. No, won't be doing the new swim, but down to the feast tonight, make the most of that.
0: Yep.
1: And then a bit more kids sport tomorrow and settle in to watch some Devils, I reckon.
0: Yes.
1: What about you? What is that?
0: I'll be winding down. We had big shorts day yesterday, so I'm a little bit knackered and
1: a little bit
0: tired. So won't be doing much, but kids soccer as well this morning and enjoy the weekend and watch the Mighty Blues this afternoon. Looking forward to that. Righto, go well, have a great weekend, look after yourselves, go safe. I don't even know what I'm saying. It's been a big week.
1: Wrap it up, Mitch.
0: We're going to wrap it up. We'll see you next week. Thanks for joining us here on The Water Boys.
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5: 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Yeah, just go grab

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1: Good morning, Alana McIntyre here with the latest. Anthony Albanese has congratulated the Socceroos on the way they played during their 2-0 loss to the United States at the World Cup.
2: But certainly the way that they played out the entire 90 minutes plus six, plus a little bit extra for the referee getting cramp, something I haven't seen before.
1: The PM also saying the Aussies chanting about free healthcare in Seattle warmed his heart. Two men have been charged after they allegedly lit flares at a World Cup watch party in Sydney's Darling Harbour early this morning, and one man suffered burns to his face. Mounted police had to be called in to calm down a wild World Cup crowd in Melbourne as well, as supporters stormed across barriers and flares were set off at Federation Square. The Australian Federal Agriculture Minister is urging Australians not to touch sick or dead birds or animals. It comes as a suspected case of H5 bird flu was detected in WA. Overseas, questions are being raised about what caused two trains to collide in the UK, killing the train driver and leaving 11 others with serious injuries. Almost 90 people have been hurt in the crash in the eastern Bedford area, north of London. And Pauline Hanson has requested more security and is pleading for AFP protection after she received a number of threats against her and her family.
0: Now, the latest in sports news from 7xs.com.au.
1: The USA was just too good for the Socceroos in this morning's World Cup clash. The newsroom's John Michael is in Seattle with the wash-up.
3: The Aussies have crashed back to earth at Lumen Field this morning with a 2-0 loss to the host nation.